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The Sunday Breakfast Club with Greg Bakker for Harvey Norman Renmark. 6 till 10 Sundays on 5RM. 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
12: Hi, I'm Alana Riley. A man's been charged, accused of attending a Queensland Vietnam Veterans Day event in 2024, wearing medals and pretending to be a returned soldier. Police allege the 79-year-old spent 0 days overseas during his army service. He's due in court tomorrow, accused of falsely representing to be a returned soldier and improper use of service decorations. A senior Liberal is backing a push for fixed 4-year federal government terms rather than the current 3 years. A group is suggesting the change could deliver an economic benefit of more than $90 billion in 2 decades. Shadow Foreign Affairs Minister Ted O'Brien tells Nine it makes sense.
13: It doesn't fill me any joy thinking about giving Anthony Albanese another year. It wouldn't do the country any good, but in truth, 4-year terms, so long as they're fixed, I actually think it's a pretty good idea.
12: Novak Djokovic says he was made the villain of the world after being deported from Australia for being unvaccinated during the pandemic. The tennis star's the subject of a new documentary that's being released this week. Overseas, rescue efforts continued this morning following a 7.7 magnitude earthquake in Indonesia over the weekend. More than 50 people have died while thousands are still awaiting evacuation assistance. And in the entertainment world, comedian Sam Pang is soaking up his new title of most popular personality on Aussie TV after taking home the Gold Logie overnight.
11: Be a sport. Take a mate to Bottomless Brunch, including food and a 2-hour beverage package. Saturdays at the Berry Hotel.
14: 5RM Sport.
12: Taking a look at sport, the Aussie cricketers are eating humble pie after their humiliating loss to Bangladesh in the opening test in Darwin. The tourists winning by 9 wickets to lead the 2-match series 1-0. The second and final test gets underway in Mackay in North Queensland on Saturday. In the NRL, there were wins for the Knights and the Dragons overnight. Meantime, Broncos star Reece Walsh will meet with a surgeon today, expected to be out for 8 weeks after hurting his foot in Saturday's loss to the Warriors.
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16: Partly cloudy with the chance of showers today. Tomorrow, cloudy with the high chance of showers, 18 atop. And for Wednesday, 21 with showers and the chance of afternoon storms. Today, a top of 18. And right now, at the DeVillies Air Conditioning Weather Station, it's 13.
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6: Hi, I'm Alana Riley. An elderly Queensland man has been charged after allegedly pretending to be an Australian Vietnam War vet. Police allege the 79-year-old falsely claimed he had been deployed to Vietnam during his service in the army while at a Veterans Day event in Bundaberg 2 years ago. He's due in court tomorrow. There's a new push for Aussies to vote on a new federal government less often. Critics of the current setup argue a 4-year term in office rather than a 3-year term will make it easier for governments to tackle major reforms. A survey of people living in Australia's regions suggests quality of life has fallen for the second year in a row. A News Corp study has found just 72% of regional Aussies believe living standards are good or very good, down almost 10% in 2 years. Overseas, Colombia's president has asked Donald Trump to suspend tariffs as his country deals with a deadly earthquake. He's also thanked the US for aid sent in response to the 7.4 quake, which has killed at least 294 people and injured thousands. And in the entertainment world, Sam Pang jokes he'll be taking his gold logie with him into work contract negotiations from now on after being named most popular personality on Aussie TV. The comedian told Seven he had no idea Magda Bansky will be the one to award him the honour in her first on-screen appearance since battling cancer.
7: It was a very, very special moment with, like, you know, Australian comedy royalty.
5: Go posh with high tea, bubbles on arrival, housemaid scones, ribbon sandwiches and chocolate profiteroles. 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
6: In sport, celebrations continue for Bangladesh after their historic test win over Australia in Darwin. The Tigers winning the opening test by 9 wickets yesterday, their first ever win on Aussie soil. Skipper Pat Cummins still lost as to what went wrong.
9: You know, it's hard to put your finger on. Just felt like we just didn't get off to a great start. And once you're behind on a pretty good wicket against a pretty good side, it was kind of really hard to wrestle the momentum back.
6: And in the AFL, the Blues have locked in a final spot after a thrilling draw to the Bulldogs.
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11: Partly cloudy with the chance of showers today. Tomorrow, cloudy with the high chance of showers, 18 atop. And for Wednesday, 21 with showers and the chance of afternoon storms. Today, a top of 18.
12: And right now, at the DeVillies Air Conditioning Weather Station, it's 14 degrees.
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4: With the latest, I'm Lucky Winnell. Upstream tributaries continue to boost River Murray flows into South Australia, with another pulse of water expected to arrive towards the end of August. Flows at the SA border were sitting around 22.5 gigalitres a day last Friday and are forecast to ease to around 18 gigalitres a day by this Friday. Storage at Lake Victoria now sits close to 98% capacity, with releases making up approximately 3% of the flow to South Australia. Efforts to return a historic River Murray paddle boat to full operation have hit a legislative roadblock. The PV Amphibious returned to the Riverland last year under new ownership, with restoration works underway to bring the vessel back into survey. However, while the work can be completed under heritage vessel exemptions, current legislation requires those vessels to be owned by a non-for-profit entity. The operators have now written to the relevant ministers seeking changes, saying that would allow the historic vessel to return to service and potentially become a major tourism drawcard. The over 100-year-old vessel has close ties to the Riverland, being moored at Acuna Station for several years. And there's been a surge in first home buyer loans in South Australia. Housing Minister Nick Champion says SA recorded a 20% surge in loans, defying a national downturn.
5: And that's just an outcome of our public policy, which is all about getting first home buyers into newly built homes, expanding finance to new home buyers.
4: Now you're up to date. I'm Lockie Whittle.
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1: 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National news now.
6: Hi, I'm Alana Riley. Food and grocery delivery workers will now have better pay and conditions as new Fair Work rules kick in for on-demand employees from today. It means people who work for platforms like DoorDash and Uber Eats will get at least $31.30 an hour. The platforms will also have to make top-up payments if the earnings of an employee-like worker fall below the minimum threshold over a certain earnings period. An elderly Queensland man is due in court this week after allegedly posing as a Vietnam War veteran at an event and wearing multiple medals awarded to people that served in Vietnam. Police claim the 79-year-old spent 0 days overseas during his army service. He's been charged with falsely representing to be a returned soldier and improper use of service decorations. The boss of Sydney's Mardi Gras has hit out at Pauline Hanson after declaring she doesn't like the event and believes people should keep their sexuality behind closed doors. One Nation MP Barnaby Joyce has echoed the sentiments less than a week after declaring the party was one of the gayest parties in Australia.
7: Everybody's trying to make us out as a pack of homophobes, which we're not. It's just ridiculous. We don't care what your sexuality is. It's your business. And that's basically what we're saying.
6: On 7 there, making other headlines, we're being warned to check our measles vaccination status after a new study found 7% of us are not protected. And comedian Sam Pang is soaking up his new title as most popular personality on Aussie TV after taking home the Gold Logie.
3: Be a sport. Take a mate to Bottomless Brunch, including food and a two-hour beverage package. Saturdays at the Berry Hotel.
1: 5RM Sport.
6: Taking a look at sport, and in the AFL, the Blues are officially finals bound after a thrilling draw with the Bulldogs overnight. Sydney also solidified a top two finish with their 112-76 victory over Essendon. In the NRL, Broncos star Reece Walsh will meet with a surgeon today under an injury cloud after hurting his foot in Saturday's loss to the Warriors. The Brisbane fullback is expected to be out for up to 8 weeks, though the Broncos only have 3 games left of the regular season.
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10: Cloudy with a chance of a shower this afternoon and this evening through the region. Tomorrow, cloudy with a high chance of showers, 18, the top 21 showers and a possible storm for Wednesday. Thursday, 19, partly cloudy. Today, a top of 18. And right now at the De Villiers Air Conditioning Weather Station, it's 15.
3: 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RM's All 80s Lunch. This was the 80s.
10: In work for another big week of the 80s Lunch. G'day, Lockie, this afternoon. Happy Monday. This hour, Aussie Crawl. Also, Bon Jovi very soon. We do it all thanks to TJ's Furniture Renmark for its quality, love and prices you won't believe. Kicking things off, how's this? Cliff Richard said, yeah, nah. Bucks Fizz said, maybe not for us. Luckily, Tina Turner said, yeah, I'll have a go. What's love got to do with it? Here at the 80s Lunch.

The 80s lunch with some fine work from Billy Ocean. Lockie this afternoon, looking back at the 80s, what a time it was. We heard Tina Turner before starting things today, and don't worry, it's another big week of the 80s lunch, that's for sure. Bon Jovi pretty soon. Also Cyndi Lauper. Let's get back on with it right now. It's Aussie Crawl. The boys light up.

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1: Whether it's vibing to classic hits or sprucing up your space, you're all set. It's the All Ladies Lunch on 5RM for TJ's Furniture. Shut up!

If you were making a movie or a TV series and wanted to get a quintessential 80s band and the look of an 80s band and, you know, everything else associated, but maybe you couldn't use the proper name, there's supermarkets that do this where you sort of just change it a bit and keep it roughly the same colours and things like that when it comes to food packaging. You could do that with Bon Jovi, really. You just have to change the name to something else. John Bovey. Does that work all right? Maybe not. Anyway, not to worry. The 80s lunch continues. Cyndi Lauper pretty soon. Also the Sunny Boys. Also very soon. Right now, it's Irene Cara. Fame. The 80s lunch.

0: over 90 years, 5RM has been the voice of the Riverland and Mallee through floods, fires and droughts, celebrations and challenges. 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And today, it's stronger than ever. Because local isn't just what we do, it's who we are. Made in the Riverland and Mallee, for the Riverland and Mallee. 5RM.
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0: look at that. We're done for today on the 80s lunch. 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Catch you at midday. 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
7: Hey there, I'm Brooke Seychelle. The Sydney Swans have confirmed several players were involved in an alleged sexual assault incident at a Melbourne hotel last night. Victoria Police say investigations are ongoing, while the Swans say the AFL and authorities have been notified. It comes after the side beat Essendon last night. One Nation is calling for changes to the rules surrounding access to our super. Pauline Hanson says those doing it tough should be able to access their retirement savings, while Barnaby Joyce has told Seven a lot of people already are.
8: Well, you already have people who can access their super. You're in hardships, you can. And I think one of the hardships people have is if they can't feed themselves because of the cost of living. And another hardship is if they don't have a house and they're put out in the street and they're living in a car.
7: Police have used thermal imaging and telecommunications data to trace the movements of a missing teen in New South Wales bushland. The search for 18-year-old Lily Cooper has now entered its sixth day after she disappeared while hiking at Natai National Park last Wednesday. Overseas, Donald Trump has reportedly scaled back joint military drills with South Korea, saying the country had declined to help denuclearize Iran. The exercises were set to begin this week, but the US president says they would have sent an inappropriate and hostile signal to North Korea. And Coles and Woolworths are reportedly considering facial recognition technology to combat retail crime. The technology can compare shoppers' faces against images of people suspected of previous offences.
6: Go posh with high tea, bubbles on arrival, housemaid scones, ribbon sandwiches and chocolate profiteroles. Sundays at the Berry Hotel.
1: 5RM Sport.
7: Novak Djokovic has opened up about his deportation from Australia back in 2022, revealing he remains bitter over how he was treated at the time. The tennis stars told a documentary that being booed by Melbourne fans was deeply hurtful, but he's not holding a grudge.

0: It was a very valuable experience for me. I don't hold any kind of grudge for anything that happened in the past. In contrary, I always look forward to coming back to Australia.
1: That's on Nine there. That's the latest in news and sport.
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7: Cloudy with a chance of a shower this afternoon and this evening through the region. Tomorrow, cloudy with a high chance of showers. 18, the top 21 showers and a possible storm for Wednesday. Thursday, 19, partly cloudy. Today, a top of 18. And right now at the Dooleys Air Conditioning Weather Station, it's 17.
6: Footy, farming, fishing and fun. That's regional South Australia. Welcome to Around SA.
8: Well, hello, everybody. And a very happy Monday to you. I hope you had a splendid weekend, whatever you got up to across this gorgeous state or even country of ours. And I have to say, it's nice to be back in the hot seat in my usual surroundings after quite a chaotic week last week. I had an absolute ball with the EP Field Days in Cleve. So many wonderful people, lots of chats. It was fantastic to sit by the beachside for a few days as well, even though it was quite fresh. Absolutely gorgeous spot at Arno Bay. I had a ball. However, I'm now back to reality. Big thanks to Jordan Curtis, who covered me for both Thursday and Friday while my wife and I went away for my birthday. Went to the Barossa, and I'm going to speak about that a little bit more and tie it into a topic we have coming up. However, I'm fairly exhausted, I have to say, but that's all my own doing. So that's my problem, not yours. Hope you had a great weekend yourself. I hope you're ready to go on our text line because I'm eager to get back to talking about what you're talking about. So jump in on 0417 063 963. Text line's always there for you to use. Really looking forward to just getting back to a sense of normality, I suppose. Talking about all things regional South Australia for the comfort of this studio and discussing what you're discussing. Also keep in mind the iHeart app is, of course, the only audio streaming app you need, so wherever you may be, you have that on your phone, you open it up, you type in the station name, you press play. And this station will be with you in crystal clear quality. You, of course, can dive into a wider world of audio entertainment as well. We're diving into the world of podcasts for our morning shows, which is fantastic across our network. So you can get into that, for example. We'll look into what it looks like for Around SA in the coming months or so and see how it all plays out. But make sure you've got the iHeart app. Audio entertainment at your fingertips. All right. Let's get back to it as we start this working week. Murray-Darling Basin Plan. They have revealed what they call the compact stock take. Now, I'll explain what that concept is in more detail later on. But I think it goes to tell you why people are still not particularly trustful of the system, which is exactly the reason why they've done what is called a compact stock take. So I'll elaborate further on that in the last hour, as well as, of course, get to the text line like we normally do. Within the next hour of the program, and I apologise if I'm going over trodden ground, but last Thursday there was a forum that was held between peak wine industry bodies. Peter Malinauskas was there as well, along with a handful of other government ministers too. We're going to speak to one of them. Her name is Claire Scriven. She's the Minister for Primary Industries and Regional Development. Want to continue to take the pulse on the government's position as to how they're continuing to help out versus what I know is the position of the peak bodies, which is they are looking for more. So there's a back and forth that is still being worked on. We're going to talk about all of that next hour. Within the first hour, I want to differentiate between our metro counterparts and us here in regional South Australia when the REA releases a survey to say that people are driving less because of fuel prices. I'm interested to know if that's practical out in regional areas and whether or not that's something that you have taken on recently. So we will get to that soon. But up first, I thought this was dead in the water through sheer inaction. But the New South Wales government now coming to the party and announcing a gun buyback scheme is really intriguing for South Australia. We will get to all of that and plenty more. after we start with the Angels. And we got to get out of this place, which I hope is not how you feel, either for this show or your afternoon's predicament. Thanks for joining us, and a very good afternoon to you.

0: Yes, welcome back, my friends. Always a pleasure to have your company wherever you are, whatever you're doing. A happy Monday to you, and hopefully you've got that text line ready to go as we reacquaint ourselves, I suppose. It's been about a week since I've had access to the text line in this program, so I'm looking forward to hearing from you. 0417 063 963. We're going to start with a topic that I thought had run its course. So let's go back to the horrific situation in Bondi last year. There was an outpouring of grief and anger, and as you would imagine, everybody across the entire country was very shocked by this. In the wake of that, the national government, the federal government, I should say, Albanese had announced that what we want to do is to have somewhat of a gun buyback scheme. Now, it was viewed at the time, as I could gauge from most of the state governments, I think it was viewed at the time as something that I think was worth announcing because it was, we're trying to make as many measures as possible to try to prevent this ever happening again, which I think everybody can sympathise with. However, when it was put out to all of the state governments, there was a real sense of inaction. Nobody really jumped up and said, okay, great, which I think most of the governments were taking advice to say, I don't think this is the best idea in how this is being presented. And the state government was like this. This was something that was quite a side issue for the state election that we had earlier on this year, but Peter Malinauskas was definitely non-committal and almost was on the side of saying, well, we're definitely not going ahead with this until we have far more research done into this. We need to know far more about it before I commit to anything like that, even though he's a Labor politician and so, of course, is the federal government. So I figured that over the last couple of months or so, we missed the deadline and then we were just going to move on with our lives. However, as you would have seen over the weekend, New South Wales Premier Chris Minns comes on, Prime Minister Albanese. New South Wales is going ahead with this. Now, again, to speak of sympathising, I can understand from a New South Wales government's perspective that they want to try to be as active as possible in regards to this. And of course, it happening in their state, there's probably more sense of urgency. However, I am really interested to see what precedent this sets now for South Australia. So just to quickly run you through what the scheme actually will be for New South Wales, at least. So they are saying that through the stats that they've put up, they want approximately 274,000 guns taken out of circulation. What will happen is from November 2nd, they'll be offered $1,000 for those weapons. And then, I don't know why the cost goes up here. So if you wait, you get more, apparently. But the figure could rise to about $10,000 for those who have a market value of more than $3,000. They say this is going to be bigger than anything Port Arthur related. I'm really intrigued to see how the rest of the governments follow suit. And of course, that's us here. Now, to circle back to where Peter Malinauskas' position was, he's now caught in a rock and a hard place because I would say the pressure is only going to intensify now that we have a government who has decided to come on board with this national scheme. Even so much that Anthony Albanese said there is just there's farcical levels of there's differences in how registration, for example, is done, and there doesn't seem to be a unified system across the country. And I think they're going to take this opportunity to be able to unify that as well. So that's one of their angles too. I just want to say this. So gun-related deaths in South Australia over the last decade, there's no unified data that's easy to collate and bring together to talk about this. There's an approximation that it's about 10 to 15 firearm-related deaths per year, and an estimation to say that the majority of those, or the large majority even, are suicides. So the fact that if you were to bring in something like a gun buyback here in South Australia, you could possibly prevent maybe a couple of deaths a year as an approximation. And with the money that it costs to do this and the 99.9% of people who are law-abiding with their firearms, it just doesn't seem like it makes sense here. But the pressure will rise on the government as to maybe their expectation to follow suit here. So this will be a very interesting watch and wait. 0417 063 963 is our text line. I'd be very intrigued to hear your thoughts as the climate on this seems to be shifting a little. So we will continue to talk about that and plenty other things. That includes, and I want to try to differentiate the metro stats versus the regional stats, which they lump them all together for some reason. But I want to know, are you driving less? We'll get to that next.
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0: Yes, you're listening to Around SA on this Monday, the 17th of August. Great to have you. Text line's always there for you to join in on the conversations we have, and especially for this one where I'd love your feedback on the data that I've received here. 0417 063963 is the number to join in. The RAA have done another study, and I'm interested to know if this reflects you as a regional person, because when they do these types of studies, typically, for the most part, they're lumping all of South Australians together, which, look, we're all in this together, right? But metro is very different to regional. So I want to dive into the stats that they've revealed here, which talk about people who are driving far less as the price of fuel has gone back up again. Now, you could make an argument to say that this could be reflective of when all of this started in the first place, back in March, where we had the Middle Eastern war and then the price of fuel. And then, of course, there was worries about fuel security. Since that point, even with the fuel excise in place for a couple of months, I'd imagine that people might have changed their behaviours. So this is the question I'm asking you. Have you changed your behaviour? Because I would say that it's probably not as practical in most of our regional areas for you to just simply say, I'm not going to use my car anymore, which is why at the time we were talking about with fuel security, I would definitely say we're going to prioritise regional areas. And I think that would make sense because there isn't the option to simply say no. Because if I was to say to you, hey, why don't you ride your bike from Renmark to Barmara? There might be some very keen people who would, but I think a lot of people would say no to that. It's not practical for practically anybody. The stats here, so this is the overarching South Australian stats. So they say 33% have cut back on non-essential car travel. Now, that's a different story, and I want to hear on that, such as social outings or recreation. 31% combined trips or errands to reduce driving, which I think just makes sense anyway. So whether you could tie that into fuel or not, but I think that just is logical. 12% avoided travelling at certain times of the day, which is interesting. And 8% changed their commute route to reduce distance, which you would argue probably should have done that anyway. 22% of SA people say they're now walking more than ever. 15% have increased public transport use. It's not as definitely not as relevant to us here. And 6% say they're cycling more, which you may be cycling more. I'm not sure if it's as practical for you either. So I just want to get to the bottom of what it looks like, because I think it's well and truly fair, especially cost of living over a variety of different facets, not just fuel. But I would be intrigued to know if it has genuinely shifted your behaviours or you just simply have to take it. Because I would make the argument, and again, just an assumption, but I would make an argument that a lot of people didn't really have a choice here. Just got to take it. And we move on with our lives as best you can anyway. So 0417 063963. I'd love to know if you have changed your behaviours as fuel has gotten far more expensive and we're back where we were about, what, 5 months ago now? Fuel is quite pricey, to say the least, and I don't anticipate we're going to see too much of a reprieve whilst Donald Trump can't figure out how to finish the war. So text line's there for you to use. Anything you want to talk about, it's Around SA.
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1: The Riverland and Mallee's 5RM.

Oh, yes. Thanks for joining us here on the Riverlands and Mallee's 5RM. As always, a pleasure to have you. I'm Chris Guscott. Hopefully your afternoon's been lovely up until this point. And I hope, of course, you're tuning in all the way from 6 o'clock every morning because it is 5RM breakfast and it's the best way to wake up. Between Anthony and Lockie, they do such a fantastic job. And throughout the Brekkie Show, you hear the local news first bulletins where Lockie gets you across what you need to know in your backyard. If you happen to miss anything, you can go to 5rm.com.au and he's got articles up for you to read. And that includes the Riverland Footy League finals. They are right on our doorstep. And Berry has secured their spot. They took out a massive win against Loxton North. 90 points in the end. It was 21-11 to 6-11. So they are going to find themselves in the finals and we'll see where they go from there. So the Panthers still alive, however, because Loxton went down. They lost by 34 points, if my math is correct, 8-8 to 2-10 against Wakery. So you can read more about that and plenty of other things too, 5rm.com.au. All right, let's get back to the music now and around SA.

0: Port Lincoln, Port Augusta, Port Elliot, Port Macdonald. This is Around SA.
1: Yes, welcome back, everybody. A lively start on the text line, and it's great to see you getting on board again as we start this working week. I'd love to hear from you if I haven't already, or if you want to send another message in if I have. It's always there for you to use on 0417 063 963. Within the next hour of the program, and we're just going back to last Thursday as I was away for a couple of days, but there was a forum that took place between peak wine industry bodies, Peter

0: She is the Minister for Primary Industries and Regional Development, the regular on the program, which is fantastic that she makes herself available to have a chat with us. So I'm looking forward to get a little further into just how things are sitting right now, because as we continue to progress, I'd imagine that situations are changing. So let's get a lay of the land. We'll do that all after the 2 p.m. news, sport and weather.
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12: Hey, I'm Brooke Seychelle. Police have confirmed they're investigating reports of a sexual assault at a hotel in Melbourne after the Sydney Swans revealed a number of their players were involved in an alleged incident in the early hours of this morning. The AFL team was staying at the East Melbourne Hotel after last night's clash with the Bombers. The club says it's notified the league and relevant authorities while police remain at the scene. The federal government has hit out at One Nation for floating the idea of cash-strapped Aussies accessing their super early. Treasurer Jim Chalmers says the proposed revamp of the super system is an attack on wages.
13: Well, there are already very well considered and long established mechanisms for people in genuine hardship to access their super early, but for good reason, those arrangements are limited. And those arrangements are very focused.
12: On the ABC there. A proposed national gun buyback scheme has hit a snag. New South Wales has opted into the program, but Western Australia and South Australia are refusing to join. The federal government is moving to crack down on firearms in response to the Bondi attack in December. Overseas, bushfires in Europe have left 3 people dead. 2 people died on the Greek island of Salamis, while an officer died while fighting a fire in Spain. And US actress Hayden Panettiere has died at the age of 36. Her reps confirming the news this morning, but haven't given any further details. She was best known for her role Claire Bennett on the hit series Heroes.
1: Be a sport. 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Saturdays at the Berry Hotel.
14: 5RM Sport.
12: Warriors star Sian's Nicol Klukstar could be sidelined until the finals after being hit with a 2-match ban for his hip drop tackle on Broncos fullback Reece Walsh. The grade 3 charge could stretch to 3 games if he unsuccessfully fights it at the judiciary. Walsh suffered an ankle sprain in the incident, effectively ending his season. And Aussie star Lani Pallister has become the first swimmer to beat the US's Katie Ledecky at an international meet. She claimed victory in the 800 metres freestyle at the Pan Pacs final.
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3: Cloudy with a chance of a shower this afternoon and this evening through the region. Tomorrow, cloudy with a high chance of showers 18, the top 21 showers and a possible storm for Wednesday. Thursday, 19, partly cloudy. Today, a top of 18. And right now at the Dooleys Air Conditioning Weather Station, it's 17.
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4: Adelaide University's been doing some really interesting research into otters at the Adelaide Zoo. And the reason why I call it interesting is that it challenges an age-old assumption that when you have animals in the zoo, that they're more stressed out and they're a bit more depressed because it's not necessarily the habitat that's around them, it's the people. Because that's the whole idea of the zoo. You have people come to see the animals, that's how the zoos make money. So, Adelaide University's study has looked into over 146 hours. They have recorded the otter's activity and whether they made any sounds. So this is what they call behaviour and vocalisations as to how natural they're feeling around their fellow otters, as well as the comparison between when humans are around and when they're not. They're trying to figure all of this out. Essentially, what they found was that the otters were actually more active and more vocal when people were around. Now, there's still a lot of work to be done to figure out exactly what they're doing in terms of their sounds and whether that is a stress response or if it is just them being happy and a bit more playful. I like to think of it like Madagascar, the film, you know, 2005, which is alarming that it's over 20 years old already, but the fact that they were all very performative animals and they were having the time of their life at the New York Zoo. It makes me wonder if they were right on the money the whole time. Because the otters would, at first glance in early parts of research, find that they may be a little more performative when there's people around. Also interesting to note, by the way, that they didn't really care about their staff. They recognised them as humans, but they didn't necessarily change their behaviours for staff that they see all the time. They just probably recognised them as human, which is why they might be more excited when there are other humans around as well. So very interesting. I'll keep an eye on that. And of course, I bring you all the great breaking news here. But interesting nonetheless. At least I think so. 0417 063963. Thanks so much for joining us and for being a part of Around SA. Within this hour of the program, we're going to be speaking to Claire Scriven. She's the Minister for Primary Industries and Regional Developments. Looking forward to talking to her about a wine industry forum that was last Thursday. And we will continue to keep an eye on how the industry is feeling, as this is definitely a transitory period. So what's being provided? Are they getting what they need? So we will get to all of that and more after we start with an absolute belter of a Two Ups at Two. Zaka Daka, of course, this is High Voltage. Thanks for joining us, and a very good afternoon to you.

granted permission from the gaming authorities to play Two Up every day. Or should that be Two Ups? Come in, Spinner. It's the Two Ups at Two. Better music and more of it. 5RM.

0: Akadaka and Thunderstruck, and it's part of your Two Ups at Two this Monday, the 17th of August. It's a pleasure to have you, as it always is. Here's to hoping you've got that text line ready to go, and thanks to everybody who sent in a message or two already. Still plenty of time for you to jump in on 0417 063 963. We've got a lot to discuss as we start this working week. And within this hour of the program, I want to talk about a wine industry forum that took place last Thursday. Now, of course, I was off for Thursday and Friday, and a big thanks to Jordan Curtis for stepping in and taking the hot seat for a few days. So last Thursday, let's just go back over this. Between Peter Malinauskas, a handful of other government ministers, and also peak industry bodies like South Australia Wine Industry Association, the Wine Grape Council of South Australia, also wine grape growers, producers, broader industry representatives. You get the idea. They all came together to continue to talk about what the industry actually looks like going forward. Now, there's been plenty of discussion about this, as you might imagine, on our show and otherwise. And there's two schools of thought as to how best get ourselves out of this position and to find ourselves in the strongest position going forward. Now, from the industry's perspective, and this is reflective of Tim Whetstone, for example, is the member for Chafee, they've been advocating for a long time financial assistance to help those who are transitioning. As with the global oversupply of red, for example, it is increasingly difficult to see a path forward. However, in other countries overseas, there is, well, there's assistance packages that are in place for the hectares that you pull up. For example, I think one that I saw was in France or Spain. It's about $7,000 a hectare, right? So they're helping with that transition. You go into something else. We keep that land productive and it's just not necessarily going to be used for wine grapes anymore. So that's what they've been calling for a little while now. It is an industry that's in flux all over the world, not necessarily just here. So I don't think anybody can pinpoint one area of blame. It's just this is what has to be done. On the other side of things, the SA government, and we've talked to them a fair bit about this, and I'll continue to ask the question, and Claire Scriven's coming up next, and we'll ask the question again. Their position seems to be, we build export markets for the more premium brands and the more recognisable brands, and we're getting our fantastic, absolute top-of-the-line wine to all places across the world. And we're diversifying far beyond China because we've learned our lesson from when they threw the toys out of the cot a few years ago. And so we're going to other Southeast Asian countries. We're going to America. We're, of course, still working on Europe, and that's still a market, but it's just not quite as prevalent. South America working on too. So it's essentially we're trying to export our way out of the problem, keep our absolute premium brands going. And then for those who are not premium brands, essentially it's your decision to make and it's a private matter for you to resolve as to whether or not you're going to transition out or not, but you're not receiving assistance. So with all of this in mind, I found some of the stats that they released that were interesting. So the state itself has 80% of Australia's premium wine and 50% of all bottled wine. So we carry a huge portion of what wine in Australia is here in South Australia. And it's why I rabbit on so much about it. And the example that I can use came from just a couple of days ago. My wife and I went away for the Barossa for my birthday, and there's over 200 wineries there. And we managed to get to five in the end, which still felt impressive at the time. But the quality that's there is extraordinary. But then you can find it anywhere in South Australia, and which is why I've just been such an advocate for what we have. We need to understand that our wine is some of the best in the world. That's not hyperbole. That isn't an exaggeration or me just being parochial because I live here and I love it here. It's we had some of the best wine in the world. So we have to keep asking the question as to, well, we need to do the best by those who are winemakers here because we have something so unique to us. And agritourism is a huge part of what we do in South Australia. We were just a couple of weeks ago talking to Quentin Long from Australia Traveller, who is saying there is still a work to be done diversifying away from the agriculture theme of what we market South Australia as, but it's an enormous part of it. So we shouldn't move away from our identity, but there's other things to market too. So with all of this in mind, continuing to try to work on the best way to have everybody get out of this the best that they can, And that's why Claire Scriven's joining us next, because we'll continue to talk about it. She's the Minister for Primary Industries and Regional Development. And of course, you can jump in on our text line too, which is 0417 063 963. And yes, to answer your question, I did buy a fair few bottles of wine over the weekend as a birthday gift. It's very hard to choose once you get to wine tastings. And had to make some tough choices. I mean, I'm not rolling in money. I'm out in regional radio. But yeah, I bought a few bottles. Thanks for joining us.
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0: guys. Thanks for joining us and for being a part of Around SA, this time this Monday, the 17th of August. Chris Guscott here with you. And furthering on from our discussion in regards to a forum that was heard, that was held last Thursday, I should say, in regards to the wine industry and the continuing evaluation on how best to move forward. Kind enough to join us to talk further about this, the Minister for Primary Industries and Regional Development. Her name is Claire Scriven, a regular on the program. How are you today, Claire?
1: Hi, good to be with you, Chris.
0: Fantastic. So, what were some of the main things you heard at the forum? Because I'd imagine there's a fair few people who would like their opinions heard at this point.
1: Yeah, and I think it was a really important next step in terms of the work that we've been doing over the last several years with wine industry. I'm sure you're well aware that there's a global oversupply, so this is a global issue. And there's also a lot in terms of changing tastes and changing consumer preferences to some extent away from wine. And also what we heard, which you know, partly we knew, is that you know, the younger generations are not necessarily embracing wine. And so you know, some of the moves around how to actually engage that younger generation around these sorts of beverages, which are obviously some of the best in the world. And here in South Australia, we produce 50% of all bottled wine and 80% of Australia's premium wine. So it's really important to us as a state, and we're also really well positioned. So there were a lot of different things that we were talking about, and some of those discussions will continue. But it was great to have the representatives from the South Australian Wine Industry Association, the Wine Growers Council of South Australia, major wine businesses such as Vinakey and Treasury Wine Estates, grape growers, and of course, multiple state government agencies. Because this is not something that is just, one agency alone or just a part of the industry. This is affecting all of industry and multiple agencies and state government as well.
0: So correct me if I'm wrong, and you can jump in if you please, but the summation that I offer for the SA government's position from where I sit is that premium exports, we're continuing to open up opportunities, putting a lot of money into networking all across the world, opening up different markets. And then for the more local producers, it's a private matter for them as to how they choose to either transition out or if they want to hang on. They're being left to their own devices as an industry correction. Is that a fair summation of the situation?
1: Look, I think we've done a lot in terms of support for the industry already. So, along with the federal government, there's been a number of different programs. Some of the difficulties are what we call wicked problems. They're very hard to overcome. So things like the disposal of the CCA posts, which are a big part of vineyards, but is necessary to be able to then have the owners repurpose those vineyards into other crops. So we had a fair bit of discussion around that. There's been some significant research around that, which the state government has funded or partly funded. So it's all of those things. It's those things. It's about targeting new export opportunities. A lot of work's gone into that. There was the money that was provided to re-engage South Australian wine businesses with China. There's been a lot of work around boosting domestic demand. And what we really got to, I think, was that following last week's meeting, agencies will collate a number of key priorities, and that will include how we can continue to support export, how we can continue to support tourism, possibly some regulatory reform and addressing surplus stock, but also, of course, recognising that this is this has a national implication as well. And so we want to make sure that whatever we're doing will be able to be consistently applied and not create any unintended consequences as well. Mm. But I think on the whole, there was a strong recognition that the government has been working with industry and has partnered with them in a number of different initiatives. But of course, we want to continue to do that.
0: Mm. And finally, from an industry's perspective, as well as yours as well, from the SA government, we drawing comparisons to years gone by where there has been transitory periods and there's been adjustments that are made to the industry, or are we viewing this somewhat as a standalone event?
1: No, I think there's been a lot of lessons learned from years gone by. And of course, in the sort of late 80s, early 90s, there were significant vine pools, which most people acknowledge did not have the desired effect and potentially had some really adverse implications as well. So vine pools is not something that on the whole industry is calling for. I know there have been a few individual grape growers who have been calling for that, but it's not something that is agreed across industry would be a good thing at all. So this is really about helping industry themselves to transition, to adjust to change circumstances and helping to establish them for the future. And one thing I think was really, really clear that came out of last week's forum is that despite the challenges, and they are significant, there is a lot of optimism within the industry. There's an acknowledgement that we produce, you know, amazing wines at every price point. So it's not only about the premium wines, but it's about multiple price points. That we are a key part of the, you know, the national wine scene, and internationally we really hold our own. I mean, we're a member of the Great Wine Capitals of the World, the only one in Australia, and there's only, I'm trying to remember now, 12 or 13 Great Wine Capitals all across the world, and we are one of them. So I think that was a really important point for me that, you know, obviously we've been doing a lot with the challenges, but the industry itself is also very positive, notwithstanding the fact that there are some significant difficulties.
0: Mm. Well, always a pleasure to talk, and I appreciate you helping us keep a finger on the pulse. Minister for Primary Industries and Regional Development, Claire Scriven. Always great to chat. Claire, thanks for your time.
1: Thanks very much, Chris.
0: It's Around SA.
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That's part of your two ups at two here on the Riverland in Mallee's 5RM. And of course, as the hour progresses, we've got more double ups of your favourites coming in a moment's time. So I'm going to quickly poke my head in and then get you back to the music quick smart. Pointing you to the website, unsurprisingly, at 5rm.com.au. Once you get to the homepage, you will see a plane. Once you click on that little page, what you'll find is 5RM teaming up with the Royal Flying Doctor Service for Wings for Life. Now, this is a major community fundraiser, a six-week online silent auction. We are looking for businesses to get involved. Now, of course, this very much hinges on the generosity, and so we're looking forward to hearing from as many businesses as possible as to what you can put forth to be a part of a community silent auction with all of this going towards the Royal Flying Doctor's Service. So, if you head to the station website and go to the Wings for Life page, what you'll see is an inquiry form at the bottom. If you want to get involved, get in touch. It's as simple as that. We're really looking forward to this, and hopefully we'll have businesses far and wide across the Riverland and Mallee being a part of this. All right, as promised, back to the two ups at two now. Thanks for joining us on Around SA.

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1: How many ports do we have in South Australia?
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1: Really?
0: Around SA. 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

0: It's around to SA on this Monday, and as I always say, as we approach the 3 p.m. news, sport and weather, why not put the kettle on? Cup of tea or coffee? Sit back, relax for a few moments. It's most of the way through Monday. I think you've deserved it. We get into the text line next hour, as we always do, and I'm looking forward to diving headfirst into all you've had to say. And if you want to squeeze a message in, it's not too late, but make it quick on 0417 063 963. Also within this last hour as well, the compact stock take from the Murray-Darling Basin Plan. If you don't know what this is, I'll explain the concept to you. But long story short, this was all supposed to garner public trust in the plan. So let's be fair to what they've put out. Do you trust how the Murray-Darling Basin Plan is working? I would hazard to guess to say a lot of people don't still. So we'll get to all of that and more after the break.
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3: Hey, I'm Brooke Seychelle. A number of star Sydney Swans players have found themselves in the middle of a police investigation after an alleged sexual assault in Melbourne. Victoria Police confirming they were called to an incident at the hotel where players were staying in the early hours of this morning. Swans CEO Matthew Pavlik says they're working with players and officials to get to the bottom of what happened.
4: We're still piecing together exactly what's transpired here and have our own set of internal inquiries ongoing. But safe to say that we're extremely shocked and disappointed that this has taken place and that the players have found themselves in this situation.
3: The PM has slammed Pauline Hanson's calls for people to access their super early. The One Nation leader earlier floated the idea of releasing super to struggling Aussies to combat the cost of living. However, Anthony Albanese has told the Parliament the opposition and One Nation want to decimate universal super.
5: Not only do they want to drag Australians back to the past, they want to damage their future as well. And they've made that very clear.
3: Hundreds of pelicans have been found dead in outback New South Wales. The 400 baby and juvenile birds were discovered at Menindee Lakes near Broken Hill. Bird flu has been ruled out. An American actress, Hayden Panettiere, has died at the age of 36. She is best known for her roles in the TV series Heroes, Nashville and movies Ice Princess and Scream 4. Her reps confirming the news, but no further details have been released.
2: Go posh with high tea, bubbles on arrival, housemade scones, ribbon sandwich and chocolate profiteroles. Sundays at the Berry Hotel.
6: 5RM Sport.
3: Melbourne's off to the tribunal, challenging the MRO's three-match ban on Jacob Van Rooyen that would see the gun forward sidelined into the D's finals run. The suspension was handed down for a swing tackle that collected and concussed Port's Alir Alir. The incident graded careless, high and severe. And a bad day at the office for Socceroos captain Matt Ryan. The veteran keeper allowed three balls to find the back of the net in the Spanish Premiership, his team Levante eventually going down 3-0 to Espanyol. That's the latest in news and sport.
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8: Cloudy with a chance of a shower tonight through the region. Tomorrow, cloudy also with a chance of showers, more likely in the morning. 18, the top 21 showers, a possible storm Wednesday. Thursday, 19, partly cloudy. Today, a top of 18.
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2: River, beaches, deserts and islands. We've got it all. This is Around SA.
10: I know the top of our spot is usually for the weird, wacky, unusual stories, but this is just too good not to share. SA Variety Bash, which you may remember, took a more local route as we had a lot of road closures, and so they've did a route from Gawler to Port Pirie, essentially doing a lap around the Eyre Peninsula on the west coast as well while they're at it. They raised $2.055 million. That's million with an M. That is remarkable that they were able to do that. Over 8 days, I might add. 2,300 kilometres from Gawler to Port Pirie. They handed out $515,000 in grants along the way as well. So absolutely extraordinary to raise that much money for SA kids who are sick, experiencing disadvantage or living with disability. Just remarkable. So if you know somebody who was a part of this, give them a huge round of applause and probably shout them at, well, I was going to say shout them a drink. They probably had enough to drink over the last couple of weeks. They probably just want a water. However, Incredible effort. And hopefully, I didn't get to see this as I was a little bit distracted over the last week, but hopefully the towns in which they stopped this time around, as it was a very different event, but hopefully the towns in which they stopped gave them a nice warm welcome along the way too. So well done to everybody. SA Variety Bash for 2026, $2.055 million. That is amazing stuff. So well done to everyone. 0417 063 963. Last hour of the program means the text line is coming up shortly, so let's get into what you have to say. Plenty of interesting texts to start off this working week, so we'll get into that in a moment. Also within this last hour, the compact stock take by the Murray-Darling Basin Plan. Now, those who are connected would know what I'm talking about, but you don't have to be because we'll just run through what it all means. However, the whole idea of this is public trust. So, I think a fairly simple question to ask is, do you trust this plan? As you are part of the public. So we'll get to all of it and more after we start with a classic from Paul Kelly. It's Dumb Things, working title of this program. Thanks for joining us on Around SA, and a very good afternoon to you.

0: It's Around SA4 this Monday afternoon, and as we do at this point of every workday, we dive headfirst into the text line. So for whatever you're talking about, let's get right into it on 0417 063 963. Now, to start off, thank you very much for everybody who's welcomed me back after a few days away and then a few days of the field days as well. And those who have wished me a happy belated birthday, I appreciate you sending through some kind words, like Helen, for example, and Gary, 007 Daniel, welcoming me back. I appreciate it greatly. So thank you for the kind messages. Okay, let's go back to last hour to start. So was talking about the wine industry forum that was taking place between the Premier and a variety of other people from PIC bodies and other government ministers, essentially as they continue to try to navigate the way forward in this transitory period, and talking about the different strategies that both PIC bodies and especially around the Riverland have as an idea as to what they think would be best versus what the government's put in play. So we're talking to Claire Scriven about that and, of course, continuing to spitball what the best path forward looks like. Now, just trying to get to the bottom of what you're asking here, 904, but it says, hi, Chris. Hello. Why was the Riverland absent from the crisis meeting? So it wasn't a crisis meeting, for starters, and I'm pretty sure the Riverland was there if the South Australian Wine Industry Association and the Wine Grape Council of SA were represented. Very Riverland-centric bodies, so I would say they were represented. Goes on to say, your stats that SA produces 80% of Australia's premium wine is great, but is it selling? Most pundits are drinking popular premium, the stuff that is produced in the Riverland, like Hardy's and Jacob Creek, that are sold by the millions of cases all around the world. I wouldn't know exactly what the stats are for every market. All I do know is that the SA government continues to trumpet the fact that wine exports increase month on month, and that's because they're expanding all of the markets. Now, whether it actually is selling over there is another story, but at least it has been taken on by those markets, which means it's you're paying the producers back here. So I would say that is enough of a success story. Whether or not it is enough in the grand scheme of things to keep the industry as it is buoyant, and it's the strategy of the SA government going forward, whether it is the right one, again, time will tell. But I would say at least if exporters being able to get it into all sorts of different markets around the world, then the strategies are working, but whether or not it is the way forward, again, we'll wait and see. But thank you for the message nonetheless. I appreciate it. Within the first hour of the program, RAA did a survey which essentially found that a significant portion of people have changed their behaviours over the last 5 or 6 months, as, of course, fuel has gotten very expensive. So just to go through this stat again, so half of South Australians have changed how or how often they travel. 33% cut back on non-essential car travel, such as social outings or recreation. 31% cut back on, also they combined trips and errands to reduce driving. 12% avoided travelling at certain times of day, and 8% changed their commute route to reduce distance. Now, the reason why I brought this up was because this is all South Australians lumped together. Does that look different in regional areas? Because I'd imagine it's quite difficult for you to say, I live in Port Augusta, but I work in Port Pirie. I'm going to cycle there. That's pretty much your day gone. So it's not exactly practical. And I was curious to know out in regional areas if you have changed your behaviour. So let's get into some of the text around this. Red Nuts just agrees with me, first of all. Says, 100% cannot compare metro and regional. The government tend to forget that, though. We're on the wrong side of Jepp's Cross. Fair point. Terry says, I've changed travel and combined trips to save fuel, but have not changed buying fuel since I live in Goolwa, and always been obscene pricing, so still get fuel from Victor, Strath and Norlunga. I mean, that's part of the benefit of being able to shop around with these fuel apps now, but it's not practical necessarily for everybody to take those trips, but good to hear that's working for you in a sense, Terry. Andrew says, hi, Chris. Hi, Andrew. No, I'm not using my car. I got rid of all my vehicles over 5 years ago. I don't go out of town and I walk everywhere. Yes, my cash flow is surely a lot different. If I want to go on a trip somewhere, I go for a 2-hour walk. It works well for me. Well, that's great if it does. That's not practical for everybody. But if you're in that position to walk around these beautiful towns in which we're in, get a lot of exercise, great for your health, great for your bank balance. Terrific. So congratulations. Hopefully that continues to work well for you, Andrew. So if you want to send in a message, 0417 063 963 is our number. It's Around SA.
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0: heard this in a while. 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
0: Go, Harvey, go. The Riverland and Mallee's 5RM.

0: It's around to SA this Monday afternoon. Been great to have you throughout the program up until this point, and of course, still to have you for another half an hour at least, as we continue to discuss all things regional SA. If you want to squeeze a message in, it's not too late. You can on 0417 063 963. Right, to wrap up the program, and I promise that I will get to what I mean by all of this, but there is a bit of jargon that's involved first, so bear with me. So the Murray-Darling Basin Plan. The Murray-Darling Compliance Compact Stocktake has been released. Now, to give you a background as to what this is, back in 2018, the Basin States and the Commonwealth came together and put together what they call a compact, which is a collection of commitments which is aimed at restoring public trust in water management. Now, didn't get through that without chuckling. We'll get to that in a second. Anyway, within this, there's approximately 300 commitments that they made. 200 of them apparently were suitable to be assessed by the Inspector General. Now, his name is Troy Grant. He's been looking over this, and he says out of the 200 odds that have been assessed, that 90% of them are found to be fully or largely implemented. Now, the whole idea of this, as it's mentioned, is to restore public trust that this is actually the right plan. Now, there's a handful of things that have changed in between 2018, when all of this was put together, and now. Of course, we have a very different looking version of this. It's been reworked, and South Australia, at least for a couple of years, it would appear, got far better environmental outcomes for it. So it would appear as if the reworking has gone in our favour. However, without going too much into the specifics of this quote-unquote stock take of the Murray-Darling Basin Compliance Compact, it would appear as if we're mostly on track. Now, important to remember here that 90% of 200 is great. However, there's still 100 that they haven't looked at. So the Inspector General for Water Compliance has acknowledged this and said, essentially, whilst it's good that there's a fair bit of this that has been done, there's still a lot of work to do. And one of the aspects that he's really trying to focus on, and look, credit where credit's due, trying to really focus on the fact that there needs to be accountability for what we're doing here. And we need to be able to make sure that if somebody is not pulling their weight with the Murray-Darling Basin Plan, that we have some levers in play to be able to incentivize them to actually be a part of this, which was the whole problem of the first one, because everybody was a part of it and nobody wanted to be a part of it, which is why, for those who have been listening to me for years, I was deriding it right at the start. It's an incredible program, it really is, where all of the states who were involved got together, said, yeah, let's do this, and then everybody collectively over time got bored, and nobody had any punishments in place for people not doing the right thing. So then everybody pointed and blamed each other for the failings, and that's how we got to how we got to in the end, which was reworking all of this so that it was a little bit better. So what I find interesting out of all of this, and I've said this a few times already, the whole idea of this was restoring public trust. So I think the simple question to ask is, do you think that they're doing a good job of it? Now, this isn't for everybody in the state. This is for those who are, of course, part of the basin communities. But I want to know, do you think they're doing a good job? And I would hazard to guess to say a lot of people still have their queries and their problems with this, especially as I think about right down to the south of the basin, of course, with the Coorong and the health around that. They've got their own problems with bird flu at the moment, but there's been a lot of concerns over the years as to what they have been doing, and that's not up to scratch by their perspective. But as I've looked around everywhere, all of the states seem to have their problems with this anyway. So if you're going to restore public trust in the management of all of this, where do you begin with that? Do you say all of these commitments need accountability, or do you need to rework the plan again? So I am intrigued to hear your thoughts on this. I would hazard to guess to say most people still don't have trust in it, and I suppose by the tone of what I've been saying here, I don't either. But I saw years and years of nobody caring. So at bare minimum, this is a step to show, okay, we're trying to care a bit more, but is that enough? That's the question. So 0417 063963. That's the text line if you'd like to be a part of the show. This is Around SA.
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Riverlands and Mallee's 5RM, thank you so much for your company. As Around SA is slowly drawing to a close once again. 4pm news, sport and weather coming up very soon. Jones and Amanda after that. 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And when you get to the homepage, you will see the morning challenge wheel. 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If you want to be a part of this, you go to the website and click on the Morning Challenge Wheel page. You put your details in. Lockie plays on your behalf as a proxy. If he scores 600,000 points or more, you go in the draw to win yourself a Harvey Norman Renmark gift card, and they're giving one away every Friday. So to be a part of this, like I said, you just need to go to the website and put your details in. It's as easy as that. Hopefully Lockie plays on your behalf, and hopefully he does a good job. And if he doesn't, well, you can shake your fist as much as you want. He'll try his absolute best. I've been assured of that, of course. So make sure you're at the website. Be a part of that. Thanks to Harvey Norman Renmark. It's the Morning Challenge Wheel for 5RM Breakfast. And now, whilst you go ahead and put your details in, I'll get you back to the music. Around SA gets wrapped up in a moment. Thanks for joining us.

Yes, a big thanks to you all for being a part of Around SA today. Always a pleasure to have your company. It's been, well, it's felt like it's been a while since I've been here. It's only been a week, but there was a lot that happened in between now and then. But we're back in the hot seat. We're back in a rhythm again. And thanks for those who have joined us on the text line to be a part of the show. You can, of course, send in your messages 24/7. We'll see them throughout on 0417 063963. Jonesy and Amanda are up next. They'll take you through till 7. Christian O'Connell after that, and then 80s at 8 with Shane. So goodbye for now. Have a fantastic evening. Please stay safe on the roads, of course. I look forward to talking to you tomorrow.

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11: Hey, I'm Brooke Seychelle. The federal government says its changes to housing taxes are working to get young Australians into homes. The opposition claims applications for the first homeowners grant have dipped by 6%, but Housing Minister Claire O'Neill has told Parliament that's just not true.
12: And one of the main drivers of it

0: Speaker, is the 5% deposit program. This program has now helped 260,000 Australians get into a home of their own.
1: It comes as all four Aussie major banks reported a slump in mortgage applications since the federal budget. The CEO of the Sydney Swans says the club is extremely shocked and disappointed as police investigate an alleged sexual assault at the team's Melbourne hotel. The club's confirmed several players were involved in what they described as an alleged incident in the early hours of this morning. CEO Matthew Pavlik providing very little about what the allegations are.
2: We understand the level of interest in the matter, and there's going to be lots of speculation, but given it's a police matter right now, that is all that we can say.
1: Overseas, the death toll from a powerful earthquake in Colombia has climbed to 294, with another 4,000 injured and at least 300 still missing. And the Japanese defence minister is set to visit Canberra this week for a meeting with his Aussie counterpart. Shinjiro Koizumi will meet with Richard Marles to discuss the purchase of Japanese warships and enhanced security cooperation between our two nations.
3: Be a sport. Take a mate to Bottomless Brunch, including food and a two-hour beverage package. Saturdays at the Berry Hotel.
4: 5RM Sport.
1: Carlton is expected to lock in Josh Fraser as full-time coach after today's board meeting. The Blues' stellar run since the caretaker took over from Michael Voss just 3 months ago has launched them into the finals, with yesterday's draw with the Bulldogs sealing their spot in the wildcard round. The board reportedly voted in Fraser's favour unanimously, with the final paperwork to be signed off in the coming days. And Arsenal has defeated Manchester City 3-0 in this morning's Community Shield final. That's the latest in news and sport.
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7: Cloudy with a chance of a shower tonight through the region. Tomorrow, cloudy also with a chance of showers. More likely in the morning, 18 the top, 21 showers a possible storm Wednesday. Thursday, 19, partly cloudy. Today, a top of 18. And right now at the DeVillies Air Conditioning Weather Station, it's 15.
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14: He's a genius. That's what the J stands for.
13: And Amanda, the actress.
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19: It's showtime.
20: Well, hello there, Amanda.
21: Hi, how are you?
20: I'm very well. How are you?
21: I'm well, thank you. I'm in full voice.
20: Yep.
21: I went to the party after the Logies last night, but I didn't stay too long because my feet hurt.
20: I had you on Live 360 just seeing if you were okay.
21: I was, and the music was so loud at the after party. I said, I won't have a voice for
20: the
21: wireless.
20: What was the music at the after party?
21: It was dance music.
20: What sort? Was it Peking Duck stuff?
21: Oh, no, it wasn't. They performed during the show.
20: Yep.
21: No, it wasn't. It was nightclubby music. And it would have been great if you felt like having a big dance, but if you wanted to just chat, it was really hard.
20: But you were feeling a bit. How did you feel?
21: Well, I had duties to do, as I can now say. I introduced Andrew Denton for his Logies Hall of Fame.
20: Extraordinary. And I yelled at the TV while you were doing it because it was so good. And I said, that is the reason she was nominated for Best Presenter.
21: Aww.
20: Don't you see it, you fools?
21: Oh, aren't you sweet?
20: Because you and he reminded me of how great TV was. There was an era when Andrew Denton, you worship at the table of Andrew Denton.
21: And yet, as he said in his speech, and what I was going to say was that was late in the night, so I had to keep myself nice all night. But as he said in his speech, you know, his words for the industry are, it's okay to step aside and nurture others, be generous, let other people have a go. So we'll play some of his stuff later.
20: Sure.
21: I know, as he said, that he's happy to have moved through the phase of being the enfant terrible. Remember all that?
20: Enfant terrible.
21: Wow, terrible.
20: Infant terrible.
21: What a terrible infant.
20: Yeah.
21: And he's you know, now it's other people's turn to take up the mantle.
20: That's great. And, like, still in our mind, Ryan and I.
21: Thank you.
20: we think that about you, sweet Peach?
21: I knew Robert Irwin. It's very loud in my little delicate ears. I knew that Robert Irwin would win a Best Presenter.
20: Yep.
21: But I was hoping the living room, I was hoping the piano might have won. But tipping point.
20: But you've got two machines. You've got a piano and then you've got the tipping point machine.
21: If only you'd hosted that thing, it wouldn't have won. But a lot of people, can I just say this?
20: Out of all the shows, I was never offered tipping point.
21: But that's one you always said, what an easy gig.
20: I just remember saying years ago when I saw it on TV, I said, that is the sweetest gig in the world. If that comes up, I said to my agent, who's just down in the bus shop there, I said, get me tipping point. And,
21: but you've never watched it ever.
20: No, I haven't. I don't understand how it works.
21: That's maybe why.
20: I see it in the afternoons when we're on the radio and I go, oh, okay.
21: A lot of people ask me about the suit I was wearing last night. So can I just very give nice. Some details? It's from, there's an English designer. Her name is Nadine Marabi.
20: Yeah.
21: And so I buy the suits and then when they come here, I have them tailored by Soraya Tailoring.
20: Oh, okay.
21: And there's a Rabi owns Soraya Tailoring and he is a genius. And that's why the suit fitted so
20: beautifully. I noticed the jewels that you had as well.
21: I had some very expensive
20: jewels. How much were
21: they? My own, about $40,000.
20: Where are they now?
21: I do know where they are. They're very safe and sound and being returned as we speak.
20: Because I'm pretty sure I saw producer Meg with them. You might as well just throw them out into the street.
21: Actually, I should give her a shout out. Her name was Cassandra Mamone.
20: Cassandra Mamone.
21: It sounds like I'm making that up, but I'm not.
20: They'd
21: be most beautiful jewelry.
20: And where does she wear it? Michael Hill?
21: No. Well, Michael Hill jewelry is lovely.
20: Yes.
21: I'm wearing a ring from Michael Hill now that my family bought me.
20: Nice coverage there.
21: Thank you. No, Cassandra Mamone makes beautiful diamond work.
20: So we went from winners, but I feel that this is the apt song. A robbery.
21: Because I'm stealing the jewels.
20: Oh, yeah. Producer Meg, straight down to cash converters. She's been eyeing a surf ski for some time now. Okay, well, look, we'll get you through this.
21: We will. We'll play some bits from the Logies last night. Yep. But Robert did a fantastic job as host.
20: He did very well.
21: I think the whole room loved him last night, so we'll talk about that.
20: Got a lot of conversation about Friday Feels on Friday, the Hoodoo Gurus, how good was What's My Scene.
21: I know.
20: We might have a bit of that for you again. Instagram makes its return, and we can't do anything until we do the Fast Five. It's Jonesy and Amanda driving you home for Jan.

0: Hello there, it's Jonesy and Amanda driving you home this Monday, the 17th of August. Let's get into it.
1: How fast can this thing go?
2: Faster than the speed of light.
3: Jonesy and Amanda's
4: Fast Five.
0: As my disappointment leaves that you were robbed last night.
5: I'm quite okay with it. So on my behalf, you don't need to be upset.
0: A 22-year-old.
5: That's okay.
0: Stole your Logie butt.
5: He didn't steal it.
0: I was doing some research.
5: It's okay,
0: Rob Irwin has 9 million followers on Instagram, and you have a lot, but certainly not 9 million.
5: That's your research.
0: Yeah, if 10% of people just voted for him, he would have won. But then he didn't win the gold Logie, did he?
5: I don't think people from overseas can vote. A lot of his followers would be American.
0: But they can buy property here, but they can't vote? Come on.
5: In the Logies.
0: What's going on?
5: Makes me so angry.
0: Makes me so angry.
5: I have no beef. Let me just say that. I have no beef.
0: I have beef.
5: I had a great night because and I have no beef that the piano didn't
0: do
5: win.
0: You know what I hate? Injustice.
5: Look, this is the Logies, Brendan.
0: That's a great injustice.
5: It's okay.
0: I want an inquiry.
5: It's okay.
0: I want ICAC. Come on, let's have an iQuack. Really?
5: An iQuack.
0: We have the Fast Five. Five questions. Can you go all the way and answer all five questions correctly? Sam is in Oran Park.
5: Hi, Sam.
6: G'day, Amanda Jansen. Can I just sing out a happy 60th birthday to a mate of mine?
5: Yeah, of course you can.
6: Yeah, Mr. Moazilla, we call him.
0: Moazilla.
5: Mr. Moazilla. All right. What's he doing for his 60th?
6: Mowers. He loves lawnmowers. He's nicknamed Moazilla.
0: Does he love them as he restores them and has a collection, or is it his business?
6: He's got a collection, about 20, I believe.
5: Is his real name Victor?
6: Yeah, Victor, all of them. He's got Honda, yeah.
5: So, well, happy birthday, Mr. Lawnmower Man.
0: Moazilla. What's the oldest mower he's got, do you know?
5: Oh, come on.
0: Come on, this is great.
6: It's a 1950 Victor.
0: Oh, nice.
6: The old tow cutter.
0: Yeah. When I used to work for a living, I used to deliver Briggs & Stratton, the bases for the lawnmowers. I used to, make them in the foundry, the aluminium smelter. And then,
5: I know you did.
0: And then I went on to the bandsaw to chop the bits off it, and then I end up delivering them.
5: Delivering them to people's homes?
0: The manufacturers of Briggs & Stratton. I don't know if Briggs & Stratton exist anymore. Maybe you could ask Mr. Moazilla, Sam.
6: They do. He talks about them all the time.
0: Does he really?
5: And now Jonesy and I made a
0: custom.
5: Thank you, Sam.
0: I'll just say this: I made a custom mower for myself, and I painted it black, and I put flames down the side like it was a hot rod.
5: Hmm. And did you use it more often because of that?
0: No, I got a mower guy.
5: Okay. Because your wife preferred it. Sam, here's question number one: who won the Gold Logie for the most popular presenter? I'll start again. Who won the Gold Logie for the most popular personality on Australian television? Okay.
6: Sam Pang.
0: Hasn't Sam Pang come along?
5: I actually thought Robert was going to win that. I'm thrilled for Sam. I'd have been thrilled for Robert as well.
0: Like, it was only not long ago that people didn't even know who Sam Pang was. Remember when we asked that in one of our questions? Greg's in Blacktown.
5: Greg, do you know who's going to be hosting the Logies?
7: Sam Pack.
0: He's come so since the days of the Sam Pack.
5: Let's play the not-so-secret sound. Duh. Okay, Sam, what is this sound?
6: Is it ice?
0: No,
5: it's not ice.
0: Well, there we have it. Question number two of the Fast Five. Can we just hear that again, please, Ryan? What is that sound? It's Jonesy and Amanda driving you home for Jam Nation.
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0: Hello there. It's Jonesy and Amanda across Australia driving you home this Monday, the 17th of August.
1: How fast can this thing go?
2: Faster than the speed of light.
3: Jonesy and Amanda.
2: Fast five.
0: Fast five.
4: Fast five. While we've got all those sound effects going, let's get to the not-so-secret sound.
0: Duh. Amanda's got a little bit of a hangover.
4: No, I don't. I promise you.
0: Really?
4: Well, I had, as I was saying, I had to introduce Andrew's Hall of Fame event.
0: That's a big deal.
4: That was at about 11 o'clock or something, I think, wasn't it? So I knew I had things to do. So I had one glass of wine all night. And then after that, I tried to have a few and I just didn't feel like it. My feet hurt.
0: Well, you're disappointed.
4: No. See, you're more disappointed than I was.
0: I am.
4: You are allowed to be disappointed, but just know that I'm not. For the piano, for a first year new show, to be nominated for Andrew Lamb as Best New Talent, for me for Best Presenter, for the show for Best Entertainment Show, to be nominated in three categories is a big deal. And it would have been lovely to win, but I'm actually okay. So you've got to let it go too.
0: Well, I don't think Madeline of Greenpoint has let it go. She's outraged.
4: Let it go, Madeline. Let it go.
5: Hello.
4: Hello. How are you?
5: We're good, thank you. How are you?
4: We're very well. Have a listen to this, Madeline.
0: Maybe Madeline's not as outraged as I thought.
4: What's that secret sound?
5: We think it sounds like bubbles. Would it be champagne?
4: Yes, it is. Yes. Someone pouring champagne.
0: I was quaffing the champagne yesterday.
4: Were you?
0: I had a few beers, you know, because I've had, you know, if by champagne you mean Tui's new, I had a few of those watching you.
4: Yeah.
0: And then my brother rang just as you're about to get your gong.
4: I didn't get a gong.
0: No, just when your category came up.
4: Oh, okay.
0: And so I swore at him.
4: Well, you just don't answer.
0: No, because it rang and you know, we're dealing with stuff with Mum.
4: Oh, I see.
0: Rang.
4: Yeah.
0: And then I swore at him. And then when you didn't win, I swore again.
4: So thank you. I appreciate you swearing on my behalf, but you don't need to. We're going to be okay. You'd have sworn either way.
0: Who, this is question three, Madeline, who did Amanda induct into the Logies Hall of Fame last night?
5: Andrew Denton.
0: Yeah.
4: Andrew Denton.
0: Didn't she do a great job?
4: Well, thank you. I mean, we'll talk about this further as well, but what a thing for the two of us who've known each other since I was 17. Well, on stage, we both looked at each other and said, isn't this weird?
0: Yep.
4: Question four. What could be the name of an animal and also a hair product? Sorry, Madeline.
0: Kim's a Neriwan.
4: Hello, Kim.
6: Hi, how are you going?
0: I know you're beside yourself with rage, Kim.
4: This is humiliating, Brendan. Can you let it go? I'm okay. I'm okay. Jonesy, I'm okay.
0: I was going to call in sick today. I wasn't going to come in.
4: Okay.
0: I was going to say, I'm not coming in.
4: Okay. It's all too much for you.
0: Justice in the world.
4: Kim, question number four. What can be the name of an animal and also a hair product?
6: Moose.
0: The Australian men's cricket team recently suffered a historic test match defeat against which country, Kim?
4: It was on Australian soil and everything.
0: Yeah, what the hell?
6: Sri Lanka?
4: No, it wasn't Sri Lanka.
0: Naomi's in Cambridge Park.
4: Hello, Naomi.
7: Hello.
4: Hello, who did the Australian men's cricket team suffer a historic test match defeat to, from, against, which country?
7: Bangladesh?
4: It was Bangladesh. The first time Bangladesh has ever defeated Australia in a test match on Australian soil.
0: Really?
4: We often start the summer very poorly.
0: Bangladesh very good at cricket.
4: Yeah, well, they're very good at cricket.
0: I know.
4: Yeah, they are good at cricket, but they haven't beaten us on our turf before.
0: Yep.
4: But we often start, I think, summer badly and then remember how we play everybody.
0: We're at that time of year. The footy season's winding down. The cricket season's coming in.
4: Yeah, yeah.
0: Congratulations to you, Naomi. You have won the Jam Pack, an unlimited 12-month Amaysim plan. 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
7: Oh, thank you.
0: I know you're beside yourself with rage, Naomi, but please, I hope this soothes you.
4: Brendan, you're just razzing me now.
0: No, I'm not. Naomi, are you soothed?
7: Absolutely soothed.
0: Good, because you sounded outraged.
4: Oh.
0: And Australia is outraged.
4: Oh, come on.
0: We have good right to.
4: Oh, come on. Well, lots of things come up on the show. We had such a huge response to the Hoodoo Gurus in our Friday Field Sessions on Friday. We might replay some of
0: them. Well, we should do that. Henry Bretz is going to be joining us. You might have seen Henry Bretz popped up into my algorithm with his uncanny impression of Carl Stefanovic.
8: I've got this beast inside me that is just urging to come out and speak my mind, all right? Let's do this.
4: We are huge fans.
0: It's worth having a look.
4: Yeah, we're going to have a chat with him.
0: It's Jonesy Demander driving you home for Jam Nation.
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15: The Riverland and Mallee's 5RM.

0: Lost the prize, but not killing the vibe. That's my motto now as we move forward into the next era.
1: Okay. What's lost the prize, but not what was it?
0: But the vibe, because Powderfinger, my happiness.
1: Oh, you know, well, the Logies last night. Thank you. And look, can I say to everybody who voted, and thank you, Brendan, for all your support. It does not go, I know we make a joke, but
0: can
1: it
0: I just
1: mattered
0: ask,
1: a lot to
0: can
1: me.
0: Can I ask a question?
1: Here we go.
0: If you did indeed win the best presenter, would have I have featured in the thank you
1: no.
0: speech? No, no.
1: No.
0: Wouldn't you have said...
1: No, because I'm best presenter for my work on the piano.
0: Yeah, but wouldn't you say thanks to Jonesy?
1: No, that's if you win the gold, you thank the people in your life.
0: But would...
1: No.
0: Oh, but... I'd say there wouldn't have been any
1: no,
0: sort of...
1: No,
0: there wouldn't have
1: do
0: been...
1: Do you want me to candy-coat it? No, you? I think that's how it goes. If you win the gold, it's your life body of work.
0: Yeah.
1: If you win, like, so, I'm nominated... Let me speak. I'm nominated... as presenter for the piano. Yeah. And so that's what that award is.
0: But, you know, if there's a wingman back home that got that, you...
1: Yeah, that's for the gold. Maybe I'm wrong, but that's how I would have played it.
0: There was a caveat.
1: That's how I would have
0: anyway,
1: played
0: you know.
1: It. Anyway, thank you for
0: maybe
1: your support.
0: Maybe it's a good thing you didn't want, because it would have got ugly.
1: Imagine the outrage today. But I thought Robert Irwin did a brilliant job hosting.
0: Great.
1: He was all energy. He was all enthusiasm. There was no cynicism, and the yep. room loved him. They absolutely loved him. He came on. If you hadn't known he'd been on the American Dancing with the Stars, you would have thought you back in the 1980s with the Logies opener, wouldn't you? Because it was all that showbiz dancing, which was just brilliant.
0: But it was very well choreographed.
1: Oh, it was perfect.
0: Like there was many train wrecks with Don Lane and Daryl Summers and Kerry.
1: It was so good. And then we heard Robert tell jokes.
2: We're about to get going, but before we do, just a quick little bit of housekeeping. Unfortunately, Karl Stefanovic didn't RSVP tonight, which means we didn't have to hire quite as many bartenders, but we've kept him a spare seat. Just in case, it's over there to the right, the far right.
1: It was good. He delivered his jokes really well. There was another one.
2: Apparently, I hear that Channel 10 is also developing a reboot of Hughesy, We Have a Problem. And I think it's called, no, seriously, Hughesy, We Have a Problem.
1: Robert was just great, I thought. He was terrific. What about, did you see the bit, Brendan, when he brought all the snakes out?
0: Yes.
1: And I'm sitting next to Luke McGregor, who we'd had on the show last week. Luke is a nervy kind of a guy, and there he is with his giant python around his neck.
3: Let's go for the Robert. Big one. Here we go. This is where things really up the ante. This... This is an olive python. This is a fully grown olive python. Have a go at the size of this bloke. He's actually wrapping around my leg here. Oh. Now,
1: but the thing that I was so... What I really noticed with Robert, he had a camera in his face, so he's hosting the Logies, you know, he's doing all of that. But at the same time, when the camera angles changed, he said to us, don't worry, keep the, you know, you'll be fine. Here's how you handle the snake, blah, blah, blah. So...
0: He's a multi-skiller.
1: He cared about us, cared about the snakes as he went on hosting the Logies.
0: Yeah.
1: So he's the absolute real deal in all those spheres.
0: The in memoriam was because Jody Young just passed away last week.
1: It was so.
0: And that was a last minute
1: it
0: thing.
1: It was really hard. Lots of people we knew in it. Our beloved Ali Drower. I know. Sam Neill, James Valentine. It was so hard. And on the way in on the red carpet, I was walking in with Andrea Lamb, my colleague from the piano. And it was her first Logies, her first red carpet. So we were holding hands and I was clenching a hand really tight.
0: Ryan.
1: And I thought, I can't, she's a concert pianist. Yeah. Don't let me snap her fingers right now. Because also she had an important job that night and she played the piano. She was accompanying Katie Noonan and playing Sam Neill's favourite song for the In Memoriam.
4: There's a battle ahead, many battles lost, but you never see the end of the road while you're travelling with me. Hey now, hey.

0: so nice.
1: I'd been at a rehearsal on the Friday and saw the package for the In Memoriam, and I thought, I can't watch that on the night. I can't see that twice.
0: No. But what about you?
1: What about me?
0: What about you?
1: And thanking you in my thoughts.
0: Well, I'm still coming to terms with that.
1: And I'm coming to terms. In fact, I should have lied about 5 seconds ago when I told you that.
0: You could have said I had a whole page dedicated to Jonesy.
1: I wrote it in my indelible ink. I would have. And I put it on an eggshell to keep it safe.
0: You don't just come out and say, no, of course you would have thanked me.
1: Of course I would have thanked you, Brendan.
0: You did so well presenting Andrew Denton into the Hall of Fame.
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3: I first laid eyes on our soon-to-be Logies Hall of Famer when I was just 17. He was 18. He was on the dance floor at a Bathurst Uni bar night, fueled by God knows how many bourbon and cokes. He was not so much dancing as thrashing about like a madman. We met, we started laughing. Within a week, he'd called me a fishwife, and our lifelong friendship was forged. He was diminutive, he was bespectacled, highly intelligent, and let's be honest, a little bit nerdy. His name was Andrew Denton.
0: Yeah.
3: He has always been the funniest person I know, but also the smartest,
0: you say that about me?
3: The silliest, and the sweetest. His friendship has been such a gift. And to work alongside him for all these years has been a wonderful bonus. To see him go from dancing like a crazed dervish all those years ago to Australian television groundbreaker has been exhilarating, but hardly surprising. What a privilege it is tonight to see my friend Andrew Denton inducted into the Logies Hall of Fame.
0: That was great. Well done.
1: It wasn't his speech. Oh, hilarious and brilliant and insightful and moving, all the things.
0: It reminded me of how much I miss Andrew Denton on TV.
4: Just the other day, I was walking down the street and a guy pointed excitedly to me and went, Andrew Daddo! And I naturally went, hi, Cameron says hi. Now, don't feel sorry for me because I understand the deal. I am a stage 5 celebrity and I'm sure you know the 5 stages of show business. If you don't, I'll take you through them. Who's Andrew Denton? Get me Andrew Denton. Get me someone like Andrew Denton. Get me a young Andrew Denton. Who's Andrew Denton?
0: And that was that.
1: That was that. Another Logie's done and dusted.
0: Team success for you, my friend.
1: And I would have thanked you in my heart, as you know.
0: Of course. Yeah, well, that means that's like getting a praise from your mother.
1: Oh, dear.
0: Well, the Hoodoo Gurus, they blew everyone's socks off Friday Feels on Friday. It's Jonesy Demander driving you home for Jam Nation.
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0: Hello there, it's Jersey Demander driving you home this Monday afternoon. On Friday, the Friday Feel Sessions, those things just get better and better, don't they?
1: It's what a treat it is to have musicians who you've heard your whole life come in and perform in front of you and you think, wow, just the energy of it. And watch, they open their mouths and these great sounds come out. I wish I could do that.
0: We had Dave, Brad and Rick from the Hoodoo Gurus. We didn't have Nick, the drummer. I'd love to get a drummer in here, but there's a lot of palaver that happens with the Friday Feel Sessions, as you imagine. Mm. And there's a lot of pressure. It's going around the country. You don't want it to sound dud.
1: And also, it's just in here with us.
0: Yeah. We like to just strip it back.
1: And keep it intimate.
0: Bring the vibe, as I like to say. But the Hoodoo Gurus is out. Went on Friday.

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And another thing I've been wondering lately. 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

0: Friday, everyone.
1: Jonesy and Amanda driving you home. Friday field session.
2: I love it. It's raw. It's real. It's like you're in a bar.
1: Now we've got to come up with someone else for this Friday. That's the problem. We've got a rod to our back now. And we've got to get better and better.
2: We don't have to. We can also plateau.

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7: Hey, I'm Brooke Seychelle. The Sydney Swans say they're still trying to piece together exactly what has transpired as Victoria Police investigate an alleged sexual assault at the team's Melbourne hotel. CEO Matthew Pavlik remaining very tight-lipped about the allegations.
8: We can confirm that several players were involved in an alleged incident last night in Melbourne. We've identified this to the AFL. We are working with them and also the relevant authorities on this matter.
7: The Health Minister says children moved off the NDIS will still be looked after. The NDIS is currently being reviewed after blowing out by millions of dollars. Health Minister Mark Butler has told Parliament there will be changes for some, but there's nothing for families to fear.
9: We will not let Australians fall between two stools without proper supports, but we will have them in place by the 1st of January.
7: Meanwhile, the big banks are seeing home loan demand dry up after the federal government's housing tax overhaul. NAB says mortgage lending slumped 15% in the June quarter, becoming the fourth major lender to report a borrowing slowdown. However, the government insists the changes are helping first home buyers break into the market. And tributes are flowing following the death of Hayden Panettiere. The 36-year-old was best known for her roles in Heroes and Nashville. It's understood she passed away on Sunday, with her rep confirming the actor's death in a statement. The cause is still not clear.
0: Go posh with high tea, bubbles on arrival, housemade scones, ribbon sandwiches and chocolate profiteroles. Sundays at the Berry Hotel.
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7: Canberra star Josh Papali has announced his retirement from the NRL. His last home game will be this Friday when the Raiders take on the Broncos. The forward has represented Queensland and both Australia and Samoa. Meanwhile, the axe is expected to fall on some Aussie players after their humiliating loss to Bangladesh in the first test in Darwin. The second test starts in Mackay on Saturday. And Josh Fraser has reportedly been appointed as the permanent coach of Carlton. The Blues board made the decision after the team locked in a final spot. That's the latest in news.

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6: Cloudy with a chance of a shower tonight through the region. Tomorrow, cloudy also with a chance of showers. More likely in the morning, 18 the top. 21 showers, a possible storm Wednesday. Thursday, 19, partly cloudy. Today, a top of 18.
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19: Jonesy and Amanda, those are names that you would never forget.
20: It's showtime!
21: I noticed at this year's Logies there wasn't as much flesh on the red carpet.
11: You noticed, did you?
21: I just noticed there was a lot of coverage this year.
11: Yeah. I know you like to get out the bosomometer.
21: No, I don't get them. What happens is it works out that way.
11: It just happens to work out that way. What about on our show last week? And this is maybe why you weren't invited. I just don't know. But you said this on our program late last week.
21: I was sitting at a table with an actress. I won't name her.
11: Yeah.
21: But she had a real... like a drippy, one of those drippy tops. You know the tops that need the bosom tape?
11: Mm.
21: The tape had given out during entree. So I was sitting next to her and I didn't know what to look at. I didn't know if I wanted to say anything. I didn't want to say, hey, by the way, your nipples popped out. It's fairly it's almost on my bread roll. It was pretty much a touch. I think I brushed my bread roll.
11: Oh, come
21: on. No, seriously.
11: I
21: was there.
11: Touched your bread roll.
21: My bread roll.
11: Come on. And you've got gluten issues.
21: It did.
11: You know, I did see last night.
21: That particular actress last night, yeah. Neck to knee. Full on neck to knee.
11: Well, so you spook people.
21: No, there's no spook. If you're going to wear a bosomy top, you've got to expect. If I walked around in loose undies, there's a good chance
11: they might land on your bread roll.
21: something's
11: in your falafel.
21: Something's going to escape.
11: Yeah. You know, this is. Well, I did see Jules Lund last night.
21: Jules Lund. That's the biggest stitch up in the world.
11: We laughed about your history together on the red carpet, Brendan.
21: Oh, that's outrageous.
22: Hey, search is underway for Australia's next top supermodel. Let me tell you, watch out, Jonesy. Get out of the way, mate. You perv.
11: Oh, he's photobombing.
22: What a creep.
11: He remembered the exchange, but couldn't remember what it was about. And I said he'd been talking to Jennifer Hawkins. Yeah. On the red carpet, you'd gone up and said, that's my wife.
21: No, because it looked like he was struggling. And he looked, had this panic look on his face.
11: Oh, he didn't know.
21: And I was walking
11: you
21: past.
11: You rubbernecked like a big
21: I didn't know.
11: Digger.
21: And he made eye contact with me. And then I didn't even know Jennifer was there.
11: Oh, God. Your Honor. He was carrying around bread rolls all over the place.
21: I could have been at the Logies, but I had bigger fish to fry.
11: And what were they?
21: What's one thing you don't go in your mates, like you don't go in a syndicate with your mates?
11: Horse racing? Horse race. What's it called? A racehorse is what
21: race horses.
11: Race
21: horses?
11: Boats. Boats.
21: Yes, and boats. And foolishly, I bought with a bunch of mates of mine an old sea trawler, an old crayfishing boat.
11: Oh.
21: And it doesn't have an engine. So I spent the weekend sourcing a diesel engine for this boat. And I discovered some salubrious hotels in our fair state. And it was just one situation. How do you feel about shared bathrooms?
11: What happened?
21: Well, I'll hook you through.
11: Oh, please do. I'll be here.
21: That's coming up. Henry Bretz, he's a very funny guy as well. He's coming up a bit later on the show. JonesyDemanda.com.au if you'd like to register for Instagram. It's Jonesy Demanda driving you home.

0: For some reason, I went into syndicate for an old Cray, an ex-Cray fishing boat.
1: And will this end up just being a pleasure cruiser for you?
0: No, no. I don't know what we're doing with it. This particular boat came under my observation. It's one of those boats that could have ended up on this, you know, getting scrapped, which would be terrible because it was made in Tryobunna in Tasmania in 1961. And it's a Huon Pine boat. You've seen pictures of it. It's a beautiful boat.
1: I have.
0: Unfortunately, it's got a problem, as most wooden boats have. It leaks a lot.
1: And you're trying to restore it?
0: Well, we're just trying to stop it from sinking. That was our first order of business. Right. So when I was approached to be a part of the syndicate, I went, you know what? I like the idea of this. I think it's a good boat. You know, and that's the thing with boats. And I've had many boats in my life, and they're probably the biggest pain in the bum in the world to own. I say that without any. And boat owners will go, yeah, you're right, they are. Because, like, really the best day is when you buy it. The second best day is when you sell it, and you usually sell it for much less. But anyway, the fellas that I'm in with, they all work in the business, so that's pretty good.
1: The business of boats.
0: Boats. So we've all got matching sloppy joes, which were bought on Amazon with each of our titles, like Captain, Deck Boss, First Watch.
1: What's yours?
0: Bilge Boy.
1: That's also your grinder profile.
0: Well, I'm the skinniest one that could fit in the bilge.
1: Oh, I see.
0: But I spent a lot of time down there. So our first order of business was to stop this old boat from sinking.
1: Right. And you've done that?
0: The bilge pumps are working.
1: Right.
0: Which is good. Unfortunately, the motor, the old engine, the Gardner diesel that was in there, went underwater and it's all seized. So we pulled that out and we're going to rebuild it, but it's going to cost, I don't know, how long's a piece of string to fix? So then we've started looking for a diesel motor for it.
1: But a second-hand one.
0: Yes, and we've been going everywhere, from as far as from Western Australia to Tasmania to far north Queensland, looking at various motors that would suit this. And I don't know if you know much about diesel engines.
1: Ask me.
0: But there's a lot of old blokes that are selling them, and they'd have no interest. They put it on Facebook, but they have no interest in following up questions. They don't want to measure it. They don't want to send you dimensions. So the one that we did find was in Grafton in New South Wales. So the fella said, let's go for a ride this weekend up to Grafton.
1: But how can you bring it back on your bikes?
0: We go and have a look at it with our tape measures. Okay. So really,
1: trusty tape measures. What a rough gang.
0: And really, the thing about it is, and I love going for big rides on my bike with the fellas. So I thought, well, fair enough. So we took off the long way, went to Armidale, stayed overnight in Armidale, and we got in there. And there was two hotels that had some rooms. One, we're all going to have to share a room.
1: How many of you?
0: There are three of us.
1: Oh, they're your friends.
0: Well, they're lovely fellas.
1: Girls often share rooms, but the boys?
0: Yeah, but we're not in our jammies, sleeping top to toe. But also those fellas snore a bit, and I'd probably do as well. So we went to another hotel, and the other hotel had three rooms, and I thought that was pretty cool, but with the shared bathroom thing.
1: So your own toilet?
0: No.
1: Your own shower?
0: No.
1: Your own bed? And a sink.
0: Prison. No, your four walls, wash basin. No, there's not even a wash basin. You've got your room.
1: With a bed in it and that's it.
0: And then you go down the corridor to the shed.
1: With your toilet, little toiletry bag.
0: With your little toiletry bag and your thongs and all that sort of stuff. And, you know, I went, you know, I've been institutionalised.
1: What do you mean?
0: Well, I went to boarding school.
1: Oh, please. $40,000 a year boarding school, one of the most exclusive boarding schools. You poor institutionalized man.
0: My late father used to say that could have been my yacht. Yeah. Yes. I could have bought a yacht for that.
1: So what happened?
0: But I saved him so he didn't have to buy a yacht and go through all this. Well, the shared toilet at Armidale, I thought, you know what? There wasn't many people staying there. So it was just the three of us. So it was almost like an ensuite. You know, if
1: the three of you,
0: you had to walk down the corridor, but it wasn't too bad. And I thought, you know, what's the matter? I'm not some princess. I don't really care about those things. And then we got to, I forgot where we went to, Harrington. Have you ever been to Harrington?
1: No.
0: Never been there. What a great spot. Anyway, got there, same sort of situation. So went to bed that night and managed to get up for a wee in the middle of the night. And it was all okay with the shared bathroom situation. Then at 6 o'clock in the morning, I'm cleaning my teeth, ready to ride back home. And I'm thinking, you know what? What's the matter with me with the shared bathroom? And just at this moment, this bloke walks out of the toilet, totally stark as morning, pop, into the shower and then.
1: Pop as in?
0: Yeah. And then.
1: Like thought, wind.
0: Yeah, yeah. And then like not on purpose, but yeah, it was so domestic. And here's me, I could have been looking at certain actresses' areas at the Logies.
1: At the Logies.
0: but this is what I've got.
1: That's right. This is what I've got.
0: This is what I've got. This is where I'm at. So when are you seeing him again? You and I. He hasn't called me. You and I were living very similar lives.
1: You and I have very different ideals of what we would pull it up with.
0: But I'll just say this. There was a point where we were booking the rooms and I said, I don't want to stay in that. And the fella said, what's the matter with you, princess? Come on. You'll be all right. Would you stay?
1: No. We should talk about that next, actually, about the lengths that you go to not stay in a place. Or if you go into a place, you say, I can't stay here.
0: I've never done that.
1: No, but I think probably women have.
0: Maybe the tribal drum will be for this. We'll talk about it next. It's Jonesy and Amanda driving you home for Jam Nation.

0: Hello there, it's Jonesy and Amanda driving you home this Monday afternoon while you were mixing with the glitterati. I was mixing with...
1: The farter artery.
0: But no, it wasn't that.
1: Well, you said you were cleaning your teeth in a shared bathroom.
0: I was just saying, at that point, I was like, you know, shared bathrooms, not so bad.
1: And then a nude man who you don't know walked out and went, bah.
0: It wasn't a big one. It wasn't like a bad one.
1: Is there a good one?
0: I think that, you know, in the levels.
1: Of strangers popping at you, I don't know.
0: You know, it's one of those, you know, it's one of those things.
1: But it is a guy's thing, I think. And I'm not a...
0: Do you like a shared bathroom in a hotel?
1: I even on a girl's weekend, I like to have my own room. Mm. I know lots of girls like to bunk in and all that. Even I don't like that.
0: We had Rod Stewart on the show and...
1: You offered him a sleepover on your divan.
0: He said, as long as I've got a sink.
1: Well, that's right.
0: That's how simple Rod is.
1: And he's frugal, as we know. Scottish. He's very frugal. Yeah, I don't know. I've got a friend who was traveling through Europe and she is quite particular. This is years ago. And she walked in, she was just with her new husband, walked in. There's a shower stall. This is in Italy. And in the shower was an empty ice cream container just with an old toilet brush in it, a used toilet brush. And she said, I can't stay here.
0: Couldn't stay there. Couldn't stay there.
1: Her husband went, okay, because he couldn't care less. He'd clean his teeth with that thing. He just doesn't care. So they went to another hotel and my friend walked in. And actually, her husband tells this story, as you can imagine. And she said, I can't stay here. It's haunted.
0: Oh.
1: So he had to go down to the front desk and explain why they couldn't stay there, because it was haunted.
0: So this is what happened to little baby Jesus, you know, Joseph and Mary, when they were, you know, traveling around.
1: Ended up staying in a manger.
0: Well, that's why they had to go to the manger, because the inn wasn't full. She was just picky. Come on.
1: The tribal drum should be
0: for this. Write songs about this.
1: I can't stay here because.
0: Yeah. That's all well and good, Pitbull. Basically, who is a giant picky pants?
1: Not a picky pants. Remember, we were at the Radio Awards once.
0: Yeah.
1: And they put us in the wrong hotel. A whole lot of
0: this
1: the staff.
0: This was in our little Ernie and Bert beds.
1: A whole lot of staff went to the beautiful hotel.
0: Yeah.
1: But they mixed it up and we went to this other terrible one.
0: What they did, they put like Adam, who was Jem Y. Rye before Jem Y. Rye, they put him.
1: At the Langham.
0: And the Langham, having cucumbered sandwiches with all the hoi polloi. And we're slumming it at the Formula One
1: and
0: down the road.
1: On my curtains at nose height, there was snow.
0: Oh, don't sew it. And you made me come in and look.
1: Tribal drum is beating for I can't stay here because.
0: It's Jonesy and Amanda driving you home for Jam Nation.
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1: It's Jonesy and Amanda driving you home.
0: Hotels, when you go into a hotel, there's always that anticipation. You know, when you book a hotel and you don't know what it's going to be like, it could be good, could be bad.
2: It's interesting that, you know, you assume there'll be a level of cleanliness because that's what you pay for. You want to, even though you're sleeping in a room that other people have slept in for nights and nights and nights and nights.
0: I like when you get the breakfast, you know, and they deliver the breakfast and they've got the little cloche on top.
2: Do you have breakfast in the room?
0: No, they've just with the idea of the, you know, they lift off the cloche and there's some toast and some eggs.
2: Yes, I know. As soon as you get in, you check out the toiletries and you go, oh, there's only eight earbuds. All that
0: sort of stuff. You're
2: going to say the toilet. And do you like it if the toilet has like Miss America seal on it?
0: Yeah, the Miss America seal. I love that. I've got those at my house.
2: On your toilet?
0: Yeah, because just for there to see that it's sanitized. Miss sanitized.
2: Miss Harpic Flush-O-Matic.
0: She is great.
2: But we've just been talking about a weekend away that you had.
0: Yep. And I was like, we're in the quest to find a diesel motor for our
2: The Quest Hotel.
0: Our cray fishing boat. And the people that sell these motors aren't really au fait with communication. I'll give you that. And I've joined many crazy Facebook pages that I don't usually go into. And there's a lot of questions about certain capacities. And then that bloke goes, oh, mate, you're just going to have to come and have a look at it.
2: Next minute, you're staying in a place with a shared bathroom where a stranger comes out in the complete nutty and does a little pop.
0: Yeah. And
2: maybe he's gone home and complained to his family that there's a guy cleaning his teeth watching him as he's in the shower.
0: Handsome guy. Making sure his dental hygiene was good. Anyway, the tribal drummer's beating because you've got a friend that not once but twice has pulled out of hotels.
2: Oh, more than twice, but there's a couple of times. The most memorable was when she's travelling with her husband and she said, we can't stay in this room, it's haunted.
0: Duh.
2: You had to go downstairs and say to someone in Italian, we can't stay here. Woo!
0: I can't stay here because yes, it's all well and good, Pitbull. Anne has joined us.
2: Hello, Anne.
3: Hello. So, I had a scholarship to Germany, a student scholarship, right?
0: Mm.
3: And the accommodation was a Frau had organised one room for two girls, one French girl, one Aussie, me, one bed, a double bed.
0: Oh.
3: It gets way worse than that, though. So I had to share this room with this French girl, and she was a little bit on the horny side. She would often have men, gentlemen, in her bed, which sadly was also my bed.
2: Oh.
3: So I would be locked out of the room. I would come home, be locked out. Next morning, like, I'd just sleep outside the room, whatever. She would vomit in the sink because she drank so much, so much alcohol. And honestly, after that, I said I just couldn't stay there. But I did endure many, many, many, many, many nights of this filthy girl.
2: Many nights of it.
0: And you're outside the room.
2: And spewing in the sink. I mean, you did have a full exchange student experience.
0: Yeah. I was working down the snow as a DJ, and the chef was on to a sure thing. And his English guy, and he said, you know, can I borrow your room? And I went, yeah, sure, mate. I'm onto a sure. So anyway, I sat in the common room just, you know, watching the news. And then I see people just filing down the corridor. And I'm going, what's going on? They're all heading towards my room. And so I've walked down. I said, what's going on? And someone said, oh, Jonesy's got a sure thing in this room.
2: Your reputation went through the roof.
0: And they're all listening at the door.
2: Oh.
0: And they said, what are you doing out here?
2: Thank you, Anne. Hello, Karen. Tell us about why you couldn't stay somewhere.
4: Huntsman spiders.
2: Oh, where were you?
4: We were in regional Victoria. It was a lovely winery. My husband and I, as soon as we approached the doorway, we thought, oh, there's a huntsman spider there. And we thought, that's okay, it's on the outside. Unlocked the door, walked in the little hallway, another one. We thought, it's not looking good. Went to put our, we still had our bags in our hands, walked into the bedroom. There were about six.
2: Oh.
4: In every corner.
2: Oh.
4: Not doing this. We both turned around with our bags still in our hands, walked out, and they wouldn't give us a refund, but we didn't care. We drove the 4 hours home, slept in our own beds.
2: About six in every corner. I don't have a thing about spiders, but that's a lot of spiders.
0: That's a lot of huntsmen.
2: That is a lot.
0: You know, because with huntsmen, you look at them and you make a deal. Okay, you stay over there,
2: bro. Yeah, and if I sleep with my mouth open, don't come near me. Oh, we're going to take more of your calls. This is brilliant.
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11: Hi there, I'm Rana Hussein. The opening round of the AFLW has wrapped up with the Giants downing the Eagles by 12 points last night. Earlier in the day, the Power beat the Dockers by 21 and the Lions thumped the Bombers by 8 goals. Switching codes, the Tigers have jumped to fourth on the NRLW table after last night's 8-point victory over the Warriors, while elsewhere the Cowboys had a 12-point win over the Sharks. And Aussie star Lani Pallister has become the first swimmer to beat Katie Ledecky over 800 metres at an international meet, claiming victory in the Pan Pacs final.
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0: hello there. Good afternoon. It's Jonesy and Amanda across Australia driving you home. I can't stay here because... That's all well and good, Pitbull.
1: But what if your hotel room is haunted, for example?
0: Indeed.
1: You have to go to the front desk and tell them in your fractured Italian that you can't stay there.
0: Or it has six huntsmen in each corner.
1: Wow. Yeah.
0: See, one huntsman you can live with. You don't usually see
1: six in each corner and you can't get your money back and you still think, I don't care, I'm going to bail out and drive home for 4 hours and sleep in my own bed.
0: Kate has joined us.
1: Hello, Kate.
2: Hi, how you going?
1: Very good. Well. Where were you staying and what happened?
2: Let me paint the picture. Dropped the kids off, going on a 5-day trip. First town we stop in, no accommodation. So they send us to the town on the outskirts of Gulgong.
0: Mm-hmm.
2: And we turn up and sitting there at reception was a complete full pallet of cockroach spray. Full pallet.
0: No.
1: Of cockroach
2: in
1: spray.
2: In reception.
1: Yeah.
2: Yep.
1: That's a giveaway.
0: Just in reception.
1: Oh, no.
2: Yeah.
1: Oh,
2: no go zone.
1: So,
2: yep.
1: Oh.
0: But where did you go to?
2: Well, we happened to go to the local pub and then they were able to point us in some other accommodation. But, yeah, like full delivery pallet, unopened, sitting right at the reception doors.
1: Oh, what? It's like a scene from a movie.
0: That's not a bagon.
1: Yeah, yeah. Thank you, Kate.
0: Kathy has joined us.
1: Hello, Kathy. Where were you staying? What happened?
3: I was actually renting in London and we were staying in a flat and my partner and I did different shifts and there's always safety in numbers, but because we weren't together, I couldn't go up to the next level. I couldn't sleep because there was something there and it just wanted me out. It was really awful.
0: Oh, a ghost.
3: Yeah, very bad.
0: A bad presence.
1: Really?
3: I don't believe in ghosts, but I believe in spirits, and it was very, very threatening. We just had to break the rent. And weirdly, a couple of years later in the same area, which was Leytonstone, on the other side, we rented a house. Same thing happened.
0: Kathy, maybe it's you.
3: No, it's not me.
1: Did your partner ever feel this vibe, or he trusted you enough to know that you felt it?
3: Well, he knows that I do feel these things at my family. But the thing is, weirdly, when we did buy a house in another part, he never believed in all that stuff. And then the lights started flickering on and off. And he goes, do you feel okay here? And I went, yeah. And it was faulty electrical.
0: Oh, right.
1: Nothing to see here.
0: Not electrics.
1: But how long did you have to stay in that place that felt really eerie?
3: We broke the rent.
1: Yeah.
3: I couldn't handle it. I couldn't sleep. I did night shift and I couldn't sleep during the day.
1: Ugh,
3: I couldn't go up because it was like go
0: and
3: up.
0: And like in the day, it's like you can sleep in the day because it's not as scary as night.
1: Yeah. Oh, thank you, Kathy.
0: And we'll wrap this up with Kylie.
1: Hello, Kylie. What was in the place where you were staying?
4: Mice.
1: Oh, what
4: dead
1: happened?
4: Mice. Yeah. So we opened the door, walked in, there was just like a smell that was disgusting. Mm. So we had a look around. Three dead mice in the main living room, where the bed is. So just our inquisitive mind kept walking through just to have a look, open up the bathroom and two live mice ran out.
1: Oh!
0: Three dead mice.
1: Oh, and two live mice. Oh!
0: It's not a great nursery room.
1: No.
0: Get the hell out of
1: there.

0: very excited. Comedian Henry Bretz is going to be joining us.
1: I like to think
0: us.
1: That I discovered Henry Bretz.
0: Why you?
1: I just feel that I, you know. Anyway, if you're not familiar with this young man's great work, we'll have that for you. Also, Instagram makes its return, your chance to win $2,000. It's Jonesy and Amanda driving you home for Jam Nation.
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9: Hey, I'm Brooke Seychelle. A prominent supporter of the Sydney Swans says she's been shocked by allegations of an incident involving several players in Melbourne. The club has confirmed they were involved in what it said was an alleged incident in the early hours of this morning. Federal MP Allegra Spender is the co-chair of the Parliamentary Friends of the Sydney Swans, and she's told the ABC she's concerned by the news.
10: You know, Sydney Swans and all players are role models across our community, and so people look to them for their behaviour, and so it is doubly concerning to see these allegations.
9: A coalition frontbencher has been kicked out of Parliament after a bizarre exchange during question time. Dan Tehan ignored a warning over the phrase "cut the crap," then replacing it with "fecal" instead. Speaker Milton Dick promptly ejected him from the chamber. Meanwhile, police are leaving no stone unturned as the search for a missing teenage bushwalker in the New South Wales Southern Highlands enters its sixth day. 18-year-old Lily Hooper disappeared after leaving home last Wednesday to hike in Natai National Park. After three strikes, Victorian teachers are getting a hefty pay rise, the state government offering a rise between 28 and 32% alongside a $2,000 lump sum. Bird flu has been ruled out as the cause of death for hundreds of pelicans in Broken Hill. More than 400 dead baby and juvenile birds were found at Menindee Lakes. And US actress Hayden Panettiere has died at the age of 36. Her reps confirmed the news, though no other details have been released.
2: Be a sport. Take a mate to Bottomless Brunch, including food and a two-hour beverage package. Saturdays at the Berry Hotel.
11: 5RM Sport. Now.
9: Carlton's officially locked in Josh Fraser to the top job, rewarding the man behind one of the season's biggest turnarounds. The interim coach has guided the Blues.

0: Blues from a disastrous start to a finals berth secured with Sunday's draw against the Bulldogs. Fraser is set to sign a three-year deal after reportedly winning unanimous backing from the Carlton board. And Raiders star Josh Papali has announced his retirement after 15 seasons in the NRL. He represented Queensland and both Australia and Samoa.
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2: Riverland and Mallee weather.
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4: A shower or two overnight, then Tuesday with showers and a top of 17. Wednesday has showers easing for a top of 21. Then on Thursday, partly cloudy and 19 around the Riverland and Mallee. Tonight, we're going down to 11. And right now at the Davilly's Air Conditioning Weather Station, it's 15.
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17: Showtime! So, more or less, if you did win the best presenter award, you would have at
18: this.
17: The end, as you walked out, hey, Jonesy, shout out to Jonesy, you would have done it. Let's just say.
18: Well, I wish I had said that an hour ago when you first asked me. It wouldn't have happened.
17: I thought it was
18: I was in the full disclosure of honesty. Yeah, I made the mistake of saying no, I wouldn't.
17: But you banged on about your boyfriend, Andrew, didn't you?
18: Well, he was being inducted into the Hall of Fame.
17: Yeah, but still.
18: And it's not a gold Logie where, for me, you go through your whole life. Yeah, I was being, the category was presenter for the piano.
17: Let's just say... What you would have said was probably, and thanks to the people that supported me to get here tonight.
18: Yeah, and I've left it at that. I would have left it at that.
17: And then Jonesy, thank you, Jonesy. Thanks.
18: The speech is only supposed to be 30 seconds.
17: Forget about that.
18: Okay. I wish you would.
17: What did you eat for dinner?
18: Oh.
17: Was there beef and chicken?
18: I was sitting next to Andrea Lamb, who was hacking into an enormous piece of meat that at one point looked like Mount Rushmore. But the food was delicious.
17: Logie's food is always good.
18: But our segment was up first, so we were a bit jittery.
17: Mm. And you don't want to get up there wearing the Dolmio grin, do you?
18: Or a bit of dyspepsia.
17: I know.
18: Or something between your teeth.
17: With all the news presenters they had, there was a bit of swapping of the meals.
18: Oh, yeah, we did that.
17: Because Petey, he had...
19: tortillas, a whisk, and 26 kilograms of methamphetamine.
18: Oh, I'd swap for that.
17: Whereas Ali had...
20: drugs, prostitutes, and a very expensive steak.
17: And then Sandra.
21: More than 100 kilos of cocaine.
17: And then Petey.
19: Check out this elephant.
17: Okay, that's
18: I think
17: enough.
18: He had the LSD.
17: Coming up, we're going to be joined by Henry Bratz. He's a very funny guy. Also, Instagram makes his return. If you'd like to play, jonesydemanda.com.au. It's Jonesy Demanda driving you home for Jam Nation.

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2: The Riverland and Mallee's 5RM.

0: Hello there. It's Jonesy DeMatta driving you home this Monday afternoon. Henry Bretz is a very funny guy. I discovered him on Instagram. He was parodying Carl Stefanovic. Mm-hmm. Remember, Carl Stefanovic put out a video about how great Australia was in the 70s and 80s. And as a kid of that era, was pretty good. Yeah, riding around in the back of the utes.
1: Well, that's because you're a kid and you don't know,
0: that, and that was my point about it. Back then, we just lived our lives and it was great. We didn't have to sort of naval gaze as much as we seem to do.
1: No, but also if you were a marginalised member of our society, you weren't having as good a time as all these other people who go, wasn't it great?
0: But as a reply, Henry came up with this impression of Carl's impression.
2: I grew up in the outskirts of Brizzy in the 70s, 80s and 90s. Dad was a truck driver. Mum was a jar of Vegemite. Dad rode his pet kangaroo named Robert Menzies to the pub every morning. I went to school barefoot and fully naked with whole echidnas and cheese for morning tea. At bath time, Mum would wash us down in the backyard with a whole bottle of Bundy. This was a time when you could order a packet of cigarettes off the menu at Hungry Jack's and smoke them right there in the restaurant. When you kissed your dad on the lips, but it wasn't gay because homosexuals hadn't been invented yet.
1: He's so good.
0: He does a radio show. He's one of us.
1: He's one of us, and he's just really absolutely killing it on socials at the moment with his Carl Stefanovic work.
0: And he's got a stand-up show, and he's going to tell us all about it next. It's Jonesy DeMatta driving you home for Jam Nation.

0: It's Jonesy and Amanda driving you home this Monday afternoon.
1: We are pathetically excited. Our next guest has had one of those years where life suddenly gets very weird very quickly. Henry Bretz is a radio host, a comedian from the Sunshine Coast, who's become an online sensation thanks to his uncanny Carl Stefanovic impressions. They're so spot on that Carl followed him, unfollowed him, and then blocked him. It's a hell of a roller coaster. I think Sportsbet has you taking on Carl's job, actually, Henry, but let's meet you.
0: Here
1: and
0: he
1: say
0: is.
1: Hello, Henry Bretz. Hello.
0: Give it up.
2: Good afternoon. Very nice to meet you. Stoked to be here. And it feels fitting in discussing Carl that we are doing this the day after the Logies. It's quite cosmically appropriate.
1: It was unusual in the room last night. He was a nominee for, I think, the best news presenter. Mm. And there was pretty much silence in the room. So I think you've picked the right target to poke fun at. You really have.
2: I did notice that. I was watching along last night and was, and honestly, a lot of it was for research of like, I bet if Carl gets mentioned, and luckily for me, he was mentioned almost immediately by Robert Irwin in that monologue.
1: So random.
2: Very not someone I usually regard as the roastmaster general, Robert Irwin, but he came in very spicy. And then, yeah, I did keenly wait for those announcement of nominations for his category, and it did seem a little frosty, at least on the television.
1: Before Carl kind of self-sabotaged, had he been on your radar as someone that you could do an impression of?
2: Not at all. And it's really interesting because I had never done an impression of Carl. I sincerely don't really do many impressions. The first video I made was when he released a video he didn't make, in fairness, but he did narrate it and endorsed it on the podcast, which was this sort of 2-minute nostalgia video. It was AI slop, essentially. And it was, remember back in the 70s when Australia was great and I used to go to school every morning barefoot with a whole salami for lunch. And I knew at least, and I researched, I was like, Carl went to Churchy in Brisbane, which is one of the more elite schools in Queensland. And I was like, I'm next to certain they wouldn't have let you come to school barefoot. And then he saw that video, which was the first one that blew up, my sort of parody of, yep, my dad was a truck driver, my mum was a jar of Vegemite, that whole. And then after that, he actually liked that video on Instagram and immediately followed me. And the next day was when I brought out a video that was perhaps a little sharper, exactly mocking the sausage sandwich claim that he said his wife had been watching Anthony Albanese's address about fuel, was so enraged that she could not quell her emotion and lobbed a sausage sandwich at the TV, which I found to be a bit of a stretch. And he then unfollowed me. I don't think he liked that video as much. Nah. And from there, it just connected with so many people. It's one of those gold mines you're looking for in comedy, isn't it? Where you're like, you're trying to find something that everyone's noticed, but nobody's raised. And that turned out to be the thing with Carl. I did think, am I the only one noticing that he's sort of trying to do this Joe Rogan cosplay? I mean, it's annoying. People started saying Joe Bogan, which he then acknowledged, so it lost the fun. I've chosen Bush Tucker Carlson as my new alternative. But yeah, it's nice that it connected with a lot of people who were also raising a couple of eyebrows at his new turn.
0: If he approached you to go on his podcast, would you?
2: It's interesting. I recently appeared on a former competitor of yours, Mr. Carl Sandilands.
0: Oh, yes. Yep.
2: Show. And we just live in an interesting time because I personally don't live in a world where appearing with someone is an endorsement of everything they have said or will say again. And I usually am more than happy to go along, look someone in the eye and disagree with them or debate them. I feel that's important. But I did go along on the premise of surprising Carl, and yeah, he was going to be there and we were going to spring him. Carl pulled out at the last minute. I'd already flown to Sydney. So I was there mocking Carl, but on a program that, again, yeah, the host and I have not a lot in common, but the reaction to that online was interesting, especially with my comments.
1: What was the reaction?
2: There was a lot of criticism, but yeah, the idea that by appearing with someone, you are endorsing them, which anyone who listened to the full appearance, him and I disagreed on lots of stuff. We argued, we pushed back against each other. So, but I imagine if I did go on Carl's show, if he tried to say, let's settle this in person, let's look each other in the eye.
1: That's no fun.
0: Yeah.
2: Yeah. My instinct would be at the end of the day, I'm a comedian first and not an activist. So I would, for the comic effect, I think it would be funny to have Carl and Carl in the same room going at each other.
0: Yeah, that'd be great. Henry, it's just great to see what you're doing, mate. And maybe more comedians, less activists in the world. Maybe that's what we need.
1: No, I think more comedian activists we need.
0: Oh, like the comedian slash activists?
1: Yes, absolutely. Okay. But I know that you're going to be performing in Queensland. It'd be great to see you all around the country. For tickets, I love the name of the show, Henry Brett's Carl Stefanovic Live and Angry Comedy Show. Head to goodchatcomedy.com and hopefully you can go national with this show as well.
2: Yeah, thank you so much, Amanda. I will be aiming, I say we, like me and the characters, I'm trying not to that actor. Myself, I will be aiming to get to Sydney at least by the end of the year. Yeah, and down to Melbourne as well. So hopefully we'll be around.
0: We'll get them all in the Tarago. I would imagine Carl would be driving.
2: Indeed, all barefoot.
0: All barefoot.
1: No electric vehicles to be seen. 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
0: Oh, please.
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0: 5-0.

0: Across Australia, it's Jonesy and Amanda driving you home. And it's time...
1: Best money.
2: Extra cash.
3: Any money. Jonesy and Amanda's.
0: 10 questions, 60 seconds on the clock. You could pass if you don't know an answer. We'll come back to that question if time permits. You get all the questions right. Here's the skinny $1,000.
4: But let's make it a fat $2,000.
0: A fatty.
4: It's double or nothing by answering a bonus question.
0: Looky here. It's Kelly of Sunshine.
4: Hello, Kelly of Sunshine.
5: Hello, how are you?
4: Very Kelly, well, thank you.
0: Are you as outraged as I am?
4: Oh, Brendan, is this, are you talking about the Logies or the fact that I,
0: no,
4: was, if
0: you,
4: that I wasn't going to
0: include me
4: you
0: in your speech? You know, I campaigned for you.
4: We were told to keep speeches to 30 seconds.
0: Yeah, I know,
4: seconds.
0: But Kelly, would you imagine this? Just imagine for a second, your best friend in the world is winning a Logie for best TV presenter.
4: For the show The Piano and has obligations to thank people involved in the Piano.
0: That person that, you know, got a lot of the voting. Wouldn't you say, hey?
4: Not enough of the voting by the look of it.
0: Shout out. What do you think, Kelly?
5: Oh, maybe just a bit of a shout out.
0: Yeah, thank you, Kelly. Just a bit of a shout out. You went all gaga over Denton. Come on.
4: I was inducting him.
0: You worked with him 28 years ago.
4: I was inducting him into the Hall of Fame.
0: You've worked with me longer than him.
4: Who's a little bit gel,
0: not
4: gel,
0: gel, not gel,
4: gel, gel, gel.
0: You know, I love Andy Pandy. I love him.
4: You've gone all ridiculous. Kelly, hello.
0: Let's I'm putting Kelly at ease.
4: Come on.
5: Hello.
4: You're making me a little tense. 10 questions, 60 seconds. If you're not sure, say pass. We might have time to come back. Okay, Kelly?
5: Okay, no worries.
4: Kelly, good luck, because here we go. Question one, who won the gold Logie last night?
5: Champagne.
4: Question two, what fruit is used in banana bread?
5: Banana.
4: Question three, what is 10 plus 2?
5: 12.
4: Question four, what animal is known as the king of the jungle?
5: Lion.
4: Question five, who sang the song Poker Face?
5: Lady Gaga.
4: Question six, what sport uses a puck?
5: Hockey.
4: Question seven, what do koalas mainly eat?
5: Eucalyptus.
4: Question eight, which planet is known for its rings?
5: Saturn.
4: Question nine, who plays Jack Sparrow in Pirates of the Caribbean?
5: Johnny Depp.
4: Question 10, what's Australia's national gemstone?
5: Opal?
4: Yes, yes, it's the opal! Yeah. Oh,
0: Kelly,
4: you made us wait.
0: You had, look at that, you had 17 seconds to go, Kelly.
4: Oh, Kelly.
0: You could have run next door and asked your neighbour.
5: Oh, my God, I can't believe it.
0: Kelly, you got $1,000.
4: Kelly, congratulations.
0: Good on you.
4: But here's where the music changes, Kelly. Kelly of Sunshine. You have $1,000. Mm-hmm. You can take $1,000. How handy would that be? Or
5: $1,000 would mean a lot.
4: It would mean a lot, but let me explain your options here. Or, I'm looking at the question now, we have a bonus question. You have 6 seconds to answer this bonus question for $2,000, but it is double or nothing. Does Jonesy need to get out the tempting pants? Go on, Jonesy.
0: I can get him out of the linen press. There you go, Kelly. Heading towards Sunshine.
5: No,
4: I see where it's coming out.
0: Kelly, hang on a minute. Hang on.
4: Finish
0: just
4: the
0: get
4: dance,
0: a load of this.
4: Okay. I don't know why you keep them in a linen press. Shouldn't they be in a wardrobe?
0: Kelly, where I store my pants has little to do with this. But I'll say this. You got those so easily. You got those and you had 17 seconds left. So I'm looking at this question.
4: No, don't do anything, Brendan.
0: There comes with a bit of a risk.
4: $1,000 at this in this climate is very important.
0: And it's a bit like that time I egged my brother to jump over my sister on his push bike, and I thought that he would make it,
4: and
0: he didn't. So what I'm saying is, if he had a bit more leg strength, he probably could have. Kelly, I think you've got the leg strength. I think you can do it.
4: Kelly, you look into your own heart.
0: It's
4: don't
0: up to
4: listen
0: you
4: to Jonesy blathering on.
5: No, I'm going to take the $1,000.
0: All
4: right.
0: Sure?
4: All right, let's do it. I don't want to coerce you into anything.
0: So the tempting pants are off the table.
4: All right. We will talk. Well, congratulations,
0: yes,
4: Kelly. You've won
0: $1,000. $1,000?
5: Thank you. That's amazing.
4: But we are going to torture you by asking you the question anyway. You have had six seconds to answer this question.
5: Okay.
4: Excluding jokers, how many cards are in a standard deck? It's 52, so I'm glad that you did not take that risk.
0: Oh, my goodness.
5: You know what? I talked myself out of that. 52 went to my head straight away. And
0: yep.
5: I thought the jokers were included in that, so I'm really glad I did not take
4: What's
5: that.
4: Interesting, when you play Pick Up 52, where are the jokers? Why don't you do that with the jokers?
0: You always take the jokers out because the jokers don't... I'm not really familiar with card games. Jim, am I right?
2: Yeah, you take the jokers out, I think, of the deck. Yeah.
0: Right, you think.
2: Yeah.
4: But when you're playing Pick Up 52 and just throwing them on the ground, you can take them out.
2: Yeah, you do. If you're playing Pick Up 52, I take them out when I play.
4: But it's not playing Pick Up 52. It's not an actual game, is it?
0: No, Pick Up 52 is just a joke, Ryan. You know that.
2: Oh, right.
0: Ryan goes into the casino. I'm going to play Pick Up 52.
4: Kelly, turns over all the roulette tables.
0: Knock yourself out, Kelly. You won $1,000.
5: Thank you so much.
0: Kelly, you are a legend. Thank you.
4: Kelly, congratulations.
0: Good on you.
4: They put your pants back in the linen press for some reason.
0: I'll put a Shelltox pest strip in there as well. It'll be back again tomorrow. If you'd like to play, jonesyandamanda.com.au. Congratulations, Kelly. It's Jonesy and Amanda driving you home for Jam Nation.
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4: I'm going to stop now,
0: okay.
4: But only temporarily.
13: For the drive home.

0: Hello there. It's Jonesy and Amanda driving you home. I noticed this clickbait article. I didn't even need to go to the fourth paragraph. That's where they bury the lead for a clickbait article. Amanda Keller doesn't thank friend at Logies. Friend outraged.
1: Well, that's all in one paragraph, and it's true.
0: There was a story why hotels refused to provide this item and the...
1: An ironing board?
0: But if you take a good look inside most hotel bathrooms, you'll notice there's something missing. I instantly went, toilet brush. They never have a toilet brush. And I've often wondered this over many, many years. So this particular journalist went to the experts as to why hotel rooms don't supply a toilet brush.
1: Can I speculate?
0: Of course.
1: I would have thought that in your own home, yes, toilet brush. Even in your workplace, yes, toilet brush.
0: Yep.
1: Because you have some idea of who the people are. Do you want a whole gaggle of people's lives in your toilet brush?
0: Yeah. There is that situation, though, when you've got to clean the facilities.
1: Yeah.
0: And then you've got to do the swaddle.
1: But wouldn't you
0: with the dunny paper?
1: But wouldn't you rather do that than having someone else's life inside your bowl? She said, talking euphemistically.
0: Okay. What are you talking about? I have no idea. So this hotel expert said in my 40,
1: being asked that.
0: In my 47 years in the hotel business, I don't think anyone has covered this topic. Of all the services the hotel provides, even the lower priced ones, cleaning the bathroom. And the bathroom, or the bedroom and the bathroom, is still the purview of the hotel. Most hotels would rather their in-house cleaners deal with any toilet mishaps.
1: Yes, but so you've
0: got to ring them. You ring housekeeping.
1: No.
0: Because a wet brush can breed harmful bacteria, so it's better for housekeeping to professionally clean bathrooms on their rounds.
1: Wouldn't they rather, if it happens, the situation happens then during the night or in the afternoon, mm-hmm. You just wait till they come and clean your room the next day. You're not going to phone them and say, I want you to do this. It's not like...
0: You've got a phone, apparently.
1: You...
0: Or bring your own brush or the aforementioned swaddle.
1: Imagine getting that phone call.
0: I know.
1: Come on. I mean, replacing an iron is one thing. Going
0: yes.
1: up with your toilet brush is a, you know, come on. Really?
0: I was speaking to a high-ranking police officer one time at a function, and he was telling me he'd come from Victoria, come to Sydney for this chat about motorcycle safety, and he was telling me he checked into the hotel, and I said, oh, how's the place? He goes, well, interesting you say that. I got into the hotel room, went straight to the bathroom, was sitting on the toilet. I looked at the shower screen. There was a sex toy attached to the shower screen just sitting there in plain view, and he looked at that, and then he looked at the vanity, and there were two lines of a white substance sitting there. This guy's a senior ranking police officer. So he had to ring housekeeping straight away because he can't touch any of that because he would be compromised. You can imagine the situation. And
1: but
0: I said,
1: but had they cleaned the room?
0: No, obviously not.
1: Or was it someone stitching him up?
0: Well, you don't know. So he had to actually, full disclosure, this is what's happened. And then a whole phalanx of housekeeping came up to deal with the situation. And all these young girls, millennials, were up there going, oh, what do we do? I'll get some gloves. I'll get this. And this old elderly housekeeper just got up, got a hand and went, swept it all down the sinks, got the thing and threw it in the bin. There you go.
1: Why hadn't they done that before he checked in?
0: Oh, I don't know.
1: There's a lot of questions. Yeah. That raises more questions than it answers.
0: Was that your explaining that you were you there before?
1: Oh, come on.
2: Righto, you two. That's enough.
1: We are back tomorrow with Tin Hat Tuesday. Make yourselves look pretty.
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3: A shower or two overnight, then Tuesday with showers and a top of 17. Wednesday has showers easing for a top of 21. Then on Thursday, partly cloudy and 19 around the Riverland and Mallee. Tonight, we're going down to 11. And right now at the Davilly's Air Conditioning Weather Station, it's 15.
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6: 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Coming up next, we have your brilliant brand new misheard lyrics. Hey,
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0: Misheard lyrics, we do these every Monday. We play about your misheards. If we agree with what you think you're mishearing, you'll hear. If we don't hear them. And for the really great ones.
2: Instant Hall of Famer.
0: Recent Hall of Famers, Lara Buchanan, only once. You did more than scratch the surface of my ass.
3: You did more than scratch the surface of my
0: ass. Hey, it's there. Bailey had this. Mercy, Shawn Mendes. I'm not asking for a lot. Just that your aunt is with me.
4: I'm not asking for a lot. Just that your aunt is with me.
0: A really fit aunt, and he just wants to be with her. Poor George Michael is getting those robocalls. Stupid git that keeps on calling me. All right, they're last week's Hall of Famers. Brand new ones. Cassie Richards, Set Fire to the Rain. Adele, I Set Fire to the Rain. Or did Adele set fire to Lorraine? Yeah, Lorraine is in there. Caleb's got Lucas Graham, 7 years, original line, only see my goals.
5: I only see my goals.
0: Or does he only see mangoes?
5: I only see mangoes. I only see mangoes.
0: Yes, Caleb, what up?
2: Instant Hall of Famer.
0: Rebecca Fernandez has Cyndi Lauper, Girls Just Wanna Have Fun. Oh, Mama Dear, We're Not the Fortunate Ones. Or is it, Oh Mama Dear, We're Not the Four-Chinned Ones?
3: Oh Mama Dear, We're Not the Four-Chinned Ones.
6: Oh, that's
0: yes.
6: Great.
0: Yeah, Four-Chinned Ones?
3: Oh Mama Dear, We're Not the Four-Chinned Ones.
0: Very good, well done. Emma McKenzie's been listening to System of a Down. Mm. She's been listening to Vicinity of Obscenity. Terracotta Pie, Terracotta Pie.
7: Terracotta Pie, hey, Terracotta Pie, hey, Terracotta Pie, hey, Terracotta Pie.
0: Has Derek got a bike? Derek got a bike. You know the rest.
7: Terracotta Pie, hey, Terracotta Pie, hey, Terracotta Pie, hey, Terracotta Pie. 100%
0: Derek has a new bike.
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0: Laura's Tame Impala and Borderline, gone a little too far, gone a little far, this time for something. As always, I just want to just a disclaimer here. What I'm about to say, I'm merely the messenger, okay? Or is it, Laura's mishearing it, gone and did a fart, gone and lit a fart, this time with something. It's 100%. It's all as Laura says.
2: Instant Hall of Famer.
0: Great work, Laura. Phil Renton, Men at Work Down Under, where women glow and men thunder.
8: Do you come from a land down under? Where women glow and men thunder?
0: Or is it where women throw and men chunder?
8: Do you come from a land down under?
0: Yeah. Emmett. Whew, hell of a name. What's love got to do with it? Tina Turner. You must understand, though the touch of your hands makes my pulse react.
9: You must understand, the touch of your hand makes my pulse react.
0: Said earlier, I'm merely the messenger. Emmett is hearing it as, you must understand, though the touch of your hand makes my balls react.
6: Tennis balls.
0: Yeah, exactly.
6: Soccer.
0: Soccer balls. Rugby balls. There's so many wonderful balls out
6: That's
0: there.
6: That's so true.
0: Yeah.
9: You must understand, the touch of your hand makes my balls react.
0: I mean, Emmett's not wrong.
6: Those tennis balls.
0: They're reacting.
9: You must understand, the touch of your hand makes my balls react.
0: Head of a line from the late, great, gone too soon, Tina Turner. Emmett, yes, of course.
2: Instant Hall of Famer.
0: Thank you very much. 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

0: Christian O'Connell Show. Now, Intern Pete, how was your weekend, mate?
1: Oh, so good. My three-word weekend is too many events. I locked in way too much for the weekend. It was really, really busy, but I mean, in a wholesome kind of way. Obviously, I went out kayaking, did that on the Saturday morning. I did the long run, which was about a 20K. I did need to do a little bit more, but I'm going to get a really big one in Melbourne this week. So I went sort of all around Sydney, just trying to get the legs warmed up and make sure that I'm mentally ready.
0: 20K is a warm-up for you.
1: Yeah, basically. And also, some special shout outs. I went to a Real Housewives of whatever, Hey You, the streaming services event on the weekend. Mm-hmm. You have some mega fans who are mega fans of Real Housewives as well, by the way, Christian.
0: Wow.
1: Hey, Pete, heard you working on Christian. Massive fan, made the switch. And I almost ended up in a bit of a meet and greet at one stage myself where people were taking photos with me because they're fans of you, which is great.
0: Ria, what was your weekend? I know you're going to see The Odyssey. I've got my tickets finally to go and see it this week. I cannot wait. Does it live up to the hype?
2: Mate, it is phenomenal.
0: I've never read reviews like it.
2: It's incredible. I held my breath pretty much, it felt like, for the whole movie.
0: What is it that's so impactful? It's just that the epic kind of scale of it.
2: Yeah, you've never seen, you know, Greek mythology or anything like that, you know, imagined in such a beautiful, epic way. And the story is incredible. The acting is unbelievable. You can't believe that humans made it. It's so good.
0: Yeah, isn't it so reassuring sometimes when you see something that's so good, it kind of humbles you?
2: It really
0: does. We don't get enough art like that these days. So many of the cinema movies now they're franchise movies.
2: Yeah. At the end of the movie, normally, you know, Pete, there's a bit of rustling around. There was 30 seconds, I reckon, of people just sitting there in silence. Oh, a whole wow. IMAX theater, really? Everyone just completely still.
0: Just still sitting in it, just feeling it.
2: Trying to take it in. And even when people are walking out, it's like everyone was in a daze because you couldn't believe what you'd just witnessed. It is so cool. Amazing.
0: And a movie you need to go and see at the cinema.
2: You have to.
0: Doesn't sound like it's going to be the same in your front room.
2: No. Christopher Nolan would be very upset if you watched it on your Apple Watch or on a plane.
0: On your iPhone. Really getting the full auteur experience. So what would you say out of 10?
2: Oh, 30 out of 10. It is not just the best movie of the year. I think it might be the best movie of the decade. It's very loud. I will warn you that it is the loudest movie I've ever experienced in my life. And we watched it at 10 a.m. in the morning.
3: Oh, wow.
2: So
3: yeah.
2: They're
0: doing 10 a.m. showings.
2: Yeah, because they've got to get through them all. They're doing like four a day, I think. But I kind of almost wanted to tell them, like, turn it down a bit. Like, it goes
3: for 3 hours, doesn't it?
2: It is an odyssey. Yeah, that's what I realized. It's literally an odyessey. It's called The Odyssey.
0: But
2: and
0: does
2: it's
0: he know
2: itself.
0: Some movies that are long don't feel like
3: right, if they're good enough.
0: And quite a few friends of mine have seen it. It doesn't feel like 3 hours.
2: Mm. It feels like 2 hours.
0: You're on the proper journey with it. It's just unbelievable. You can't stop thinking about it afterwards.
2: Mm. Yeah, I've just been consuming every podcast, every YouTube review, everything I could possibly read. I saw that The Odyssey, three versions of The Odyssey, like the original, are the top three highest-selling books on Amazon at the moment.
0: Isn't that amazing?
2: Incredible.
0: Yeah. My three-word weekend is daughter's graduation day. Our eldest daughter, Ruby, graduated on Friday. It was incredible. Mm. You'll have this in years to come, Patsy. It's such a...
3: You all look so
0: proud. Oh, my
3: God.
0: It was an amazing day. It was just fantastic. Do you remember yours? Do you remember much of it?
2: Yes, I remember it was long. I remember it being very long.
0: Oh, and also, I'm mercifully now out of those long kind of events, you know, when you sit there and there's kids you don't know and don't care about. Yeah, it was 2 hours.
3: Wow.
2: Yeah, oh my Lord.
0: I got the feeling a lot of them were, it was too big for them to take in.
2: Yeah.
0: Because you're now real close.
2: Yeah.
0: To having to get out there in the adult world.
2: Yes. You got to get a job.
0: You can't keep running. You can't keep studying. This road's going to run out at some point. Real world's coming for you. And it's a long time to be working.
2: And there's a big Hex Titanic iceberg coming.
3: It
0: really is. But yeah, we had an amazing day. The weather was beautiful. Yeah. She looked gorgeous. She did the cap and the gown. You're not meant to throw them in the air anymore.
2: You're kidding.
0: No, health and safety.
3: And
0: get this as well. There were all sort of email beforehand, no political statements up there as well.
3: Oh, wow. Okay.
0: Yeah. So yeah, it was amazing. It was absolutely incredible. And then we went to some of her friends came afterwards, and we went to the pub. And then we had a lovely dinner. It was just a magical day.
3: I was looking at Ruby's photo. She looked gorgeous, by the way. And it's just a beautiful young woman with the whole world ahead of her. And it's like, how did that happen? Yeah. She was just a little girl the other day.
0: Yeah, it was crazy. It was a really magical day.
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0: Christian O'Connell's show. Right now, I want to talk about surprises. Producer Caitlin actually managed to pull off a brilliant surprise at the weekend.
1: Yes. So my wife, it's her birthday very, very soon. And when we got together 10 years ago, we talked about having birthday gifts of a lifetime. I got mine when I was 30, which was a Louis Vuitton bag. I was very, very lucky. And it's just a gift that you would never get, you would never assume you would get in your whole lifetime. And so we always promised to do that. This one has taken me 10 years.
0: So relatable, isn't it? At Louis Vuitton. You know, perhaps you must have five.
1: We've been together for a very long time, so we know.
0: Like, and also, no kids. I'd probably be wearing Louis Vuitton shoes now. I got those two kids.
1: This gift has taken me 10 years to get. And on Saturday, I revealed to my wife that I am taking her on a trip to Japan for 2 weeks, fully organised, nothing for her to worry about.
2: I love it.
0: You guys are having an amazing time.
1: It'll be incredible. But on Friday night, my mother, who knows about this surprise and knew that I was telling her this weekend.
0: You don't tell mothers.
1: Sent a text to our family group and said, when do you guys go to Japan?
0: Oh no. What a mum. Yeah, thanks, mum.
1: My blood ran cold. Like, I have never been in such fear. And I was sitting next to Zem on the couch and she was like, what? What's she talking about? And I was like, oh, I don't know. She's a cooker. And then my brother.
0: That's nice, isn't it?
1: My brother swooped in at the last minute and said, oh, we are going until December.
3: Well done, Ryan.
0: Safe. Oh, that is very good. All right. So I want to hear about stories of it takes a lot of effort to pull off a surprise. Because at any moment, I bet we hear about surprises who got rumbled. What happened to you at the weekend?
3: Oh, mine was a few years ago, actually. It was the first time Will, my partner, is our first year, and he organized a surprise dinner for me for my birthday. Very, very sweet. It was just coming out of COVID, so you can only have about 12 people. In the last 24 hours, so I had a few of my friends come down with COVID, a few of them got stuck in Canberra, and some of them were running late. And we were on our way to dinner that I thought was just me and Will. And I could tell immediately something was up because there's a lot of checking the phone. He suddenly looked very nervous. I walk into the restaurant and the scene that greets me there for my big surprise party is Caitlin, our very own Caitlin, on her phone with her back turned.
0: Oh, no.
3: And I walk in, I see Will's face drop.
0: It's not the big dun, dun, dun.
3: And Caitlin goes, oh. A surprise. I just saw you 2 hours ago. What's the surprise? And there's like 8 empty seats and none of them could show. So it was just
2: climax.
3: It was just me, Will, Caitlin, and one other friend.
0: And you merge in the streams. You got a workmate, an old mate.
3: It was the saddest surprise party, I think, in human history. It was.
0: Right. All right. We're talking about surprises and Simone's on the line.
4: Hi, Christian. How are you?
0: I'm good. Have you had a lovely weekend? Welcome to the show.
4: Thank you. You too.
0: Now, what is the story?
4: My partner loves wedge-tail eagles, and I thought I would surprise him with a massive print.
0: Beautiful.
4: And I showed him, opened it up. I got the wrong eagle. I'd actually bought him an American bald eagle. I could tell from his face it was wrong.
0: I started bawling.
4: He had to console me.
0: You start crying.
4: I started crying.
0: Because you went to all that effort. You just wanted to have that big reveal. It's the wrong bird.
4: That's correct.
0: So where had you got this wrong eagle picture from?
4: I ordered it online and I actually Googled wedge-tail eagles. So I'm not I don't know much about birds, obviously. And so because I Googled wedge-tail eagles, I thought that was the wedge-tail eagle. No, and the print took up half the size of the wall.
0: So now it's
4: in the box. It's back in the box in the garage.
0: And listen, Simone, I tell you what, why don't we give it away on the show?
4: Okay, I'll bring it in. It's all yours.
0: Yeah.
4: You guys can have it.
0: Yes.
4: It's huge.
0: Yeah, no, please, we'll give that away. Someone must love that bird, please. Oh, Simone, very, very funny story. I'm going to give you a $250 Chemist Warehouse voucher. A really great story. Wow. No, it has paid off. Brilliant stuff. Thanks, Simone. Thanks for your call.
4: Thank you so much, Christian.
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0: Christian O'Connell show. Put a celebrity in a TV show as a time waste today. We're asking to put a celebrity into a TV show. Downton Abbey Chatfield. Oh. Gone for the kids.
1: Gold plus.
0: How I Met Your Mother, Teresa.
1: Gold?
0: Such a celebrity. Master Jeff Goldblum.
1: Silver.
0: Not Master Chef, Master Jeff. And Kath and Kim Kardashian.
1: That's gold.
0: All right, Rio, what have you got? Put a celebrity in a TV show.
2: Buffy the Vampire Seer. Buffy the Vampire Seer.
0: Very good. Yes. Gold. Yeah.
2: CSI.
0: Are there many more of these seers?
2: CSI. From Gangnam Style.
0: No.
2: Psy.
0: No.
2: Oh, wrong. CSI.
0: No, no, nothing. Is that silence? Bad thing.
2: See a silence. Jeff Bridgerton.
0: Oh, that's much better. That's gold.
2: And Tony Abbott Elementary.
0: Also gold. I was trying to think of a Kevin Rudd one. I don't know why. Don't bother. You don't have to. All right, put a celebrity in a TV show. Rio, are you ready to mark?
1: I am.
0: Good to hear.
3: Did you have a lobotomy in that song, did you?
0: Wow,
3: what? No, it just sounds like they've dragged your brain out through your ear.
2: Oh, that's all. Okay. Oh, I better pep up.
0: Burn.
1: Let's do it, Christian.
0: Post Malone and away.
2: Yeah, silver.
0: Gary Lioness.
2: Gold.
0: Daniel Days of Our Lives, Lewis.
2: Silver.
0: Dua Quantum Leaper.
2: Gold.
0: Well done, Joshua. Alan Border Patrol.
2: Gold.
0: That's on my mark. Very good. Chernobyl Murray.
2: Yeah, gold.
0: Very good, Chris. The Brad Pitt pit.
2: That's a gold.
0: Really smart. Well done, Danny. Kanye West Wing.
2: Silver.
0: Well done, Pete.
1: North.
0: I Dream of Pauline Hanson.
2: I guess silver.
0: Listen, no politics. We're just
2: no politics. That's why it's silver. It's right in the middle.
0: It is, yeah.
2: It's not to the right.
0: Fifi Gogglebox.
2: I think
0: we did say celebrities. Saved by the Kristen Bell.
2: Silver.
0: No, you didn't have a lobotomy or something.
2: Sorry, it's just my breath was taken away from me.
0: You really had your brain pulled out, apparently. Good about.
2: My goodness gracious.
0: Ringo Star Trek.
2: Silver.
0: Eric Banner's in pajamas.
2: Gold.
0: Tracy, that's great. The Adam West Wing.
2: Silver plus.
0: The Stevie Wonder years.
2: Gold.
0: Malcolm Turnbull in the middle.
2: Gold.
0: Who's that? Listener Paul, well done. King Charles and Charles.
2: Silver.
0: Better Call Stallone.
2: Silver.
0: Jude Law and Order.
2: Gold.
0: Oh, that needs to be a TV show. Jude Law and Order. Everyone loves Baywatch. What about Marvin Gaye Watch?
2: That is gold too.
0: Lee, that's very good. Eddie Vedder Homes and Gardens.
2: Gold plus. Wow.
0: He should do a TV show where he's just going around
4: another
0: rock star's gardens called Eddie Vedder Homes and Gardens. What about Benny Hill's 90210?
2: Gold.
0: He's a genius. How I Met Danny Glover.
2: Silver plus.
0: Pay Schoolio.
2: Gold.
0: Juanita, that's very good. Not David Bowie, David Bluey. This is great. Rex Hunt and the City.
2: Silver plus.
0: Nate, well done. These are brilliant. Absolutely brilliant. Rio, the winner today, though, is...
2: Vedder Homes and Gardens.
0: Yes, it has to be. Well done. That's the Christian O'Connell show for today. We are back tomorrow. If you've got a story about a ruined surprise or a surprise done well, we're looking for them this week on the show. Email me, christian@christianoconnell.com.au. We're back tomorrow. 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
4: 5RM, Riverland and Mallee weather.
5: A shower or two overnight, then Tuesday with showers and a top of 17. Wednesday has showers easing for a top of 21. Then on Thursday, partly cloudy and 19 around the Riverland and Mallee. Tonight, we're going down to 11. And right now at the Dubilly's Air Conditioning Weather Station, it's 14.
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1: Good evening. Welcome to the 80s at 8. Shane Bryan with you. Coming up tonight, we take a look at the iconic movie Flashdance.

Yeah, remember that scene, the sweatshirt? It became pretty iconic. Find out how it all came about. But first, let's get underway with Dire Straits and a song that was not intended to be on the Brothers in Arms album at all. In fact, it was earmarked as a B-side until manager Ed Bicknell convinced Mark Knopfler to include it on the album. This is Walk of Life. You're on the 80s at 8.

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You're on the 80s at 8, Shane Bryan with you, and Arthur's theme, The Best That You Can Do from Christopher Cross, the song that was written for the 1981 film Arthur, starring Dudley Moore, and it did something pretty rare. It won the Oscar for the Best Original Song and went all the way to number one in America. Christopher Cross was already on a hot streak after Sailing and Ride Like the Wind, but Arthur's theme became one of the signature ballads of the early 80s. Now, from the bright lights of New York and the Hollywood soundtracks, we're heading somewhere a little bit different. In 1986, Midnight Oil released a song inspired by their travels through Central Australia and their growing awareness of Indigenous land rights issues. It became one of the standout tracks from Diesel and Dust and remains one of the band's most powerful statements. This is Midnight Oil and The Dead Heart on the 80s at 8.

0: Maniac from Michael Sembello. On the 80s at 8, Shane Bryan with you. And if ever there was a song that instantly transported you back to one movie, that would be Flashdance.
1: Where are they now? The 80s stars you couldn't escape. But what happened next? From chart toppers to cult legends, let's find out where they are now.
0: Released in 1983, Flashdance became one of the surprise blockbuster hits of the decade. Now, despite mixed reviews from critics, audiences loved the story of Alex Owen. She was a young Pittsburgh steelworker who dreamt of becoming a professional dancer. Now, the film went on to gross over $200 million worldwide and become one of the year's biggest movies. And who could forget the iconic scenes? The warehouse dance studio, that off-the-shoulder sweatshirt that launched a fashion trend. Jennifer Beal, who played Alex Owens, appeared on Jimmy Fallon to talk about how that actually came about.
2: This was actually based on your actual sweatshirt, right?
3: Yeah, it was an accident. It was based on a fashion accident. Yeah. I had my favorite sweatshirt in high school, and I put it in the dryer for too long at a really high heat, so the neck part shrunk, and I couldn't get my head through it, so I just cut out the hole, and I wore it to a wardrobe fitting for Flashdance, and Adrian Lyne, the director, really loved it, and Michael Kaplan, the costume designer, loved it, so he just made a much better version of it for the film.
2: And then it became totally iconic. You're like, yeah, that's my... Do you have this sweatshirt still?
3: Yeah, it's in storage somewhere.
2: Yeah, good. I love that, yeah.
3: And also that red band jacket thing.
2: Oh, really?
3: Yeah, I have that somewhere.
2: Then the soundtrack. Then it was everything. I mean, it was part of everyone's life. You're like, oh, this is actually bigger than I could even imagine.
3: Yeah, it was like this weird meta experience when you're walking down the street and you see everybody in the cutoff sweatshirts.
2: Yeah.
3: It was an interesting moment.
2: Why do you think it was so popular with everyone?
3: I think because it was really aspirational and it really encouraged people to go after their dreams.
2: Yeah.
3: I mean, I got letters from like lawyers who decided to quit their jobs so they could go and become this other thing that they had always dreamt of. And
2: so like, yeah, really just follow your dreams and work hard.
3: Yeah,
2: it just makes you feel good when you watch it.
0: And of course, the soundtrack. It was just as big as Flashdance, the movie. Flashdance, What a Feeling by Irene Cara topped the charts around the world. It won the Academy Award for the Best Original Song. Maniac gave Michael Sembello a number one hit. The soundtrack eventually sold millions of copies and became one of the defining albums of the decade. Now, as for the cast, well, Jennifer Beals became a global superstar overnight as Alex Owens, later found success in films and television, including The L Word. Leading man Michael Nuri continued a long career across film, television and stage productions and has appeared recently in Yellowstone. More than 40 years later, Flashdance remains a perfect snapshot of 80s pop culture. Big dreams, big music, big hair, and plenty of leg warmers. Coming up after the break, Annie Lennox and Al Green put a little love in our hearts on the 80s at 8.
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Stop Your Fussing, Tony Childs. You're on the 80s at 8. Then that song became her biggest hit in Australia. It reached the national top 10 in 1988 and came from her debut album, Union, which also featured Stop Your Fussing and Zimbabwe, and helped establish the Californian-born singer as a major star on Australian radio. Coming up after the break, one of the most unusual songs in Cold Chisel's catalogue. The song that breaks a lot of the usual songwriting rules, with the chorus appearing at the beginning and the end. We're talking about When the War is Over.

0: Most loved and the most covered song in Cold Chisel's catalogue. When the War Is Over, Cold Chisel coming up next on the 80s at 8.
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0: It was the Man of Colours era. Ice House had Crazy in the charts. Was that the number one song, or was it Kylie Minogue? We'll take a look at the Aussie charts, the UK and the US charts, and find out who was touring around Australia in August 1987. Chart Tuesday, tomorrow night on the 80s at 8. Thanks for keeping me company. I'll see you tomorrow night.
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7: A shower or two overnight, then Tuesday with showers and a top of 17. Wednesday has showers easing for a top of 21. Then on Thursday, partly cloudy and 19 around the Riverland and Mallee. Tonight, we're going down to 11. And right now at the Bivoli's air conditioning weather station, it's 13.
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7: A shower or two overnight, then Tuesday with showers and a top of 17. Wednesday has showers easing for a top of 21. Then on Thursday, partly cloudy and 9.

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6: More showers for us today. Then on Wednesday, those showers easing to a top of 21. Thursday with a partly cloudy top of 19 and Friday partly cloudy and 18 across the Riverland and Mallee. Today, we've got a top of 17. And right now at the Bibbilees Air Conditioning Weather Station, it's 13.
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12: Morning, everyone.
10: How's your weekend, Pats?
12: I had a great weekend. We went into the theatre, as I was talking about on Friday, to see Animal Farm. Our daughter, our 15-year-old daughter, is doing the book in English at school and hasn't quite got a head around it, kind of a bit confused because it is a different story. So we went and saw a great
10: I remember,
12: local
10: we did
12: production.
10: Animal Farm at school.
12: Yeah.
10: I liked it, yeah.
12: We didn't do it. I wish we had.
10: What did you do?
12: Oh, we did Mosquito Coast.
10: Oh, really?
12: No, I really
10: That's
12: didn't
10: a strange
12: like
10: one.
12: It. Did not like that at all. I tried about five times to read it and just couldn't, you know, yeah. When you get a book, just couldn't get into it. So I just watched the Harrison Ford movie instead. How did that bide for me? Not well.
10: And so what was the theatre production like of Animal Farm?
12: Yeah, it was brilliant. It was a local adaptation by a local theatre group and it was fantastic. You know what I love to see though? It was just a lovely, intimate little theatre, but all ages were there. So parents had brought kids even younger than Audrey to see it. There were, you know, young families, there were older people there. It was brilliant, a really wide age group. And I just think it's lovely that we support local theatre because we've got to do it. But we thought we'll have a really early dinner. We had that 4:30 a.m. booking for dinner.

0: Bloody, did they go full 30?
1: Well, she has a really long night.
2: Yeah.
3: No, it was PM, I beg your pardon.
2: The come down.
3: But we've never had a dinner that early. Like even for us, 5:30 used to be early, but 4:30 PM dinner. And we thought, well, we're going to see Animal Farm, so let's go and have like a carnivore feast.
2: Perfect, actually. They should do a themed pairing almost.
3: Yes. So we went to the Meat and Wine Company, which is very nice, and my husband loves their kangaroo. They do a beautiful, looks like a whole kangaroo.
0: It's huge.
3: On a skewer.
2: Yeah, I saw the big skewer he had. It's a very grand kind of offering.
3: And they did it like with a berry sort of jus.
2: It actually looks like an entire...
3: It,
2: kangaroo.
3: It really does.
1: Like a life
2: size. He ate it head first.
3: It was huge. Anyway, I can't come at game. He said, would you like some? And I said, look, it looks delicious, but I cannot come at that because how can you eat your coat of arms? Are we the only country in the world where we eat
2: coat of arms? If you're meant to revere it that much, it's on the coat of arms. It's disrespectful to eat the thing.
3: It didn't feel right.
2: You don't give that to countries that have their bird and they just kill them and eat them.
1: Yum, yum, yum, yum. Yes. Great point.
3: I just couldn't
2: stick the bin chickens to be on there, I think.
3: That's right. So I had a big side of rump and we were very happy and off we went to Animal Farm. It was brilliant.
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0: Sebastian O'Connell's show. Be honest with me, team. Mm-hmm. Did you guys know people survived Titanic? I thought everyone perished.
1: No, I had no idea.
2: Oh, seriously?
1: No way.
0: I had no idea there were survivors.
2: Oh, yes. A lot of women and children because they went on the lifeboats.
0: Hundreds of people survived it.
1: Hey, really? I thought everyone died.
0: Me too. So many lovely people came to my first book signing Saturday at Westfield. And one of the ladies there was a lovely woman called Michelle. And she's recently become a funeral director. We had a lovely chat about that. And she goes, oh, fun fact. She said, just around the corner near where you live, there's a cemetery. And I know the big cemetery she was talking about. One of the survivors of the Titanic is buried there.
2: Are you serious?
0: No, I went and had a look at it yesterday. I wanted to go and see for myself. Wow. And I went, wait, someone survived that? She looked at me like... I was dumb, actually. She almost gave the book back. Going, maybe not, actually. I went, someone saw that. She went, no, 700 people survived. I went, what?
1: 700 people?
0: I had no idea.
2: Yeah.
0: When I went home, I went, I said to my wife, you're never going to believe this. People survived the Titanic. She's like, well, yeah, obviously, like, what about Rose? You know, at the end of the Titanic movie, you see the old lady.
1: That's a good point.
0: It's not James Cameron dressed up or anything.
1: That's not a documentary.
0: True. My mind was blown all weekend. Even when I woke up this morning, I went, they survived. Really? People survived the Titanic.
2: There was one Australian on board, which I didn't realise until I went to the recent Titanic exhibition. The last time I went, I didn't realise any Australians were on board.
0: Yeah.
2: But there was, I think one of the crew members was Australian. And so I wonder if that's
0: Frederick Crofter, buried around the corner, no headstone.
2: That's just
0: really sad.
2: Yeah. No headstone.
0: No, it felt wrong. No headstone. Yeah. Incredible life story as well. And amazing. She sent me an email about him. She's been researching it, thinks it deserves a bigger story. But I might genuinely, for the whole weekend, I was like, people survived the Titanic? Man,
2: there's several books about, I've read a couple of the survivors.
0: I had no idea.
2: No, it's fascinating.
0: My mind was blown.
2: Up.
0: My rest of fans think, is he dumb? Of course, but 700 people survived.
1: That shocked me.
0: Yes. Mm. Now, intern Pete, how was your weekend, mate?
3: Oh, so good. By the way, just on that Titanic thing too, Lisa Wilkinson released a book this year about the story of Evelyn, the Australian survivor.
0: Oh, really?
3: Yeah. Oh, it's amazing. Mm. Amazing book. Well, I've read a chapter. It's really good, the first chapter I've read anyway. But
1: what a chapter.
0: Best chapter I've ever read.
3: Yeah, I know, honestly.
0: Pete, you appear to still be working your way very slowly through my book. I think you're on page 5 at the moment, aren't you?
3: I promise you, I'm nearly done, okay? So, yes, so thank you.
0: And now, Pete, what's your story of your weekend in 3 words? Because you've got the Sydney Marathon coming up in 2 weeks' time.
3: That's right. My 3-word weekend is too many events. I locked in way too much for the weekend. It was really, really busy, but I mean in a wholesome kind of way. Obviously, I went out kayaking, did that on the Saturday morning. I did the long run, which was about a 20K. I did need to do a little bit more, but I'm going to get a really big one in Melbourne this week. So I went sort of all around Sydney just trying to get the legs warmed up and make sure that I'm mentally ready.
0: 20K is a warm-up for you.
3: Yeah. Well, I've got to do 42Ks in 13 days from today. So the signs are already up all around Sydney. It's very foggy this morning, but they're already sort of saying, like, basically don't come into the CBD in the next 13 days if you don't need to,
1: because we are a whole marathon.
0: Thousands.
3: Yeah, basically. And also some special shout outs. I went to a Real Housewives of whatever, Hey You, the streaming services event on the weekend. Mm-hmm. You have some mega fans who are mega fans of Real Housewives as well, by the way, Christian.
0: Wow.
3: Hey, Pete, heard you working on Christian. Massive fan, made the switch. And I almost ended up in a bit of a meet and greet at one stage myself where people were taking photos with me because they're fans of you, which is great.
0: Rhea, what was your weekend? I know you're going to see The Odyssey. I've got my tickets finally to go and see it this week. I cannot wait.
1: Yeah, I've been waiting for 6 weeks to see The Odyssey because it's so hard to get tickets.
0: Mm. I think it's great news just how big it is. I tried to just get some. I thought, oh, maybe Saturday night there might be a seat or two. Mm. There was only one seat in a mega IMAX and it was right on the front row. I can't do 3 hours.
1: Can't do that.
0: I'd have to book and see a chiropractor immediately.
1: We made that mistake for Napoleon. My neck was sore for 3 days.
0: Does it live up to the hype?
1: Mate, it is. It's probably the best movie I've seen in at least 15 years.
2: Wow.
1: It is incredible. I felt lucky. I know this sounds so over the top, but I felt lucky to be alive when the movie was released because it is phenomenal.
0: I've never read reviews like it.
1: It's incredible. I held my breath pretty much, it felt like, for the whole movie.
0: What is it that's so impactful? It's just that the epic kind of scale of it.
1: Yeah, you've never seen, you know, Greek mythology or anything like that, you know, imagined in such a beautiful, epic way. And the story is incredible. The acting is unbelievable. You can't believe that humans made it. It's so good.
0: Yeah, isn't it so reassuring sometimes when you see something that's so good, it kind of humbles you.
1: It really
0: does. We don't get enough art like that these days. So many of the cinema movies now they're franchise movies.
1: Yeah. At the end of the movie, normally, you know, Pete, there's a bit of rustling around. There was 30 seconds, I reckon, of people just sitting there in silence. IMAX theater, really? Everyone just completely still.
0: Just still sitting in it, just feeling it.
1: Trying to take it in. And even when people are walking out, it's like everyone was in a daze because you couldn't believe what you'd just witnessed. It's so cool. Amazing.
0: And a movie you need to go and see at the cinema.
1: Doesn't
0: sound like it's going to be the same in your front room.
1: No. Christopher Nolan would be very upset if you watched it on your Apple Watch or on a plane.
0: On your iPhone. Really getting the full auteur experience. So what would you say? Out of 10, what are you giving it?
1: 30 out of 10. It is not just the best movie of the year. I think it might be the best movie of the decade. It's very loud. I will warn you that it is the loudest movie I've ever experienced in my life. And we watched it at 10 a.m. in the morning.
2: Oh, wow.
0: They're doing 10 a.m. showings.
1: Yeah, because they've got to get through them all. They're doing like four a day, I think. But I kind of almost wanted to tell them, like, turn it down a bit. Like, it goes for
2: 3 hours, doesn't it?
1: It is an odyssey. That's what I realized. It's literally an odyssey. It's called The Odyssey.
0: Movies that are long don't feel like
2: right, if they're good enough.
0: And quite a few friends of mine have seen it. It doesn't feel like 3 hours.
1: It feels like 2 hours.
0: You're on the proper journey with it. It's just unbelievable. You can't stop thinking about it afterwards.
1: Mm. Yeah, I've just been consuming every podcast, every YouTube review, everything I could possibly read. I saw that the Odyssey, three versions of the Odyssey, like the original, are the top three highest-selling books on Amazon at the moment.
0: Isn't that amazing?
1: Incredible.
0: Yeah.
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0: Christian O'Connell Show. So this Titanic story, the Michelle, one of our listeners told me at the weekend, and I genuinely didn't know that anyone survived. 700 people survived the Titanic. And Michelle sent me this email. Christian, during our conversation, I saw you Saturday at your book signing. I mentioned that I work in the funeral industry. Shared the story of Frederick Horace Crafter, a survivor of the Titanic. Freddie was just 20 years old. And was working on the Titanic as a saloon steward in the first class section. During the sinking, he was lowered into lifeboat 13. He later migrated to Australia and in 1924 married Edith Ferris. In 1929, they welcomed a son. Frederick's hobby was weaving. He won prizes for his exhibits at the Royal Melbourne Show.
1: Oh,
2: wow.
0: He passed away in 1960 and is buried at Cheltenham Memorial Cemetery. And him and his wife are both there. But sadly, there's no headstone, which I think is such a shame because what an incredible life he led. I always think, though, you know, when you've ever been to a cemetery and that, you think of all those headstones there and all those people and all those lives and all those stories. Mm. You think there's all those stories that are there. Like that guy, you could easily wonder, I didn't know who Frederick Crafter was. This guy survived the Titanic.
2: Mm, yeah.
0: One of the most famous sinkings in history. He survived it, which is a miracle. My three-word weekend is daughter's graduation day. Our eldest daughter, Ruby, graduated on Friday. It was incredible. Mm. You'll have this in years to come, Patsy. No. It's such a...
1: You all look so
0: proud. Oh, my
1: proud.
0: God. It was an amazing day. It was just fantastic. Do you remember yours? Do you remember much of it?
2: Yes, I remember it was long. I remember it being very long.
0: And also, I'm mercifully now out of those long kind of events, you know, when you sit there and there's kids you don't know and don't care about. Yeah, it was 2 hours.
1: Wow.
2: Yeah, oh my Lord.
0: Yeah.
2: It's quite surreal because it really is the end of not just your university, but a real phase of your
1: end
2: life
1: where
2: you're like, I'm a real, have to be an adult
1: to be
2: now.
0: Yeah,
1: now.
0: It's funny seeing a lot of the, I'm going to call them kids because to their mums and dads and even Ruby, though she's 22, she'll always be our kid. But I got the feeling a lot of them were, it was too big for them to take in.
2: Yeah.
0: Because you're now real close.
2: Yeah.
0: To having to get out there in the adult world.
2: Yes. You got to get a job.
0: You can't keep running. You can't keep studying. This road's going to run out at some point. Real world's coming for you. And it's a long time to be working.
2: And there's a big Hex Titanic iceberg coming straight towards you.
0: It really is. But yeah, we had an amazing day. The weather was beautiful. Yeah. She looked gorgeous. She did the cap and the gown. You're not meant to throw them in the air anymore.
2: You're kidding.
0: No, health and safety.
1: And
0: get this as well. There were all sort of emailed beforehand, no political statements up there as well.
1: Oh, wow. Okay.
0: Yeah. Sign the times.
1: Someone should tell that to the Oscars.
0: it was amazing. It was absolutely incredible. And then we went to some of her friends came afterwards and we went to the pub and then we had a lovely dinner. It was just a magical day.
2: Amazing.
0: And I'm telling you, Patsy, you all get emotional.
1: Oh.
0: Because actually you can't work out how quickly it's all gone.
1: Yeah, I know.
0: It doesn't actually make sense. You're like, what?
1: I was looking at Ruby's photo. She looked gorgeous, by
0: Thanks,
1: the way.
0: Pats.
1: And it's just a beautiful young woman with the whole world ahead of her. And it's like, how did that happen? She was just a little girl the other day.
0: Yeah, it was crazy. It was a really magical day.
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2: Christian O'Connell Show. Christian, my three-word weekend is welcomed first grandchild. Robert, congratulations to you and your family. Paul's three-word weekend is Jeff Dunham. Hilarious. He's touring Australia at the moment. Richard, Project Hail Mary, Christian, tell Rio I enjoyed it more than the Odyssey.
3: Ooh. It's not a competition. Ooh. Everything in this country doesn't mean to compete against each other. It's not a grand final of movies.
2: All right, extra time on the time waster. We have a double pass. Go see Robbie Williams live. Robbie Williams back in Australia bringing his Britpop tour in November down under. All tickets are on sale now at frontiertouring.com. We're asking you to put a band in a movie. Golden Friday, Edward Scissorsisters. When Bruno Mars attacks. Horton Hears the Who. Being John Falkovich. And the Empire Strikes Beck. These are great Friday. So we're doing a part two, extra time on the time waster. Put a band in a movie, send it in to us. We'll mark them in 5 minutes. 0475-03-1043. Best one we get to in the next 5 minutes, you're off to go and see Robbie Williams live. I've got Few Good Men at Work.
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2: More showers for us today. Then on Wednesday, those showers easing to a top of 21. Thursday with a partly cloudy top of 19. And Friday, partly cloudy and 18 across the Riverland and Mallee. Today, we've got a top of 17.
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9: Christian O'Connell Show. We have a pair of Robbie Williams tickets up for grabs right now. Put a band in a movie. Rio, you ready to mark?
10: Let's go.
9: Okay, Adam has Lil Wayne's World.
10: Gold.
9: Well done, Adam. Pretty in Pink Floyd from Richard.
10: Silver Plus.
9: The Cardi B movie.
10: Oh, that's gold.
9: One of Chris. Con Air Supply.
10: Silver.
9: Animal Fancy.
10: Gold.
9: Mark Lantry, well done for that. Rusky put a band in a movie. Ice House Age.
10: Silver.
9: Corn in 60 seconds.
10: Oh, Gold Plus.
9: Well done, Hannah. That's very good. Corn in 60 seconds. Not I am Sam, but I am Rammstein.
10: Silver.
9: Yeah. 10 Things I Hate About You Two.
10: Silver Plus.
9: Legally Blondie.
10: Gold.
9: Very smart, Maggie. Well done. House of the Imagined Dragons.
10: Silver Plus.
9: Mr. Misdirect.
10: Gold.
9: Backstreet Mountain.
10: Gold.
9: Hot Tub Florence and the Machine.
10: Gold.
9: I Know What You Did Last Donna Summer.
10: Gold.
9: The Good, the Bad, and the Ugly Kid Joe.
10: Silver.
9: Dances with Wolf Mother.
10: Silver Plus.
9: Full Metallica Jacket.
10: Gold.
9: But on Kerry. Fleetwood Mac and Me.
10: Gold.
9: Wowee. One on Benjamin. Ghostbuster Rhymes.
10: Gold.
9: God, that's very good. Gentlemen Prefer Four Non Blondes.
10: Silver.
9: Weekend at Bon Jovi's.
10: Silver.
9: Chitty Chitty Wu Tang.
10: Silver.
9: Uncle Chuck Berry.
10: Gold.
9: Oh, that's very good. Yes. I love that. Uncle Chuck Berry. Glenn Weber gave us that one. Well done. Weekend at Barnsley's.
10: Silver Plus.
9: How to Lose a Guy Sebastian in 10 Days.
10: Gold.
9: Crowded Little House on the Prairie.
10: Silver.
9: Wizard of Ozzy Osbourne.
10: Silver Plus.
9: And Iron Maiden in Manhattan.
10: Oh, very clever.
9: Yeah.
10: Gold.
9: Well done, Stephen Zephyr, for that one. All right, who is off to go and see Robbie Williams live?
10: Hannah, Corn in 60 seconds.
9: Well done, Hannah. You're today's winner. You get the Robbie Williams tickets.
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0: Christian O'Connell Show. Every single show this week, we have $1,000 to give to you every day. All thanks to Yorkshire Tea. We're celebrating the proper way. Celebrating properness with Yorkshire Tea. Try a proper brew for yourself. It's what I drink. And I get through an enormous amount of tea. You reckon it's 10 cups a show?
1: Yeah, 10 cups a show?
0: I'm not joking, Pat.
2: Maybe 3 an hour minimum.
0: Yeah, easily. Easily.
1: Wow.
0: I love my tea and I love my Yorkshire tea as well. Try a proper brew for yourself. Available at Coles and

0: He said this week, we're going to get into a can of worms and ask you what is the proper way to do it. Today, we're going into your kitchen. We're opening up the cutlery drawer. As I open up the cutlery drawer, I'm scanning my eyes left to right. What kind of order? What kind of order am I going to see there and structure? Is it the proper way? Or are you living in a skip? Are you? Do you live in a skip? Then why is the drawer like this? Why is one of the, by the way, one of the forks is always bigger than the other forks, isn't it?
1: Yes, why is
0: what
1: that?
0: Is that? And also teaspoons breed. I counted ours yesterday because I knew we were doing this. We've got 27 teaspoons.
1: Oh, my Lord.
0: I only remember buying 6. They're breeding at night in there.
2: Well, that's perfect for you and all your teenage drinkers.
0: One for each cup of the day. All right. Now, Chuckle Sisters, have we got a cutlery drawer that I can bring into studio just to help here?
3: So heavy. I ran down to get it, and it is the heaviest cutlery drawer I've ever picked. I'm not that I pick them up that often, but it's bloody heavy.
2: Yes is the answer.
0: Yeah. They're on it today. What is the proper way to produce breakfast radio? Not like that. Could I have the cutlery drawer in here?
3: Yeah.
0: Take your time. We've got all the time in the world. We're just running down the clock here. If only we could charge $99 for this. At least it's on it.
2: Ooh,
0: oh,
2: okay.
0: That's actually a very shiny cutlery drawer.
2: I think we are the only office in Australia that has a lot of forks, because normally they're the first to in an office building, but we have a lot of forks.
0: All right, so Rio, left to right.
2: This is exactly how I do mine. Mm-hmm. Spoons, forks, knives.
1: No. Yep.
2: Is that what you do?
1: In agreement. So I'll have soup spoons, and then I'll have dessert spoons. Then I'll have big forks and little forks together. Then I'll have knives, and then...
0: Oh, gosh, no.
1: No. And then to the right of those, I'll have steak knives.
2: How big is your drawer?
0: I have to say, you've got a keyboard of cutlery.
1: No.
2: Your kitchen.
1: And then that little sort of horizontal bit at the top, at the front of the drawer.
0: The extra compartment. That's where sort of like chopsticks and random elastic bands.
1: Potato peeler.
0: That's it.
1: So true. A skewer.
2: A skewer.
1: The ball
0: it's that
1: things
0: random
1: that
0: channel,
1: protein
0: isn't it?
1: Drink.
0: I call it the fourth compartment.
1: Yeah, and teaspoons go in that
2: and
1: long
2: teaspoons,
1: too.
2: Yeah.
0: We have a tiny little diddy bitty teaspoon section.
1: Right. Yeah.
0: Bottom left.
2: We sadly have to put in our teaspoons with our big spoons.
0: Oh,
2: I know, it's savage.
0: No. Spoon anarchy.
1: Oh, they'll get inbred in
0: All right, okay, so open up the drawer, guys. Here's what you're going to go and see from left to right. Knife, fork, spoon.
2: What possible reason could you have for that?
0: Knife, fork, spoon, left to right.
2: That makes no sense.
0: No, it makes perfect sense.
2: For me, the reason I go spoon first is because we're a spoon house. We use more spoons than we do knives and forks.
0: I will, where possible, try and use a spoon and a fork to eat everything. Sometimes I can even do a steak like that. It takes a while to chop it up. They're like, what are you doing?
2: I think maybe more refined people than us would use more forks and knives, but we know our level.
0: I think you can fit more on a spoon as well as shove it in your pie hole.
2: Yes, that's it. So that's why we have it on the left. But you do eat a lot of steak. Maybe that's why you're going
0: knife, fork, spoon.
2: But you don't set the table like that.
0: No.
2: You would set the table fork, knife, and then spoon. So you're getting a knife, you're getting a fork, then you're crossing
0: swapping
2: it over on your way
0: and
2: to the table.
0: That's a mental workout.
2: And a physical one.
0: Yes, exactly. So it's all good. Intern Pete, what's it in your drawer?
4: Very simple for me. We go fork, knife, spoon, little spoons. Simple as that. Doesn't matter if there's soup spoons or other different spoons. You've got to keep the spoons together next to each other, because if you go to grab a spoon that's only just a little one to the right, and you can grab a little one if you need to. So that is very simple. Fork, knife, spoon.
0: And so in your spoon bit of it, you've got teaspoons, soup spoons, normal spoons.
4: So normal spoons and soup spoons, and then on the right-hand side, you've got your teaspoons or anything miscellaneous like in that side of things.
1: I can't mix up the spoons. It actually does my head in.
0: Yeah, no, I hate that.
1: It makes a very big difference to having a bowl of soup or a bowl of ice cream as to whether you have a big round spoon or a lovely long one.
0: Totally. Yeah, okay. And do you have, like, we've got, there's two grades of knives. There's, like, these real cheapo ones that are pretty useless with that rounded edge.
2: Yeah. Only good for spreading butter.
0: That's it. Yeah. And then you've got your proper Sharpies. Yes. The big hitters.
1: Serious ones.
0: Yeah. It's a class system, isn't it, of cutlery, isn't it? If you've got people around, you're like, don't get those ones out. Get the good stuff.
2: Yeah, we have a set of cutlery that we never use. Yeah, that's it. And it's the nice one.
0: It's in that proper sort of presentation thing.
1: In the box. Yes.
0: And when you dry it, you try and get it without the streaks. Like it's Downton Abbey. Yes. You look at your reflection in it. Beautifully done. All right, what is the proper way to organise a cutlery drawer? What is your system? Give us a call. Don't forget, the person who makes the best case for their way is going to win $1,000 this morning, all thanks to Yorkshire Tea.
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0: Sinéad O'Connell Show. You can win $1,000 every single show this week. Thanks to the best tea in the world, Yorkshire Tea. We're celebrating properness today. What is the proper way to sort your cutlery drawer out? I honestly didn't think there'd be this much debate. Mm-hmm. There's about 1,000 different ways to sort it.
1: Yeah.
0: You weren't joking about the fork situation here at Gold. This email went round last week. Subject heading, please return forks, exclamation mark. You know these emails that go around offices, the dull kind of admin? Please return forks. Hi, everyone. Can we please make sure we are returning our forks and cutlery back to the kitchen where you got it from? We just bought new forks. They only arrived Monday. Already we're missing most of them.
2: Oh.
0: In the kitchen, please make sure you are returning your forks. Those are the kind of adults that work here at this radio station. Who is stealing forks?
3: It's a vicious cycle because you're worried about the scarcity of forks, so then more people take forks, which means there are less and less forks for people, take more forks because
0: and
3: there are less.
0: And this is why we have nuclear wars.
3: Exactly. Exactly.
0: You've got a missile, I need a missile.
3: Yes. Mutually assured destruction. Yes,
0: it is. Wow. So you think then people are keeping?
3: Oh, there's fork hoarders, absolutely, in our midst right now.
0: People are storing them and hiding them for a cachet.
3: Yes.
0: I reckon the old Chuckle Sisters. Caitlin, have you got cachet forks?
4: No, I would never. I am a sharer. I would always return my fork, spoon, knife, whatever I use.
0: What are you and the Chuckle Sisters? What's the rule in for your cutlery drawer? What have you got? What's yours, Caitlin?
4: Okay, so mine goes soup spoons, normal spoons,
0: yep.
4: Then forks, normal knives, steak knives, and then up above the steak knives is our teaspoons in a little cute compartment.
0: Yeah, I love that little compartment. What's your favourite piece of cutlery? Mine's a teaspoon.
3: Great question. I wasn't ready for it.
0: I love a teaspoon. Years ago, you used to give someone who just had a baby some sort of special teaspoon.
2: Silver feeding spoon.
0: Yes.
2: Yes, engrave it.
0: Yeah, that's it.
2: Yes.
0: Yeah,
2: yes.
0: My mum's still got the one she was given for me. When did that stop being a thing?
2: I don't know, but
0: you don't
2: should
0: give
2: bring it back.
0: New parents the spoon anymore.
3: Yes.
0: What's the significance? Oh, so it's like a feeding spoon.
2: Yeah, it's like a christening. It's a common sort of christening gift.
0: Right.
2: You know, and you engrave their name. And
0: bring me my feeding spoon. I might go and buy one today. So I can really become even more British this week while I'm doing this thing with Yorkshire Tea. Bring me my feeding spoon, Liz. And Tina, what do you do?
5: So I do butter knife, fork.
0: How many butter knives have you got?
1: Yeah, well,
5: I've got a
0: that's
5: few.
0: That's the Greeks.
3: The Greeks.
0: Constantly slavering stuff, aren't they?
5: So I have four. Only four knives.
3: You live with only four knives.
1: Oh, dear.
0: What does she need? What does she need more than four? She's not running a restaurant.
2: What if she has guests over, though, for dinner? What do they do, Tex?
0: Bring your own knives. BYO. Bring your own knife and spoon. And a path. Please bring cutlery and plates. By the way, if you ever bring food to somebody's house, don't you get paranoid, but you're never getting that nice plate back.
2: Oh, yes. I know, yeah.
0: Can I just... don't worry, you can pop around another day. No, it's all right. No. I don't mind washing it myself. You know, you get really tense as you're leaving, like, we'll never see this nice plate. It's the good one as well. We've only got one because the other one
2: back
0: broke.
2: Back in the day, my mum had labels with her name on them that she'd put, like, she had specially made up to put on the bottom of plates when the ladies took a plate to a function. Had Beverly Jones on the bottom of it, so it never got misplaced.
0: That's like the, you know, when your parents used to label your clothes at school. Yeah. You used to dread them. Please don't do that. Oh, your mummy's put label in your shirt. No, she bloody has to stop saying that. Take my mum's name out of your mouth. All right, let's go to Beck Wright.
5: What?
0: Excuse me. Okay, scene. All right, Beck, good morning, Beck. What's the proper way to sort your cutlery drawer out?
6: Good morning. The proper way and the only way is you've got your small teaspoons on the left, then you've got your spoons, then your forks, then your knives, then your chopsticks and scissors to the right, and I won't have it any other way.
0: I'm glad that we all agree with that random drawer is chopsticks, which I don't think ever get used. They just look good in there, don't they? You just got them from a takeaway. And that's scissors go there, don't they? And that random drawer of crap. Yeah,
3: yeah, we've got
0: some batteries sometimes I have in there. Those the little round ones as well, yes. Like kitchen scales and the meat thermometer.
3: You never know when you're going to need
0: You never know when you're going to need it. Beck, thank you very much. You called us. Go to Ryan now. Good morning, Ryan.
7: Good morning, Chris and team.
0: Morning, Ryan. What's the proper way to sort your cutlery drawer?
1: So I had the privilege of attending private school when I went to school, and I was taught the correct and only way.
0: Please. educate the country and us.
1: On the left.
0: Fancy Ryan's on the line right now. Him from Debrett's, the correct guide to etiquette.
1: Teaspoons on the left, spoons, forks, knives, sharp knives, and below that, you're miscellaneous.
2: Yes. You're speaking my language.
0: Beautiful language there of miscellaneous as well, Ryan. Your mum and dad's money has been well spent. Hey, this knowledge was going to come in helpful one day, and today is that day, Ryan. Fancy Rye, thanks for giving us a call. Let's go to Kim now.
7: Good morning, Christian.
0: Did you just click
7: Love
0: your fingers?
7: Show.
3: That wasn't me.
0: Yeah, I
3: was
0: heard you.
3: Sorry, that was me. Sorry.
0: Is he doing clicking his fingers at the callers?
3: So
0: go
3: sorry.
0: Time. I like it. Kim, welcome to the show.
8: Good morning, Christian and crew. I love your show, first of all. Now,
0: thanks, Kim.
8: Explain to me, when you talk about cutlery, how do you say it? You say knives, forks. Don't you?
0: Mm-hmm.
8: So my thing is, when you place it in the drawer, why would you go forks, knives, and spoons?
0: This is thank you.
8: Forks,
0: I feel seen right now.
8: Then spoons.
0: Yep.
8: And then you have your teaspoons down the bottom. It just can't be any other way.
0: Yes.
3: That has rocked me.
0: Yes.
3: That is a great point, Kim.
0: So I just want to check this, Kim.
8: Knives and forks.
0: Yes. So I go knife, fork, spoons.
8: Yes.
0: Oh, I feel so seen right now.
3: Yeah, no, that is a great argument.
0: Yes.
3: You do say knives and forks.
0: You don't
3: say,
0: down you go, can
3: knives.
0: You go and get, yes, can you go and get the cutlery? And you'd say knife and fork.
3: Yeah.
8: Correct. So why would you place it any other order?
0: You're right, because people want to live in a world of chaos.
8: Of just, exactly, and it just
0: these people
8: work.
0: Shouldn't be allowed to vote, either.
8: Come on.
0: That ain't proper. Kim, I'm going to give you $1,000.
8: Hey. Yes, you rock.
0: Kim,
8: thanks,
0: you are today's winner. I love the justification, the theory. Enjoy spending your money. All thanks to Yorkshire Tea. Another chance to win tomorrow. We'll get into another can of worms with the proper way to celebrate properness with Yorkshire Tea. Another $1,000 up for grabs. Well done, Kim.
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1: Christian O'Connell's show. Christian, this conversation about how to organise your cutlery drawer is triggering. I call our cutlery drawer the anxiety box because no one in my family knows how to do it. I hope you've helped today. Christian, at my grandmother's funeral, someone said in the eulogy that she had Tupperware cups that you weren't allowed to take outside and had her name on them. That is so funny. Stall the cutlery debate rages on. But right now, I want to talk about surprises. Producer Caitlin, I actually managed to pull off a brilliant surprise at the weekend.
2: Yes. So my wife, it's her birthday very, very soon. And when we got together 10 years ago, we talked about having birthday gifts of a lifetime. I got mine when I was 30, which was a Louis Vuitton bag. I was very, very lucky. And it's just a gift that you would never get, you would never assume you would get in your whole lifetime. And so we always promised to do that. This one has taken me 10 years.
1: So relatable, isn't it? At Louis Vuitton. You know, perhaps you must have five.
2: We've been together for a very long time, so we know.
1: Like, and also no kids. I'd probably be wearing Louis Vuitton shoes now. I got those two kids.
2: We're both 34. We're both, you know, professionals. So
1: the gay dollar is worth more than it's worth way more than a straight pound.
2: So this gift has taken me 10 years to get. And on Saturday, I revealed to my wife that I am taking her on a trip to Japan for 2 weeks, fully organized. Nothing for her to worry about.
3: I love it.
1: Oh, yep. Such a beautiful gift.
2: Yeah.
1: Because actually, best things in life are experiences.
3: Yes.
1: It isn't things.
2: Yes, except mine was a Louis Vuitton bag. But yes, no, she's teaching me that.
1: I was talking to the listeners who are a little bit more aspirational. Tell me you're a bogan without telling me you're a bogan. Let's do it this week. You'd have a replica Louis Vuitton, wouldn't you?
3: Yeah.
1: Yeah.
3: Louis Vuitton. As we call it in our house.
1: But what a great gift.
2: It was a great gift.
1: Oh, my. You guys have an amazing time.
2: It'll be incredible. I'm so,
1: and it's
2: so
1: all
2: excited.
1: Organized.
2: It's all organized.
1: How do you pay for it? Because these days, you know, we have joint, you know, accounts and stuff like that. And now the app, you see where my money's going out. You know,
2: genuinely,
1: booking the flights.
2: I thought she was going to pick it up because I had booked it on the credit card because the flights were expensive.
1: She also works for the police as well.
2: She does. She does. So she should have figured it out. But what she said,
1: if anything happens to me, don't get her investigating.
2: She just said, I don't ever look at that stuff. I'm not worried about that. You know, I'm sure you'll pay. Anyway, so luckily enough, didn't get that. But on Friday night, my mother, who knows about this surprise and knew that I was telling her this weekend.
1: You don't tell mothers.
2: Sent a text to our family group and said, when do you guys go to Japan?
1: Oh no. What a mum. Yeah, thanks, mum.
2: My blood ran cold. Like, I have never been in such fear. And I was sitting next to Zem on the couch and she was like, what? What's she talking about? And I was like, oh, I don't know. She's a cooker. And then
1: nice.
2: My brother.
1: That's nice, isn't it?
2: My brother swooped in at the last minute and said, oh, we are going until December.
3: Oh, good.
4: Well done, Ryan.
1: Saved. Oh, that is very good.
2: So he saved it, but it's taken me 10 years to organise, like not to organise this, but to get up to this.
1: You're a slow planner, aren't you?
2: I've been planning for four months.
1: 2018, flights booked. Oh, well, same time next year. I'll sort the transfers.
3: But you went to so much trouble, Caitlin.
2: So much trouble. 4 months in the making, hiding everything, hiding money, hiding money. Everything
3: just
2: I made of an itinerary.
3: Yes.
1: Sell the handbag. Get your own geisha.
2: 24 hours before I told her, my mother nearly spoiled the whole thing.
1: Yeah, cut the rosés on a Friday night, can imagine it.
2: Genuinely, she was absolutely having a few wines.
1: All right, so I want to hear about stories of it takes a lot of effort to pull off a surprise. Because at any moment, I bet we hear about surprises who got rumbled. I bet it's in the last 24 hours.
4: Yes, yeah.
1: Someone says something, a text or an accident, you didn't know it was a surprise, or you haven't seen someone in a while. It must be so hard to pull off surprise. So we want to hear about your stories of surprises done well and surprises gone bad. What happened to you at the weekend?
4: Oh, mine was a few years ago, actually. It was the first time Will, my partner, it was our first year, and he organized a surprise dinner for me for my birthday. Very, very sweet. It was just coming out of COVID, so you can only have about 12 people. In the time, in the last 24 hours, so I had a few of my friends come down with COVID, a few of them got stuck in Canberra, and some of them were running late. and we were on our way to dinner that I thought was just me and Will. And I could tell immediately something was up because there's a lot of checking the phone. He suddenly looked very nervous. I walk into the restaurant and the scene that greets me there for my big surprise party is Caitlin, our very own Caitlin, on her phone with her back turned.
1: Oh, no.
4: And I walk in, I see Will's face drop.
1: It's not the big dun, dun, dun.
4: And Caitlin goes, oh. Surprise! I just saw you 2 hours ago. What's the surprise? And there's like 8 empty seats, and none of them could show. So it was just
3: climax.
4: It was just me, Will, Caitlin, and one other friend.
1: Oh no, one rando.
4: One rando.
1: And you merge in the streams. You got a workmate, an old mate.
4: It was the saddest surprise party, I think, in human history. It was.
1: Right. I know. Well, this is where to see what we get. Okay, give us a call. Your stories about surprises, done well and done badly.
0: I'm tired, Grandpa.
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15: More showers for us today. Then on Wednesday, those showers easing to a top of 21. Thursday with a partly cloudy top of 19, and Friday partly cloudy and 18 across the Riverland and Mallee. Today, we've got a top of 17. And right now at the DeVillies Air Conditioning Weather Station, it's 11.
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17: 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Yeah, personal friend.
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21: 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That's what the J stands for.
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26: It's showtime.
1: Well, hello there, Amanda.
3: Hi, how are you?
1: I'm very well. How are you?
3: I'm well, thank you. I'm in full voice.
1: Yep.
3: I went to the party after the Logies last night, but I didn't stay too long because my feet hurt.
1: I had you on Live 360 loud. Just seeing if you were okay.
3: I was, and the music was so loud at the after party. I said, I won't have a voice for
1: what
3: the
1: was the music of the after party?
3: It was dance music.
1: What sort? Was it Peking Duck stuff?
3: No, it wasn't. They performed during the show.
1: Yep.
3: No, it wasn't. It was nightclubby music. And it would have been great if you felt like having a big dance, but if you wanted to just chat, it was really hard.
1: But you were feeling a bit. How did you feel?
3: Well, I had duties to do, as I can now say. I introduced Andrew Denton for his Logies Hall of Fame.
1: Extraordinary. And I yelled at the TV while you were doing it because it was so good. And I said, that is the reason she was nominated for Best Presenter.
3: Aww.
1: Don't you see it, you fools?
3: Oh, aren't you sweet?
1: Because you and he reminded me of how great TV was. There was an era when Andrew Denton, you worship at the table of Andrew Denton.
3: And yet, as he said in his speech, and what I was going to say was that was late in the night, so I had to keep myself nice all night. But as he said in his speech, you know, his words for the industry are, it's okay to step aside and nurture others, be generous, let other people have a go. So we'll play some of his stuff later.
1: Sure.
3: I know, as he said, that he's happy to have moved through the phase of being the enfant terrible. Remember all that?
1: Enfant terrible.
3: Wow, terrible.
1: Infant terrible.
3: What a terrible infant.
1: Yeah.
3: And he's you know, now it's other people's turn to take up the mantle.
1: That's great. And, like, still in our mind, Ryan and I.
3: Oh. Thank you.
1: We think that about you, sweet Peach.
3: I knew Robert Irwin. It's very loud in my little delicate ears. I knew that Robert Irwin would win a Best Presenter.
1: Yep.
3: But I was hoping the living room. I was hoping the piano might have won. But
1: tipping point. But you've got two machines. You've got a piano and then you've got the tipping point machine.
3: If only you'd hosted that thing, it wouldn't have won. But a lot of people, can I just say this?
1: Out of all the shows, I was never offered tipping point.
3: But that's one you always said, what an easy gig.
1: I just remember saying years ago when I saw it on TV, I said, that is the sweetest gig in the world. If that comes up, I said to my agent, who's just down in the bus shop there, I said, get me tipping point. And,
3: but you've never watched it ever.
1: No, I haven't. I don't understand how it works.
3: That's maybe why.
1: I see it in the afternoons when we're on the radio and I go, oh, okay.
3: A lot of people ask me about the suit I was wearing last night. So can I just give some details? There's an English designer. Her name is Nadine Marabi.
1: Yeah.
3: And so I buy the suits and then when they come here, I have them tailored by Soraya Tailoring.
1: Oh, okay.
3: And there's a Marabi owns Soraya Tailoring and he is a genius. And that's why the suit fitted.
1: I noticed the jewels that you had as well.
3: I had some very expensive
1: How
3: jewels.
1: How much were they?
3: My own, about $40,000.
1: Where are they now?
3: I do know where they are. They're very safe and sound and being returned as we speak.
1: Because I'm pretty sure I saw producer Meg with them.
3: You
1: might as well just throw them out into the street.
3: Actually, I should give her a shout out. Her name was Cassandra Mamone.
1: Cassandra Mamone.
3: It sounds like I'm making that up, but I'm not. They'd be most beautiful jewelry.
1: And where does she wear it? Michael Hill?
3: No. Well, Michael Hill jewelry is lovely.
1: Yes.
3: I'm wearing a ring from Michael Hill now that my family bought me.
1: Nice coverage there.
3: Thank you. No, Cassandra Mamone makes beautiful diamond work.
1: So we went from winners, but I feel that this is the apt song. A robbery.
3: Because I'm stealing the jewels.
1: I am. Producer Meg, straight down to cash converters. She's been eyeing a surf ski for some time now. Okay, well, look, we'll get you through this.
3: We will. We'll play some bits from the Logies last night. Yep. But Robert did a fantastic job as host.
1: He did very well.
3: I think the whole room loved him last night, so we'll talk about that.
1: Got a lot of conversation about Friday Feels on Friday, the Hoodoo Gurus, how good was What's My Scene.
3: I know.
1: We might have a bit of that for you again. Instagram makes its return, and we can't do anything until we do the Fast Five.
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0: Hello there, it's Jonesy and Amanda driving you home this Monday, the 17th of August. Let's get into it.
1: How fast can this thing go?
2: Faster than the speed of light.
3: Jonesy and Amanda.
4: Fast five.
0: As my disappointment leaves that you were robbed last night.
5: I'm quite okay with it. So on my behalf, you don't need to be upset.
0: A 22-year-old.
5: That's okay.
0: Stole your Logie butt.
5: He didn't steal it.
0: I was doing some research.
5: It's okay,
0: Rob Irwin has 9 million followers on Instagram, and you have a lot, but certainly not 9 million.
5: That's your research.
0: Yeah, if 10% of people just voted for him, he would have won. But then he didn't win the gold, like, did he?
5: So I don't think people from overseas can vote. A lot of his followers would be American.
0: But they can buy property here, but they can't vote? Come on.
5: In the Logies.
0: What's going on? Makes me so angry.
5: I have no beef. Let me just say that. I have no beef.
0: I have beef.
5: I had a great night because and I have no beef that the piano didn't
0: do
5: win.
0: Do you know what I hate? Injustice.
5: Look, this is the Logies, Brendan.
0: That's a great injustice.
5: It's okay.
0: I want an inquiry.
5: I want ICAC.
0: Come on, let's have an iQuack. Really?
5: An iQuack.
0: We have the Fast Five. Five questions. Can you go all the way and answer all five questions correctly? Sam is in Oran Park.
5: Hi, Sam.
6: G'day, Amanda Jansey, can I just sing out a happy 60th birthday to a mate of mine?
5: Yeah, of course you can.
6: Yep, Mr. Moazilla, we call him.
0: Mr. Moazilla.
5: All right. What's he doing for his 60th?
6: No, he loves lawnmowers. So he's nicknamed Moazilla.
0: Does he love them as he restores them and has a collection, or is it his business?
6: He's got a collection, about 20, I believe.
5: Is his real name Victor?
6: Yeah, Victor. All of them. He's got Honda, yeah.
0: So.
5: Well, happy birthday, Mr. Lawnmower Man.
0: Moazilla. What's the oldest mower he's got, do you know?
5: Oh, come on.
0: Come on, this is great.
6: It's a 1950 Victor.
0: Oh, nice.
6: The tow cutter.
0: Yeah. When I used to work for a living, I used to deliver Briggs & Stratton, the bases for the lawnmowers. I used to, like, make them in the foundry, the aluminium smelter. And then,
5: I know you did.
0: And then I went on to the bandsaw to chop the bits off it, and then I end up delivering them.
5: Delivering them to people's homes?
0: The manufacturers of Briggs & Stratton. I don't know if Briggs & Stratton exist anymore. Maybe you could ask Mr. Moazilla, Sam.
6: They do. He talks about them all the time.
0: Does he really?
5: And now Jonesy and I made too. A Thank
0: custom,
5: you, Sam.
0: I'll just say this. I made a custom mower for myself, and I painted it black, and I put flames down the side like it was a hot rod.
5: Hmm. And did you use it more often because of that?
0: No, I got a mower guy.
5: Okay. Because your wife preferred it. Sam, here's question number one. Who won the Gold Logie for the most popular presenter? Who won the Gold Logie for the most popular personality on Australian television?
6: Sam Pang.
0: Hasn't Sam Pang come a long way?
5: I actually thought Robert was going to win that. I'm thrilled for Sam. I'd have been thrilled for Robert as well.
0: Like, it was only not long ago that people didn't even know who Sam Pang was. Remember when we asked that in one of our questions? Greg's in Blacktown.
5: Greg, do you know who's going to be hosting the Logies?
7: Sam Pack.
0: Since the days of the Sam Pack.
5: Let's play the not-so-secret sound. Duh. Okay, Sam, what is this sound?
6: Is it ice?
0: No,
5: it's not ice.
0: Well, there we have it. Question number two of the Fast Five. Can we just hear that again, please, Ryan? What is that sound? It's Jonesy and Amanda driving you home for Jam Nation.

0: Hello there. It's Jonesy and Amanda across Australia driving you home this Monday, the 17th of August.
1: How fast can this thing go?
2: Faster than the speed of light.
3: Jonesy and Amanda's
4: Fast Five.
5: While we've got all those sound effects going, let's get to the not-so-secret sound.
0: Duh. Amanda's got a little bit of a hangover.
5: No, I don't. I promise you.
0: Really?
5: I had to introduce Andrew's Hall of Fame event.
0: That's a big deal.
5: That was at about 11 o'clock or something, I think, wasn't it? So I knew I had things to do. So I had one glass of wine all night. And then after that, I tried to have a few and I just didn't feel like it. My feet hurt.
0: Well, you're disappointed.
5: No, see, you're more disappointed than I was.
0: I am.
5: You are allowed to be disappointed, but just know that I'm not. For the piano, for a first year new show, to be nominated for Andrew Lamb as Best New Talent, for me for Best Presenter, for the show for Best Entertainment Show, to be nominated in three categories is a big deal. And it would have been lovely to win, but I'm actually okay. So you've got to let it go too.
0: Well, I don't think Madeline of Green Point has let it go. She's outraged.
5: Let it go, Madeline. Let it go.
6: Hello.
5: Hello. How are you?
6: We're good, thank you. How are you?
5: We're very well. Have a listen to this, Madeline.
0: Maybe Madeline's not as outraged as I thought.
5: What's that secret sound?
6: We think it sounds like bubbles. Would it be champagne?
5: Yes, it is. Yes. Someone pouring
6: champagne.
0: I was quaffing the champagne yesterday.
5: Were you?
0: I had a few beers, you know, because I've had, you know, if by champagne you mean Tui's new. Yeah. I had a few of those watching you.
5: Yeah.
0: And then my brother rang just as you were about to get your gong.
5: I didn't get a gong.
0: No, just when your category came up.
5: Oh, okay.
0: And so I swore at him.
5: Well, you just don't answer.
0: No, because it rang and you know, we're dealing with stuff with Mum.
5: Oh, I see.
0: Rang.
5: Yeah.
0: And then I swore at him. And then when you didn't win, I swore again. Mm.
5: So thank you. Good. I appreciate you swearing on my behalf, but you don't need to. We're going to be okay. You'd have sworn either way.
0: This is question three, Madeline. Who did Amanda induct into the Logies Hall of Fame last night?
6: Andrew Denton.
0: Yeah.
5: Andrew Denton.
0: Didn't she do a great job?
5: Well, thank you. Well, I mean, we'll talk about this further as well, but what a thing for the two of us who've known each other since I was 17. Well, on stage, we both looked at each other and said, isn't this weird?
0: Yep.
5: Question four. What could be the name of an animal and also a hair product? Sorry, Madeline.
0: Kim's a nary one.
5: Hello, Kim.
7: Hi, how are you going?
0: I know you're beside yourself with rage, Kim.
5: This is humiliating, Brendan. Can you let it go? I'm okay. Kim, I'm okay. Jonesy, I'm okay.
0: I was going to call in sick today. I wasn't going to come in.
5: Okay.
0: I was going to say, I'm not coming in.
5: Okay. It's all too much for you.
0: There's no justice in the world.
5: Kim, question number four. What can be the name of an animal and also a hair product?
7: Moose.
0: The Australian men's cricket team recently suffered a historic test match defeat against which country, Kim?
5: It was on Australian soil and everything.
0: Yeah, what the hell?
7: Sri Lanka?
5: No, it wasn't Sri Lanka.
0: Naomi's in Cambridge Park.
5: Hello, Naomi.
8: Hello.
5: Hello, who did the Australian men's cricket team suffer a historic test match defeat to, from, against which country?
8: Bangladesh?
5: It was Bangladesh. The first time Bangladesh has ever defeated Australia in a test match on Australian soil.
0: Really?
5: We often start the summer very poorly.
0: Bangladesh very good at cricket.
5: Yeah, well, they're very good at cricket.
0: I know.
5: Yeah, they are good at cricket, but they haven't beaten us on our turf before.
0: Yep.
5: But we often start, I think, summer badly and then remember how we play everybody.
0: We're at that time of year. The footy season's winding down. The cricket season's coming in.
5: Yeah, yeah.
0: Congratulations to you, Naomi. You have won the Jam Pack, an unlimited 12-month Amaysim plan. 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
8: Oh, thank you.
0: I know you're beside yourself with rage, Naomi, but please, I hope this soothes you.
5: Brendan, you're just razzing me now.
0: No, I'm not. Naomi, are you soothed?
8: Absolutely soothed.
0: Good, because you sounded outraged.
5: Oh.
0: And Australia was outraged.
5: Oh, come on.
0: We have good right to.
5: Oh, come on. Well, lots of things come up on the show. We had such a huge response to the Hoodoo Gurus in our Friday Feel Sessions on Friday. We might replay some of
0: them.
5: Well,
0: we should do that. Henry Bretz is going to be joining us. You might have seen Henry Bretz popped up into my algorithm with his uncanny impression of Carl Stefanovic.
9: I've got this beast inside me that is just urging to come out and speak my mind. All right, let's do this.
5: We are huge fans.
0: It's worth having a look at.
5: Yeah, we're going to have a chat with him.
0: It's Jonesy and Amanda driving you home for Jam Nation.
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0: chase the prize, but not killing the vibe. That's my motto now as we move forward into the next era.
1: Okay. What's lost the prize, but not what was it?
0: Well, the vibe, because Powderfinger, my happiness.
1: Oh, you know, the Logies last night. Thank you. And look, can I say to everybody who voted, and thank you, Brendan, for all your support. It does not go. I know we make a joke, but
0: can
1: it
0: I just
1: mattered
0: ask,
1: a lot to
0: can
1: me.
0: Can I ask a question?
1: Here we go.
0: If you did indeed win the best presenter, would have I have featured in the thank you
1: no.
0: speech? No. Wouldn't you say to her?
1: No, because I'm best presenter for my work on the piano.
0: Yeah, but wouldn't you say thanks to Jonesy?
1: No, that's if you win the gold, you thank the people in your life.
0: But would
1: no.
0: Oh, but so there wouldn't have been any
1: no,
0: sort of
1: no.
0: There wouldn't have
1: do
0: been.
1: Do you want me to candy coat it? No, I think I think that's how it goes. If you win the gold, it's your life body of work.
0: Yeah.
1: If you win, like so, I'm nominated. Let me speak. I'm nominated as presenter for the piano. Yeah. And so that's what that award is.
0: But, you know, if there's a wingman back home that got that, you
1: there. Yeah, that's for the gold. Maybe I'm wrong, but that's how I would have played it.
0: There was a caveat.
1: That's how I would have played it.
0: You know.
1: Anyway, thank you for
0: maybe
1: your support.
0: Maybe it's a good thing you didn't want, because it would have got ugly.
1: Imagine the outrage today. But I thought Robert Irwin did a brilliant job hosting.
0: Great.
1: He was all energy. He was all enthusiasm. There was no cynicism, and the room loved him. They absolutely loved him. He came on. If you hadn't known he'd been on the American Dancing with the Stars, you would have thought you back in the 1980s with the Logies opener, wouldn't you? Because it was all that showbiz dancing, which was just brilliant.
0: But it was very well choreographed.
1: Oh, it was perfect.
0: Like, there was many train wrecks with Don Lane and Daryl Summers and Kerry.
1: It was so good. And then we heard Robert tell jokes.
2: We're about to get going, but before we do, just a quick little bit of housekeeping. Unfortunately, Karl Stefanovic didn't RSVP tonight, which means we didn't have to hire quite as many bartenders, but we've kept him a spare seat. Just in case, it's over there to the right, the far right.
1: It was good. He delivered his jokes really well. There was another one.
2: Apparently, I hear that Channel 10 is also developing a reboot of Hughie, We Have a Problem. And I think it's called, Hughie, We Have a Problem.
1: Robert was just great, I thought. He was terrific. What about, did you see the bit, Brendan, when he brought all the snakes out?
0: Yes.
1: And I'm sitting next to Luke McGregor, who we'd had on the show last week. Luke is a nervy kind of a guy, and there he is with his giant python around his neck.
3: Let's go for the big one. Here we go. This is where things really up the ante. This is an olive python. This is a fully grown olive python. Have a go at the size of this bloke. He's actually wrapping around my leg here. Oh.
1: Now, but the thing that I was so, what I really noticed with Robert, he had a camera in his face. So he's hosting the Logies, you know, he's doing all of that. But at the same time, when the camera angles changed, he said to us, don't worry, keep the, you know, you'll be fine. Here's how you handle the snake, blah, blah, blah. So
0: he's a multi-skiller.
1: He cared about us, cared about the snakes as he went on hosting the Logies.
0: Yeah.
1: So he's the absolute real deal in all those spheres.
0: The in memoriam was, because Johnny Young just passed away last week.
1: It was so.
0: And that was a last minute
1: thing. It was really hard. Lots of people we knew in it. Ali Drower. I know. Sam Neill, James Valentine. It was so, so hard. And on the way in on the red carpet, I was walking in with Andrea Lamb, my colleague from the piano, and it was her first Logies, her first red carpet. So we were holding hands and I was clenching a hand really tight.
0: Right.
1: And I thought, oh, I can't. She's a concert pianist. Don't let me snap her fingers right now. Because also she had an important job that night and she played the piano. She was accompanying Katie Noonan and playing Sam Neill's favourite song for the In Memoriam.
4: There's a battle ahead. Many battles lost. But you never see the end of the road while you're travelling with me.

0: Oh, so nice.
1: I'd been at a rehearsal on the Friday and saw the package for the In Memoriam, and I thought, I can't watch that on the night. I can't see that twice.
0: No. But what about you?
1: What about me?
0: What about you?
1: And thanking you in my thoughts.
0: Well, I'm still coming to terms with that.
1: And I'm coming to terms with the fact I should have lied about 5 seconds ago when I told you that.
0: You could have said I had a whole page dedicated to Jonesy.
1: I wrote it in my indelible ink. I put it on an eggshell to keep it safe.
0: You don't just come out and say, no, of course you would have thanked me.
1: Of course I would have thanked you, Brendan.
0: You did so well presenting Andrew Denton into the Hall of Fame.
2: 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Please welcome Amanda Keller.
3: I first laid eyes on our soon-to-be Logies Hall of Famer when I was just 17. He was 18. He was on the dance floor at a Bathurst Uni bar night, fueled by God knows how many bourbon and cokes. He was not so much dancing as thrashing about like a madman. We met, we started laughing. Within a week, he'd called me a fishwife, and our lifelong friendship was forged. He was diminutive, he was bespectacled, highly intelligent, and let's be honest, a little bit nerdy. His name was Andrew Denton.
0: Yeah.
3: He has always been the funniest person I know, but also the smartest,
0: you say that about me?
3: The silliest, and sweetest. Oh. His friendship has been such a gift, and to work alongside him for all these years has been a wonderful bonus. To see him go from dancing like a crazed dervish all those years ago to Australian television groundbreaker has been exhilarating, but hardly surprising. What a privilege it is tonight to see my friend Andrew Denton inducted into the Logies Hall of Fame.
0: That was great. Well done.
1: It wasn't his speech. Oh, hilarious and brilliant and insightful and moving, all the things.
0: It reminded me of how much I miss Andrew Denton on TV.
4: Just the other day, I was walking down the street and a guy pointed excitedly to me and went, "Andrew Daddo!" And I naturally went, "Hi, Cameron says hi." Now, don't feel sorry for me because I understand the deal. I am a stage 5 celebrity and I'm sure you know the 5 stages of show business. If you don't, I'll take you through them. Who's Andrew Denton? Get me Andrew Denton. Get me someone like Andrew Denton. Get me a young Andrew Denton. Who's Andrew Denton?
0: And that was that.
1: That was that. Another Logie's done and dusted.
0: Team success for you, my friend.
1: And I would have thanked you in my heart, as you know.
0: Of course. Yeah, well, that means that's like getting a praise from your mother.
1: Oh, dear.
0: Well, the Hoodoo Gurus, they blew everyone's socks off Friday Feels on Friday. It's Jonesy and Amanda driving you home for Jam Nation.
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0: Hello there. It's Jonesy and Amanda driving you home this Monday afternoon. On Friday, the Friday Feel Sessions, those things just get better and better, don't they?
1: It's what a treat it is to have musicians who you've heard your whole life come in and perform in front of you, and you think, wow, just the energy of it. And watch, they open their mouths and these great sounds come out. I wish I could do that.
0: We had Dave, Brad, and Rick from the Hoodoo Gurus. We didn't have Nick, the drummer. I'd love to get a drummer in here, but there's a lot of palaver that happens with the Friday Feel Sessions, as you imagine. And there's a lot of pressure. It's going around the country. You don't want it to sound dud.
1: And also, it's just in here with us.
0: Yeah. We like to just strip it back.
1: And keep it intimate.
0: Bring the vibe, as I like to say, but the Hoodoo Gurus is how it went on Friday.

sing along bit. Ready? In your car, wherever you may be. And another thing I've been wondering lately. I can't hear you.

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1: Jonesy and Amanda driving you home. 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
2: I love it. It's raw. It's real. It's like you're in a bar.
1: Now we've got to come up with someone else for this Friday. 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We've got a rod to our back now. And we've got to get better and better.
2: We don't have to. We can also plateau. There's nothing wrong with plateauing. We've been doing that our whole careers.
1: We'll work on that. 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
13: More showers for us today. Then on Wednesday, those showers easing to a top of 21. Thursday with a partly cloudy top of 19 and Friday partly cloudy and 18 across the Riverland and Mallee. Today, we've got a top of 17. And right now at the Davili's Air Conditioning Weather Station, it's 11.
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23: Jonesy and Amanda, those are names that you would never forget.
24: It's showtime!
1: I noticed at this year's Logies there wasn't as much flesh on the red carpet.
2: You noticed, did you?
1: I just noticed there was a lot of coverage this year. Yeah.
2: I know you like to get out the boozometer.
1: No, I don't get them. What happens is it works out that way.
2: It just happens to work out that way. What about on our show last week? And this is maybe why you weren't invited. I just don't know. But you said this on our program late last week.
1: I was sitting at a table with an actress. I won't name her.
2: Yeah.
1: But she had a real... like a drippy, one of those drippy tops. You know the tops that need the bosom tape?
2: Mm.
1: The tape had given out during entree. So I was sitting next to her and I didn't know what to look. I didn't know if I wanted to say anything. I didn't want to say, hey, by the way, your nipples popped out. It's almost on my bread roll. It was pretty much a touch. I think I brushed my bread roll.
2: Oh, come on.
1: No, seriously.
2: Come
1: I was there.
2: Touched your bread roll.
1: My bread roll.
2: Come on.
1: It
2: and
1: did.
2: You've got gluten issues.
1: It did.
2: You know, I saw who I did see last night.
1: You know, that particular actress last night, neck to knee. Full on neck to knee.
2: Well, so you spook people.
1: No, there's no spook. If you're going to wear a bosomy top, you've got to expect. If I walked around in loose undies, there's a good chance
2: they might land on your bread roll.
1: Something's
2: in your falafel.
1: Something's going to escape.
2: Yeah. You know, this is. Well, I did see Jules Lund last night.
1: Jules Lund. That's the biggest stitch up in the world.
2: We laughed about your history together on the red carpet, Brendan.
1: Oh, that's outrageous.
0: Search is underway for Australia's next top supermodel. Let me tell you, watch out, Jonesy. Get out of the way, mate. You perv.
2: Oh. He's photobombing.
0: What a creep.
2: He remembered the exchange, but couldn't remember what it was about. And I said he'd been talking to Jennifer Hawkins on the red carpet. You'd gone up and said, "That's my wife."
1: No, because it looked like he was struggling. And he looked, had this panic look on his face.
2: Oh, he didn't know.
1: And I was walking past
2: him. You rubbernecked like a big
1: I didn't know. And he made eye contact with me. And then I didn't even know Jennifer was there.
2: Oh, God. Your Honor. He was carrying around bread rolls all over the place.
1: I could have been at the Lakeys, but I had bigger fish to fry.
2: And what were they?
1: What's one thing you don't go in your mates, like you don't go in a syndicate with your mates?
2: Horse racing. What's it called? A racehorse is what
1: race horses.
2: Boats. Boats.
1: Yes, and boats. And foolishly, I bought with a bunch of mates of mine an old sea trawler, an old crayfishing boat.
2: Oh.
1: And it doesn't have an engine. So I spent the weekend sourcing a diesel engine for this boat. And I discovered some salubrious hotels in our fair state. And it was just one situation. How do you feel about shared bathrooms?
2: What happened?
1: Well, I'll hook you through.
2: Oh, please do. I'll be here.
1: That's coming up. Henry Bretz, he's a very funny guy as well. He's coming up a bit later on the show. JonesyDemander.com.au if you'd like to register for Instagram. It's Jonesy Demander driving you home.

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0: The Riverland and Mallee's 5RM.

0: For some reason, I went in a syndicate for an old Cray, an ex-Cray fishing boat.
1: And will this end up just being a pleasure cruiser for you?
0: No, no. I don't know what we're doing with it. This particular boat came under my observation. It's one of those boats that could have ended up on this, you know, getting scrapped, which would be terrible because it was made in Tryabunna in Tasmania in 1961. And it was it's a Huon Pine boat.
1: Oh,
0: it's
1: beautiful.
0: You've seen pictures of it. It's a beautiful boat.
1: I have.
0: Unfortunately, it's got a problem, as most wooden boats have. It leaks a lot.
1: And you're trying to restore it?
0: Well, we're just trying to stop it from sinking. That was our first order of business.
1: Right.
0: So when I was approached to be a part of the syndicate, I went, you know what? I like the idea of this. I think it's a good boat. You know, and that's the thing with boats. And I've had many boats in my life, and they're probably the most biggest pain in the bum in the world to own. I say that without any. And boat owners will go, yeah, you're right, they are. Because, like, really the best day is when you buy it. The second best day is when you sell it. And you usually sell it for much less. But anyway, the fellas that I'm in with, they all work in the business, so that's pretty good.
1: The business of boats.
0: Boats. So we've all got matching sloppy joes, which were bought on Amazon with each of our titles, like Captain, Deck Boss, First Watch.
1: What's yours?
0: Bilge Boy.
1: That's also your grinder profile.
0: Well, I'm the skinniest one that can fit in the bilge.
1: Oh, I see.
0: I spent a lot of time down there. So our first order of business was to stop this old boat from sinking.
1: Right. And you've done that?
0: The bilge pumps are working.
1: Right.
0: Which is good. Unfortunately, the motor, the old engine, the Gardner diesel that was in there, went underwater and it's all seized. So we pulled that out and we're going to rebuild it, but it's going to cost, I don't know, how long's a piece of string to fix? So then we've started looking for a diesel motor for it.
1: But a second-hand one.
0: Yes, and we've been going everywhere, from as far as from Western Australia to Tasmania to far north Queensland, looking at various motors that would suit this. And I don't know if you know much about diesel engines.
1: Ask me.
0: But there's a lot of old blokes that are selling them, and they'd have no interest. They put it on Facebook, but they have no interest in following up questions. They don't want to measure it. They don't want to send you dimensions. So the one that we did find was in Grafton in New South Wales. So the fella said, let's go for a ride this weekend up to Grafton.
1: But how can you bring it back on your bikes?
0: We go and have a look at it with our tape measures. Okay. So really,
1: trusty tape measures. What a rough gang.
0: And really, the thing about it is, and I love going for big rides on my bike with the fellas, so I thought, well, fair enough. So we took off the long way, went to Armidale, stayed overnight in Armidale, and we got in there, and there was two hotels that had some rooms. One, we're all going to have to share a room.
1: How many of you?
0: The three of us.
1: Oh, I mean, they're your friends.
0: Well, they're lovely fellas.
1: Girls, you know, often share rooms, but the boys?
0: Yeah, but we're not in our jammies sleeping top to toe, but also those fellas snore a bit, so, and I probably do as well. So we went to another hotel, and the other hotel had three rooms, and I thought that was pretty good, but with the shared bathroom thing.
1: So your own toilet?
0: No.
1: Your own shower?
0: No.
1: Your own bed and a sink?
0: No.
1: It's like prison.
0: No, your four walls, wash basin. No, there's not even a wash basin. You've got your room.
1: With a bed in it, and that's it.
0: And then you go down the corridor to the shed.
1: With your toilet, little toiletry bag.
0: With your little toiletry bag and your thongs and all that sort of stuff. And, you know, I went, you know, I've been institutionalized.
1: What do you mean?
0: Well, I went to boarding school.
1: Oh, please. $40,000 a year boarding school, one of the most exclusive boarding schools. You poor institutionalized man.
0: My late father used to say that could have been my yacht.
1: Yeah. Yes.
0: I could have bought a yacht for that.
1: So what happened?
0: But I saved him so he didn't have to buy a yacht and go through all this. Well, the shared toilet at Armidale, I thought, you know what? There wasn't many people staying there. So it was just the three of us. So it was almost like an ensuite. You know, if
1: the three of you,
0: you had to walk down the corridor, but it wasn't too bad. And I thought, you know, what's the matter? I'm not some princess. I don't really care about those things. And then we got to, I forgot where we went to, Harrington. Have you ever been to Harrington?
1: No.
0: Never been there. What a great spot. Anyway, got there, same sort of situation. So went to bed that night and managed to get up for a wee in the middle of the night. And it was all okay with the shared bathroom situation. Then at 6 o'clock in the morning, I'm cleaning my teeth, ready to ride back home. And I'm thinking, you know what? What's the matter with me with the shared bathroom managers at this moment? This bloke walks out of the toilet, totally stark as morning, pop, into the shower, and then.
1: Pop as in.
0: Yeah. And then.
1: Like wind.
0: Yeah. And then like not on purpose, but yeah, it was so domestic. And here's me, I could have been looking at certain actresses' areas at the Logies.
1: At the Logies.
0: but this is what I've got.
1: This is what I've got.
0: This is where I'm at.
1: So when are you seeing him again?
0: You and I. He hasn't called me. You and I were living very similar lives.
1: You and I have very different ideals of what we'll pull it up with.
0: But I'll just say this. There was a point where we were booking the rooms and I said, I don't want to stay in that. And the fella said, what's the matter with you, princess? Come on. You'll be all right. Would you stay?
1: No. What do you, please. No. No. No, no, no. We should talk about that next, actually, about the lengths that you go to not stay in a place. Or if you go into a place, you say, I can't stay here.
0: I've never done that.
1: No, but I think probably women have.
0: Maybe the tribal drum will beat for this. We'll talk about it next. It's Jonesy and Amanda driving you home for Jam Nation.

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1: Yes!
0: Fix your algorithm today and follow Jonesy and Amanda wherever you do your scrolling.
2: 5RM.

0: Hello there, it's Jonesy and Amanda driving you home this Monday afternoon while you were mixing with the glitter artery. I was mixing with...
1: The farter artery.
0: But no, it wasn't that.
1: Well, you said you were cleaning your teeth in a shared bathroom.
0: I was just saying, at that point, I was like, you know, shared bathrooms, not so bad.
1: And then a nude man who you don't know walked out and went, bop.
0: It wasn't a big one. It wasn't like a bad one.
1: Is there a good one?
0: I think that, you know, in the levels.
1: Of strangers popping at you, I don't know.
0: You know, it's one of those, you know, it's one of those things.
1: But it is a guy's thing, I think. And I'm not a...
0: Do you like a shared bathroom in a hotel?
1: I even on a girls' weekend, I like to have my own room. Mm. I know lots of girls like to bunk in and all that. Even I don't like that.
0: We had Rod Stewart on the show and...
1: You offered him a sleepover on your divan.
0: He said, as long as I've got a sink.
1: Well, that's right.
0: That's how simple Rod is.
1: And he's frugal, as we know. Scottish. He's very frugal. Yeah, I don't know. I've got a friend who was travelling through Europe and she is quite particular. This is years ago. And she walked in, she was just with her new husband, walked in. There's a shower stall. This is in Italy. And in the shower was an empty ice cream container just with an old toilet brush in it, a used toilet brush. And she said, I can't stay here.
0: Couldn't stay there.
1: Her husband went, okay, because he couldn't care less. He'd clean his teeth with that thing. He just doesn't care. So they went to another hotel and my friend walked in. And actually, her husband tells this story, as you can imagine. And she said, I can't stay here. It's haunted.
0: Oh.
1: So he had to go down to the front desk and explain why they couldn't stay there, because it was haunted.
0: So this is what happened to little baby Jesus, you know, Joseph and Mary, when they were, you know, traveling around.
1: Ended up staying in a manger.
0: Well, that's why they had to go to the manger, because the inn wasn't full. She was just picky. Come on.
1: The tribal drum should be.
0: They write songs about this.
1: I can't stay here because.
0: Yeah. That's all well and good, Pitbull. Basically, who is a giant picky pants?
1: Not a picky pants. Remember, we were at the Radio Awards once.
0: Yeah.
1: And they put us in the wrong hotel. A whole lot of
0: this
1: the staff.
0: This was in our little Ernie and Bert beds.
1: A whole lot of staff went to the beautiful hotel.
0: Yeah.
1: But they mixed it up and we went to this other terrible one.
0: What they did, they put like Adam, who was Jem Y. Rye before Jem Y. Rye,
1: they put him at the Langham,
0: having cucumber sandwiches with all the hoi polloi, and we're slumming it at the Formula One down
1: and
0: the road.
1: On my curtains at nose height, there was snow.
0: Oh, don't say it. And you made me come in and look.
1: Tribal drum is beating for I can't stay here because.
0: It's Jonesy and Amanda driving you home for Jam Nation. 5RM.
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0: Hello there. It's Jonesy Devanta driving you home. Hotels. When you go into a hotel, there's always that anticipation. You know, when you book a hotel and you don't know what it's going to be like, it could be good, could be bad.
1: It's interesting that, you know, you assume there'll be a level of cleanliness because that's what you pay for. You want to, even though you're sleeping in a room that other people have slept in for nights and nights and nights and nights.
0: I like when you get the breakfast, you know, and they deliver the breakfast and they've got the little cloche on top.
1: Do you have breakfast in the room?
0: No, just with the idea of the, you know, they lift off the cloche and there's some toast and some eggs.
1: Yes, I know. As soon as you get in, you check out the toiletries and you go, oh, there's only eight earbuds. All that
0: sort of stuff.
1: You're
0: going to say the toilet.
1: And do you like it if the toilet has like Miss America seal on it?
0: Yeah, the Miss America seal. I love that. I've got those at my house.
1: On your toilet?
0: Yeah, cause just for there to see that it's sanitized. Miss sanitized.
1: Miss Harpic Flush-O-Matic.
0: She is great.
1: But we've just been talking about a weekend away that you had.
0: Yep. We're in the quest to find a diesel motor for our
1: In the Quest Hotel.
0: Our cray fishing boat. Mm. And the people that sell these motors aren't really au fait with communication. Mm. I'll give you that. And I've joined many crazy Facebook pages that I don't usually go into. And there's a lot of questions about certain capacities. And then that bloke goes, oh, mate, you're just going to have to come and have a look at it.
1: And but you, next minute, you're staying in a place with a shared bathroom where a stranger comes out in the complete nutty and does a little pop.
0: Yeah. And
1: maybe he's gone home and complained to his family that there's a guy cleaning his teeth watching him as he's in the shower.
0: Handsome guy. Making sure his dental hygiene was good. Anyway, the tribal drummer's beating because you've got a friend that not once but twice has pulled out of hotels.
1: Oh, more than twice, but there's a couple of times. The most memorable was when she's travelling with her husband and she said, we can't stay in this room, it's haunted.
0: Duh.
1: You had to go downstairs and say to someone in Italian, we can't stay here. Woo!
0: I can't stay here because... Yes, it's all well and good, Pitbull. Anne has joined us.
1: Hello, Anne.
2: Hello. So, I had a scholarship to Germany, a student scholarship, right?
0: Mm.
2: And the accommodation was a Frau had organised one room for two girls, one French girl, one Aussie, me, one bed, a double bed.
0: Oh.
2: It gets way worse than that, though. So I had to share this room with this French girl, and she was a little bit on the horny side. She would often have men, gentlemen, in her bed, which sadly was also my bed.
1: Oh.
2: So I would be locked out of the room. I would come home, be locked out. Next morning, like, I'd just sleep outside the room, whatever. She would vomit in the sink because she drank so much, so much alcohol. And honestly, after that, I said I just couldn't stay there. But I did endure many, many, many, many, many nights of this filthy girl.
1: Many nights of it.
0: And you're outside the room.
1: And spewing in the sink. I mean, you did have a full exchange student experience.
0: Yeah. I was working down the snow as a DJ, and the chef was on to a sure thing. And his English guy, and he said, you know, can I borrow your room? And I went, yeah, sure, mate. I'm onto a sure. So anyway, I sat in the common room just, you know, watching the news, and then I see people just filing down the corridor, and I'm going, what's going on? They're all heading towards my room. And so I've walked down. I said, what's going on? And someone said, oh, Jonesy's got a sure thing in this room.
1: Your reputation went through the roof.
0: And they're all listening at the door.
1: Oh.
0: And they said, what are you doing out here?
1: Thank you, Anne. Hello, Karen. Tell us about why you couldn't stay somewhere.
3: Huntsman spiders.
1: Oh, where were you?
3: We were in regional Victoria. It was a lovely winery. My husband and I, as soon as we approached the doorway, we thought, oh, there's a huntsman spider there. We thought, that's okay. It's on the outside. Unlocked the door, walked in the little hallway, another one. We thought, it's not looking good. Went to put our, we still had our bags in our hands, walked into the bedroom. There were about six.
1: Oh.
3: In every corner.
1: Oh.
3: Not doing this. We both turned around with our bags still in our hands, walked out, and they wouldn't give us a refund, but we didn't care. We drove the 4 hours home, slept in our own beds.
0: Oh.
1: About six in every corner. I don't have a thing about spiders, but that's a lot.
0: That's a lot of spiders. That's a lot of huntsmen.
1: That is a lot.
0: You know, because with huntsmen, you look at them and you make a deal. Okay, you stay over there.
1: Yeah,
0: bro,
1: and if I sleep with my mouth open, don't come near me. Oh, we're going to take more of your calls. This is brilliant.
0: It's Jonesy Demander driving you home for Jam Nation.
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0: Hello there. Good afternoon. It's Jonesy and Amanda across Australia driving you home. I can't stay here because... That's all well and good, Pitbull.
1: But what if your hotel room is haunted, for example?
0: Indeed.
1: You have to go to the front desk and tell them... in your fractured Italian that you can't stay there.
0: Or it has six huntsmen in each corner.
1: Wow. Yeah.
0: See, one huntsman you can live with. You don't usually see
1: six in each corner and you can't get your money back and you still think, I don't care, I'm going to bail out and drive home for 4 hours and sleep in my own bed.
0: Kate has joined us.
1: Hello, Kate.
16: Hi, how you going?
1: Very good. Well. Where were you staying and what happened?
16: Let me paint the picture. Dropped the kids off, going on a 5-day trip. First town we stop in, no accommodation. So they send us to the town on the outskirts of Gulgong, and we turn up and sitting there at reception was a complete full pallet of cockroach spray. Full pallet.
0: No.
1: Of cockroach
16: in
1: spray.
16: In reception.
1: Yeah.
16: Yep.
1: That's a giveaway.
0: Just in reception.
1: Oh, no.
16: Yeah.
1: Oh,
16: no-go
1: no.
16: zone.
1: So,
16: yeah.
1: Oh.
0: But you were, where did you go to?
16: Well, we happened to go to the local pub and then they were able to point us in some other accommodation. But, yeah, like full delivery pallet, unopened, sitting right at the reception doors.
1: Oh, what? It's like a scene from a movie.
0: That's not a bagon.
1: Yeah, yeah. Thank you, Kate.
0: Kathy has joined us.
1: Hello, Kathy. Where were you staying? What happened?
17: I was actually renting in London and we were staying in a flat. And my partner and I did different shifts and there's always safety in numbers, but because we weren't together, I couldn't go up to the next level. I couldn't sleep because there was something there and it just wanted me out. It was really awful.
0: Oh, a ghost.
17: Yeah, very bad.
0: A bad presence.
1: Really?
17: I don't believe in ghosts, but I believe in spirits, and it was very, very threatening. We just had to break the rent. And weirdly, a couple of years later in the same area, which was Leytonstone, on the other side, we rented a house. Same thing happened.
0: Kathy, maybe it's you.
17: No, it's not me.
1: Did your partner ever feel this vibe, or he trusted you enough to know that you felt it?
17: Well, he knows that I do feel these things from my family. But the thing is, weirdly, when we did buy a house in another part, he never believed in all that stuff. And then the lights started flickering on and off. And he goes, "Do you feel okay here?" And I went, "Yeah." And it was faulty electrical.
0: Oh, right.
1: Nothing to see here.
0: Dead electrics.
1: But how long did you have to stay in that place? It felt really eerie.
17: We broke the rent.
1: Yeah.
17: I couldn't handle it. I couldn't sleep. I did night shift and I couldn't sleep during the day.
1: Ugh,
17: I couldn't go up because it was like go
0: and
17: up.
0: And like in the day, it's like you can sleep in the day because it's not as scary as night.
1: Yeah. Oh, thank you, Kathy.
0: And we'll wrap this up with Kylie.
1: Hello, Kylie. What was in the place where you were staying?
8: Mice.
1: Oh, what
8: dead
1: happened?
8: Mice. Yeah. So we opened the door, walked in, there was just like a smell that was disgusting. Mm. So we had a look around, three dead mice in the main living room, where the bed is. So just our inquisitive mind kept walking through, just have a look, open up the bathroom and two live mice ran out.
1: Oh!
0: Three dead mice.
1: Oh, and two live mice. Oh.
0: It's not a great nurse you're on.
1: No.
0: Get the hell out of there.
1: Not. Okay. Well, let's regroup.
0: Shared bathrooms aren't such a bad thing.
1: No, let's regroup.
0: Thank you for all your calls.
1: Well, coming up in the next half hour, we are very excited. Comedian Henry Bretz is going to be joining us.
0: I like to think that I discovered Henry Bretz.
1: Why you?
0: I just feel that I, you know. Anyway, if you're not familiar with this young man's great work, we'll have that for you. Also, Instagram makes its return, your chance to win $2,000. It's Jonesy and Amanda driving you home for Jam Nation.
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24: More showers for us today. Then on Wednesday, those showers easing to a top of 21. Thursday with a partly cloudy top of 19, and Friday partly cloudy and 18 across the Riverland and Mallee. Today, we've got a top of 17. And right now at the DeVillies Air Conditioning Weather Station, it's 11.
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31: It's showtime.
0: So, more or less, if you did win the best presenter award, you would have at
1: this.
0: The end, as you walked out, and Jonesy, shout out to Jonesy, you would have done. Let's just say.
1: Well,
0: let's
1: I wish say. I had said that an hour ago when you first asked me. This wouldn't have happened.
0: I thought it was.
1: I was in the full disclosure of honesty. Yeah, I made the mistake of saying no, I wouldn't.
0: But you banged on about your boyfriend Andrew. Didn't
1: well, he was being inducted into the Hall of Fame.
0: Yeah, but still,
1: and it's not a gold logie where for me you go through your whole life. Yeah, I was being the category was presenter for the piano.
0: Let's just say what you would have said was probably, and thanks to the people that supported me to get here tonight.
1: Yeah, and I've left it at that. I would have left it at that.
0: And then Jonesy, thank you, Jonesy. Thanks.
1: The speech is only supposed to be 30 seconds.
0: Forget about that.
1: Okay. I wish you would.
0: What did you eat for dinner?
1: Oh.
0: Was there beef and chicken?
1: I was sitting next to Andrea Lamb, who was hacking into an enormous piece of meat that at one point looked like Mount Rushmore. But the food was delicious.
0: Logie's food is always good.
1: But our segment was up first, so we were a bit jittery.
0: Mm. And you don't want to get up there wearing the Dolmio grin, do you?
1: Or a bit of dyspepsia.
0: I know.
1: Or something between your teeth.
0: With all the news presenters they had, there was a bit of swapping of the meals.
1: Oh, yeah, we did that.
0: Because Petey, he had
32: tortillas, a whisk, and 26 kilograms of methamphetamine.
1: Oh, I'd swap for that.
0: Whereas Ali had
33: drugs, prostitutes, and a very expensive steak.
0: And then Sandra,
34: more than 100 kilos of cocaine.
0: And then Petey,
32: check out this elephant.
0: Okay, that's
1: I think
0: enough.
1: He had the LSD.
0: Coming up, we're going to be joined by Henry Bretz. He's a very funny guy. Also, Instagram makes his return. If you'd like to play, jonesydemanda.com.au. It's Jonesy Demanda driving you home for Jam Nation.

0: Hello there, it's Jonesy DeMatta driving you home this Monday afternoon. Henry Bretz is a very funny guy. I discovered him on Instagram. He was parodying Carl Stefanovic. Mm-hmm. Remember, Carl Stefanovic put out a video about how great Australia was in the 70s and 80s. And I, as a kid of that era, was pretty good. Yeah, riding around in the back of the utes.
1: Well, that's because you're a kid and you don't know,
0: That, and that was my point about it. Back then we just lived our lives and it was great. We didn't have to sort of naval gaze as much as we seem to do.
1: No, but also if you were a marginalised member of our society, you weren't having as good a time as all these other people who go, wasn't it great?
0: But as a reply, Henry came up with this impression of Carl's impression.
2: I grew up in the outskirts of Brizzy in the 70s, 80s and 90s. Dad was a truck driver. Mum was a jar of Vegemite. Dad rode his pet kangaroo named Robert Menzies to the pub every morning. I went to school barefoot and fully naked with whole echidnas and cheese for morning tea. At bath time, Mum would wash us down in the backyard with a whole

0: Toddler Bundy. This was a time when you could order a packet of cigarettes off the menu at Hungry Jack's and smoke them right there in the restaurant. When you kissed your dad on the lips, but it wasn't gay because homosexuals hadn't been invented yet.
1: He's so good.
2: He does a radio show. He's one of us.
1: He's one of us, and he's just really absolutely killing it on socials at the moment with his Carl Stefanovic work.
2: And he's got a stand-up show, and he's going to tell us all about it next. It's Jonesy and Amanda driving you home for Jam Nation.

0: It's Jonesy and Amanda driving you home this Monday afternoon.
1: We are pathetically excited. Our next guest has had one of those years where life suddenly gets very weird very quickly. Henry Bretz is a radio host, a comedian from the Sunshine Coast, who's become an online sensation thanks to his uncanny Carl Stefanovic impressions. They're so spot on that Carl followed him, unfollowed him, and then blocked him. It's a hell of a roller coaster. I think Sportsbet has you taking on Carl's job, actually, Henry. But let's meet you.
0: Here he
1: say
0: is.
1: Hello, Henry Bretz. Hello.
0: Give it up.
2: Good afternoon. Very nice to meet you. Stoked to be here. And it feels fitting in discussing Carl that we are doing this the day after the Logies. It's quite cosmically appropriate.
1: It was unusual in the room last night. He was a nominee for, I think, the best news presenter. Mm. And there was pretty much silence in the room. So I think you've picked the right target to poke fun at. You really have.
2: I did notice that. I was watching along last night and was, and honestly, a lot of it was for research of like, I bet if Carl gets mentioned, and luckily for me, he was mentioned almost immediately by Robert Irwin in that monologue.
1: So random.
2: Very not someone I usually regard as the roastmaster general, Robert Irwin, but he came in very spicy. And then, yeah, I did keenly wait for those announcement of nominations for his category, and it did seem a little frosty, at least on the television.
1: Before Carl kind of self-sabotaged, had he been on your radar as someone that you could do an impression of?
2: Not at all, and it's really interesting because I had never done an impression of Carl. I sincerely don't really do many impressions. The first video I made was when he released a video he didn't make, in fairness, but he did narrate it and endorsed it on the podcast, which was this sort of 2-minute nostalgia video. It was AI slop, essentially. And it was, remember back in the 70s when Australia was great and I used to go to school every morning barefoot with a whole salami for lunch. And I knew at least, and I researched, I was like, Carl went to Churchy in Brisbane, which is one of the more elite schools in Queensland. And I was like, I'm next to certain they wouldn't have let you come to school barefoot. And then he saw that video, which was the first one that blew up, my sort of parody of my dad was a truck driver, my mum was a jar of Vegemite, that whole And then after that, he actually liked that video on Instagram and immediately followed me. And the next day was when I brought out a video that was perhaps a little sharper, exactly mocking the sausage sandwich claim that he said his wife had been watching Anthony Albanese's address about fuel, was so enraged that she could not quell her emotion and lobbed a sausage sandwich at the TV, which I found to be a bit of a stretch. And he then unfollowed me. I don't think he liked that video as much. Nah. And from there, it just connected with so many people. It's one of those gold mines you're looking for in comedy, isn't it? Where you're like, you're trying to find something that everyone's noticed, but nobody's raised. And that turned out to be the thing with Carl. I did think, am I the only one noticing that he's sort of trying to do this Joe Rogan cosplay? I mean, it's annoying. People started saying Joe Bogan, which he then acknowledged, so it lost the fun. I've chosen Bush Tucker Carlson as my new alternative. But yeah, it's nice that it connected with a lot of people who were also raising a couple of eyebrows at his new turn.
0: If he approached you to go on his podcast, would you?
2: It's interesting. I recently appeared on a former competitor of yours, Mr. Carl Sandilands' show. And we just live in an interesting time because I personally don't live in a world where appearing with someone is an endorsement of everything they have said or will say again. And I usually am more than happy to go along, look someone in the eye and disagree with them or debate them. I feel that's important. But I did go along on the premise of surprising Carl, and he was going to be there and we were going to spring him. Carl pulled out at the last minute. I'd already flown to Sydney. So I was there mocking Carl, but on a program that, again, the host and I have not a lot in common. But the reaction to that online was interesting, especially with my followers.
1: What was the reaction?
2: There was a lot of criticism. But the idea that by appearing with someone, you are endorsing them, which anyone who listened to the full appearance, him and I disagreed on lots of stuff. We argued, we pushed back against each other. So, but I imagine if I did go on Carl's show, if he tried to say, let's settle this in person, let's look each other in the eye.
1: It's no fun.
0: Yeah.
2: Yeah. My instinct would be at the end of the day, I'm a comedian first and not an activist. So I would, for the comic effect, I think it would be funny to have Carl and Carl in the same room going at each other.
0: Henry, it's just great to see what you're doing, mate. And maybe more comedians, less activists in the world. Maybe that's what we need.
1: No, I think more comedian activists we need.
0: Oh, the comedian slash activists?
1: Yes, absolutely. Okay. But I know that you're going to be performing in Queensland. It'd be great to see you all around the country. For tickets, I love the name of the show, Henry Brett's Carl Stefanovic Live and Angry Comedy Show. Head to goodchatcomedy.com and hopefully you can go national with this show as well.
2: Yeah, thank you so much, Amanda. I will be aiming, I say we, like me and the characters, I'm trying not to that actor. Myself, I will be aiming to get to Sydney at least by the end of the year. Yeah, and down to Melbourne as well. So hopefully we'll be around.
0: We'll get them all in the Tarago. I would imagine Carl would be driving.
2: Indeed, all barefoot.
0: All barefoot.
1: No electric vehicles to be seen. Well, make sure you come and see us when you get here.
0: Henry Brett's, thank you.
2: Thank you, guys. Appreciate it.
0: It's Jonesy and Amanda driving you home for Jam Nation.
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0: across Australia. It's Jonesy and Amanda driving you home. And it's time...
1: Money.
2: Extra cash.
1: Any money. Jonesy and Amanda's.
0: 10 questions, 60 seconds on the clock. You could pass if you don't know an answer. We'll come back to that question if time permits. You get all the questions right. Here's the skinny $1,000.
3: But let's make it a fat $2,000.
0: A fatty.
3: It's double or nothing by answering a bonus question.
0: Looky here. It's Kelly of Sunshine.
3: Hello, Kelly of Sunshine.
4: Hello, how are you?
3: Very Kelly, well, thank you.
0: Are you as outraged as I am?
3: Oh, Brendan, is this, are you talking about the Logies or the fact that I,
0: no,
3: was, if
0: you,
3: that I wasn't
0: going
3: to
0: include me
3: you
0: in your speech? You know, I campaigned for you.
3: We were told to keep speeches to 30 seconds.
0: Yeah, I know,
3: seconds.
0: But you, Kelly, would you imagine this? Just imagine for a second, your best friend in the world is winning a Logie for best TV presenter.
3: For the show The Piano and has obligations to thank people involved in The Piano.
0: That person that, you know, got a lot of the voting... Wouldn't you say, hey?
3: Not enough of the voting by the look of it.
0: Shout out. What do you think, Kelly?
4: Oh, maybe just a bit of a shout out.
0: Yeah. Thank you, Kelly. Just a bit of a shout out. You went all gaga over Denton. Come on.
3: I was inducting him.
0: You worked with him 28 years ago.
3: I was inducting him into the Hall of Fame.
0: You've worked with me longer than him.
3: Who's a little bit gel?
0: Not gel.
3: Gel.
0: You know, I love Andy Pandy. I love him.
3: You've gone all ridiculous. Kelly, hello.
0: Let's I'm putting Kelly at ease.
3: Come on.
4: Hello.
3: Come on. You're making me a little tense. 10 questions, 60 seconds. If you're not sure, say pass. We might have time to come back. Okay, Kelly?
4: Okay, no worries.
3: Kelly, good luck because here we go. Question one, who won the gold Logie last night?
4: Champagne.
3: Question two, what fruit is used in banana bread?
4: Banana.
3: Question three, what is 10 plus 2?
4: 12.
3: Question four, what animal is known as the king of the jungle?
4: Lion.
3: Question five, who sang the song Poker Face?
4: Lady Gaga.
3: Question six, what sport uses a puck?
4: Hockey.
3: Question seven, what do koalas mainly eat?
4: Eucalyptus.
3: Question eight, which planet is known for its rings?
4: Saturn.
3: Question nine, who plays Jack Sparrow in Pirates of the Caribbean?
4: Johnny Depp.
3: Question 10, what's Australia's national gemstone?
4: Opal?
3: Yes, yes, it's the opal! Oh,
0: Kelly,
3: you made us wait.
0: You had, look at that, you had 17 seconds to go, Kelly.
3: Oh, Kelly.
0: You could have run next door and asked your neighbour.
4: Oh, my God, I can't believe it.
0: Kelly, you got $1,000.
3: Kelly, congratulations.
0: Good on you.
3: But here's where the music changes, Kelly. Kelly of Sunshine. You have $1,000. You can take $1,000. How handy would that be? Or
4: $1,000 would mean a lot.
3: It would mean a lot, but let me explain your options here. Or, I'm looking at the question now, we have a bonus question. You have 6 seconds to answer this bonus question for $2,000, but it is double or nothing. Does Jonesy need to get out the tempting pants? Go on, Jonesy.
0: I can get him out of the litter press. There you go, Kelly. Heading towards Sunshine.
4: No, I
3: see where it's coming out.
0: Kelly, hang on a minute. Hang on.
3: Let me finish
0: just
3: the
0: get
3: dance,
0: a load of this.
3: Kelly. Okay. I don't know why you keep them in a linen press. Shouldn't they be in a wardrobe?
0: Kelly, where I store my pants has little to do with this. But I'll say this. You got those so easily. You got those and you had 17 seconds left. So I'm looking at this question.
3: No, don't do anything, Brendan.
0: There comes with a bit of a risk.
3: $1,000 at this in this climate is very important.
0: And it's a bit like that time I egged my brother to jump over my sister on his push bike, and I thought that he would make it,
3: and
0: he didn't. So what I'm saying is, if he had a bit more leg strength, he probably could have. Kelly, I think you've got the leg strength. I think you can do it.
3: Kelly, you look into your own heart.
0: It's up
3: don't
0: to
3: listen
0: you.
3: To Jonesy blathering on.
4: No, I'm going to take the $1,000.
0: You
3: all
0: sure?
3: Right. All right, let's do it. I don't want to coerce you into anything.
0: So the tempting pants are off the table.
3: All right. We will talk. Oh, congratulations,
0: yes,
3: Kelly.
0: Kelly,
3: you've won $1,000.
0: $1,000.
4: Thank you. That's amazing.
3: But we are going to torture you by asking the question anyway. You have had six seconds to answer this question.
4: Okay.
3: Excluding jokers, how many cards are in a standard deck?
4: Well,
3: it's 52, so I'm glad that you did not take that risk.
0: Oh, my goodness.
4: You know what? I talked myself out of that. 52 went to my head straight away. And
0: yep.
4: I thought the jokers were included in that, so I'm really glad I did not take
3: What's interesting, when you play Pick Up 52, where are the jokers? Why don't you do that with the jokers?
0: You always take the jokers out because the jokers don't... I'm not really familiar with card games. Jim, am I right?
2: Yeah, you take the jokers out, I think, of the deck. Yeah.
0: Well, you think.
2: Yeah.
3: But when you're playing Pick Up 52 and just throwing them on the ground, you can take them out?
2: Yeah, you do. If you're playing Pick Up 52, I take them out.
3: But it's not playing Pick Up 52. It's not an actual game, is it?
0: No, Pick Up 52 is just a joke, Ryan. You know that.
2: Oh, right.
0: Ryan goes into the casino. I'm going to play Pick Up 52.
3: Turns over all the roulette tables.
0: Knock yourself out, Kelly. You
3: won $1,000.
4: Thank you so much.
0: Kelly, you are a legend. Thank you.
3: Bye-bye. Kelly, congratulations.
0: Good on you.
3: Now put your pants back in the linen press for some reason.
0: I'll put a Shelltox pest strip in there as well. It'll be back again tomorrow. If you'd like to play, jonesyandamanda.com.au. Congratulations, Kelly. It's Jonesy and Amanda driving you home for Jam Nation. Play to
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0: hello there. It's Jonesy and Amanda driving you home. I noticed this clickbait article. I didn't even need to go to the fourth paragraph. That's where they bury the lead for a clickbait article. Amanda Keller doesn't thank friend at Logies. Friend outraged.
1: Well, that's all in one paragraph, and it's true.
0: There was a story, why hotels refuse to provide this item and the...
1: An ironing board?
0: But if you take a good look inside most hotel bathrooms, you'll notice there's something missing. I instantly went, toilet brush. They never have a toilet brush. And I've often wondered this over many, many years. So this particular journalist went to the experts as to why hotel rooms don't supply a toilet brush.
1: Can I speculate?
0: Of course.
1: I would have thought that in your own home, yes, toilet brush. Even in your workplace, yes, toilet brush.
0: Yep.
1: Because you have some idea of who the people are. Do you want a whole gaggle of people's lives in your toilet brush?
0: Yeah. There is that situation, though, when you've got to clean the facilities.
1: Yeah.
0: And then you've got to do the swaddle.
1: But wouldn't you rather...
0: With the dunny paper on the
1: hand. Wouldn't you rather do that than having someone else's life inside your bowl? She said, talking euphemistically.
0: Okay. What are you talking about? I have no idea. So this hotel expert said in my 40...
1: Imagine being asked that.
0: In my 47 years in the hotel business, I don't think anyone has covered this topic. Of all the services the hotel provides, even the lower priced ones, cleaning the bathroom and the bathroom, or the bedroom and the bathroom, is still the purview of the hotel. Most hotels would rather their in-house cleaners deal with any toilet mishaps.
1: Yes, but so you've
0: got to ring them. So
1: no,
0: you ring housekeeper.
1: No.
0: Because a wet brush can breed harmful bacteria, so it's better for housekeeping to professionally clean bathrooms on their rounds.
1: Wouldn't they rather, if the situation happens then during the night or in the afternoon, mm-hmm. You just wait till they come and clean your room the next day. You're not going to phone them and say, I want you to do this. It's not like...
0: You've got a phone, apparently. Or bring your own brush or the aforementioned swaddle.
1: Imagine getting that phone call.
0: I know.
1: Come on. I mean, replacing an iron is one thing. Going up with your toilet brush is come on. Really?
0: I was speaking to a high-ranking police officer one time at a function, and he was telling me he'd come from Victoria, come to Sydney for this chat about motorcycle safety, and he was telling me he checked into the hotel, and I said, oh, how's the place? He goes, well, interesting you say that. I got into the hotel room, went straight to the bathroom, was sitting on the toilet. I looked at the shower screen. There was a sex toy attached to the shower screen just sitting there in plain view, and he looked at that, and then he looked at the vanity, and there were two lines of a white substance sitting there. This guy's a senior ranking police officer. So he had to ring housekeeping straight away because he can't touch any of that because he would be compromised. You can imagine the situation. And I said,
1: But had they cleaned the room?
0: No, obviously not.
1: Or is it someone stitching him up?
0: Well, you don't know. So he had to actually, full disclosure, this is what's happened. And then a whole phalanx of housekeeping came up to deal with the situation. And all these young girls, millennials, were up there going, oh, what do we do? I'll get some gloves. I'll get this. And this old elderly housekeeping just got up, got a hand and went, swept it all down the sinks, got the thing and threw it in the bin. There you go.
1: Why hadn't they done that before he checked in?
0: Oh, no. I don't know.
1: There's a lot of questions. Yeah. That raises more questions than it answers.
0: Was that your explaining that were you there before?
1: Oh, no. Oh, come on.
2: Righto, you two. That's enough.
1: We are back tomorrow with Tin Hat Tuesday. Make yourselves look pretty.
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1: We will see you then.
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15: More showers for us today. Then on Wednesday, those showers easing to a top of 21. Thursday with a partly cloudy top of 19, and Friday partly cloudy and 18 across the Riverland and Mallee. Today, we've got a top of 17.
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0: heard this in a while. 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The Sunday Breakfast Club with Greg Bakker for Harvey Norman Renmark. 6 till 10 Sundays on 5RM.
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0: 5RM, Riverland and Mallee weather.
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8: More showers for us today. Then on Wednesday, those showers easing to a top of 21. Thursday with a partly cloudy top of 19, and Friday partly cloudy and 18 across the Riverland and Mallee. Today, we've got a top of 17.
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6: With the latest, I'm Lockie Winnell. Funding has been allocated to several Metro Adelaide councils to reduce their reliance on Murray-Darling water. Under the SA Alternative Water Supply Efficiency Measures Program, nearly 1,900 megalitres of water will be saved through six projects. Stormwater harvesting, along with the better use of recycled water, will assist water recovery. The federal government allocating $32 million for the project. Federal Minister for the Environment and Water, Senator Murray Watt, said in a climate where every drop is precious, alternative water sources are a crucial part of diversifying the nation's water sources and strengthening Australia's water security. Farmers across South Australia can now apply for funding to boost their bushfire preparedness. The state government has opened a new round of farm firefighter unit grants with $500,000 available to help farmers purchase firefighting equipment and safety gear ahead of the fire danger season. Applications close on the 18th of September. There's been a change to the way bird flu cases are reported here in South Australia. This week, SA adopted the National Agreed Reporting Framework. It means we'll move away from listing reports related to individual cases and focus on the number of new events. And there's a scheduled ferry closure today for Swan Reach. The service will be out of action from 10 a.m. to 2 p.m. today. The outage is for routine maintenance, with river crossings nearby available at the Blanchetown Bridge upstream and the Walker Flat Ferry downstream. Tomorrow, maintenance will shift to the Cadell Ferry. Now you're up to date. I'm Lockie Whittle.
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9: I'm Britt Aylin. The Prime Minister is set to introduce an opt-out register for gambling ads as part of a push to reduce harm. The federal government also wants tougher rules around gambling promotions, especially inducements offering things like free or bonus bets. Police in Melbourne are continuing to investigate sexual assault allegations said to involve a group of Sydney Swans players. It's believed they've since spent the night driving home up to Sydney after being interviewed over the reported incident, while club chief Matthew Pavlich is remaining tight-lipped.
10: Well, as I said, it's a police matter ongoing. I'm not going to comment any further on it right now.
9: Trucks could soon be carrying bigger loads and making more deliveries overnight under recommendations aimed at cutting costs and boosting productivity. The Productivity Commission estimates the changes could save billions of dollars a year and speed up the transition to quieter electric heavy vehicles. And today marks the 60th anniversary of the beginning of the Battle of Long Tan, which claimed the lives of 18 Aussie soldiers during the Vietnam War.
7: Go posh with high tea, bubbles on arrival, house-made scones, ribbon sandwiches and chocolate profiteroles. Sundays at the Berry Hotel.
8: 5RM Sport.
9: Moving on to sport now, and Billy Slater's left the door open to another stint as Queensland coach sometime in the future after walking away from the Maroons for now.
11: I didn't think coaching Queensland was going to be forever for me, and who knows, this decision right now mightn't be forever for me, so I just think it's the right thing for now.
9: That's thanks to Nine. And in the AFL, Collingwood's Sam Swadlings claimed the Round 23 Rising Star nomination for his 29 touches in the weekend draw with the Hawks. That's the latest in news and sport.
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14: Good morning, I'm Gabriel Hodson. New South Wales has become the first state to join a national gun buyback, but the National Party says it shouldn't involve farmers. Senator Bridget McKenzie believes we should be targeting bikies, organised criminals and terrorists.
15: Well, in January, almost 1 million law-abiding Australians were blamed for a crime they didn't commit. Question is still out there, how does an Islamic terrorist get a New South Wales firearm licence? Instead of actually solving that question and attacking the substantive issue, Prime Minister and Premier Minns have instead targeted law-abiding citizens. And I think I've never seen the firearm community as united.
14: A CFA specialist has come up with a new way of predicting the risk of bushfire and whether it'll take off. Andy Ackland is looking at gridded soil moisture, and after studying 37,000 Victorian fires between 1972 and 2024, he found moisture levels below 40% in the root zone and below 4% in the upper soil were the threshold for large fires to take hold.
16: Even if we have hot, dry, windy conditions, if the soil moisture values are high, then the fire occurrence has really been quite low. We can have a total fire ban, and yet with high soil moisture, the fire occurrence is low.
14: Supply chain issues in China have hampered annual profit for the A2 Milk Company. Madeline Cross reports.
17: The A2 Milk Company's annual report shows it entered the year with strong momentum, a positive first half result, and growth across all product categories and markets. But entering the fourth quarter, A2 experienced a complex web of supply chain issues. Firstly, the product faced strong demand in China in the quarter before. The company also had to deal with a product recall in the US, which indirectly hit suppliers in China. On top of that, there were air and sea freight issues, a production backlog, and extra customs and testing requirements. A2 says it was largely out of their control and hampered suppliers to Chinese distributors and retailers. The shortage was at its worst in June, with some customers forced to switch brands. That's been blamed for a 14% drop in China label sales. The report says the events are disappointing but temporary, and they remain confident about the future. Madeline Cross, National Rural News.
14: The Albanese and Crisafulli governments are setting aside almost $5 million towards fruit fly management and research. New facilities are being set up at the Queensland Department of Primary Industries in Redlands, east of Brisbane, where a new national hub for fruit fly research will be housed. And the WA attendance record's been set at the Coolgardie Outback Festival, with more than 10,300 people turning up to the rodeo. Outback Rodeo's founder, Bodine Buckingham, that's his real name, says competitors come from all over the country to compete for $48,000 in prizes.
18: It's more about celebrating the way things were done and still are on Outback stations.
14: And that's the state of the country. I'm Gabriel Hodson. Good morning.
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19: Got a cloudy day today with the high chance of some showers. Also the chance of a thunderstorm late this morning, early afternoon. Tomorrow, showers easing, but still the chance of a thunderstorm. 21 Wednesday, 18 partly cloudy.

It's Riverland O'Malley's 5RM. Hello, good morning. How are you? Welcome to Tuesday, the 18th of August, and already 13 degrees. Interesting couple of days weather-wise. Got some showers and chances of some thunderstorms too a bit later on this morning. And then by Thursday, the fog will be back. The colder conditions will be here today, heading for a top of 17. We got a bit on this morning, I tell you. Secret sound. $500 thanks to Think Water Renmark. Try and give that cash away after 7:30. We've got to spin the Harvey Norman Renmark Morning Challenge wheel. Have you registered yet to have Lockie play on your behalf? Yesterday, played for Kate. He got the required minimum amount of points. So Kate is in Friday's extra spin for that Harvey Norman Renmark gift card. Your chance to get in the running for it, 5rm.com.au. Oh, look, we're going to catch up with Aaron Stevens too. We'll do that soon. Have a look at some historical events for the 18th. Lots going on. Let's stop mucking about and just get on with it. It's Belinda Carlisle, 5RM.

Heaven is a place on earth. It is Belinda Carlisle, 5RM across the Riverland of Mallee, Tuesday morning, 16 after 6. 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Speaking of the finances, that is the prize for the secret sound. I'm going to get into that after 7:30 this morning for Think Water Renmar. That's the sound right there. Remember, you can listen to it whenever you like, as many times as you like, the sound at 5rm.com.au. 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

0: with the boys. Scraping Jets, Spedder, 5RM. Right across the Riverland of Malleado, 1AM, 91.5 and 89.9 on the FM band, the big stick there. 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
13: Hi, looking back on August 18, Vietnam Veterans Day, marking a couple of significant days in Australia's involvement in Vietnam. The Battle of Long Tan took place in 1966.
14: And as we waited, the battle increased in crescendo. It just got louder and louder and louder, and artillery, and could hardly hear yourself talk where we were.
13: And on this day in 1971, the Australian government announced the withdrawal of troops from Vietnam.
15: Cheering breaks out as the boys come down the gangway.
13: Woodstock finished on this day in 1969. Jimi Hendrix was the last on stage. The big-selling Bon Jovi album Slippery When Wet was released in 1986, the biggest-selling album of 87. The 15th Commonwealth Games opened in Victoria, Canada in 1994. Huge one for Australia, winning 89 gold. Also famous for the rise of Cathy Freeman, who won gold in the 200 and 400.
16: Keep going! She's won gold for Australia.
13: And while we're on champions, Winx won her record-breaking 26th consecutive race at Royal Randwick in 2018.
17: Wins the race named in her honour.
13: To the birthdays, Academy Award-winning director Roman Polanski turns 93.
18: That's what I learned to do, and that's what I think I do pretty well.
13: Actress Madeleine Stowe is 68, memorable in 12 Monkeys.
19: Okay, 1 minute you were there, the next minute you were gone.
13: Edward Norton is 57, brilliant in the movie Primal Fear.
2: You're a lawyer, ain't you?
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13: Gold Coast Suns coach coach and Essendon and Port Adelaide great Damien Hardwick turns 54.
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13: Adam Sandberg is 48, started on Saturday Night Live before starring on Brooklyn Nine-Nine.
9: Let him stew for a little bit, got in his head, and he confessed.
13: Happy 33rd to champion Aussie golfer Cameron Smith.
12: Excellent putt from Cam Smith.
13: And Penrith multi-premiership winner and Samoan international Brian To'ol turns 28. Finally, Hollywood legend Robert Redford was also born on this day. The Academy Award winner died aged 89 in 2025.
20: Get away from me.
21: Why?
20: I want to fight him.
21: He'll kill us.
20: Maybe.
21: You want to die?
20: Do you?
13: Remembering Robert Redford on August 18.
0: Yep, Vietnam Veterans Day. I think there's only one song appropriate to play right here. This is just one of the greatest songs ever, isn't it? It's Red Gum. I was only 19. 5RM.

hill was a long march from cadets. The 6th Battalion was the next to turn. It was me who drew the card. We did Canungra, Shoal.

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1: With the latest, I'm Lockie Winnell. Riverland Police have again stopped more drink drivers. Sunday, police stopped a man from Woodville South on the Sturt Highway, where it's alleged he returned a positive breath test of 0.098. He was issued with an immediate 6-month loss of licence and will face court later this year. Further to this, police detected 4 drivers with illicit drugs in their system on Riverland Roads. They all received immediate loss of licence notices and may be summoned to appear in court pending further analysis. Community groups and event organisers in the Renmark-Piringa district are being encouraged to apply for council funding. Applications are now open for Renmark-Piringa Council's 2026-27 event sponsorship program, with eligible organisations able to access up to $5,000 in cash and in-kind support. Mayor Peter Hunter says local events play an important role in bringing communities together, supporting local businesses and showcasing the region. Applications close 5 p.m. the 31st of August. The call for applications follows news earlier this year that council would pause other grant programs, including the community, youth sponsorship and the community support program. And a number of returned servicemen and women will join today in Barrie to commemorate Vietnam Veterans Day. Nearly 60,000 Australians served during the conflict, with today seeing a service take place, the Riverland Vietnam and post-World War II monument in Barrie on Fawn Terrace. The service is scheduled to commence at 11 a.m. Now you're up to date. I'm Lockie Winnell.
0: It always feels better when you go to someone you know. Make sure you go to Riverland Steel. 5RM National News now.
2: Morning, I'm Britt Aylin. An Australian teenager is in a New York hospital this morning after being repeatedly stabbed at a McDonald's. The NYPD says the 19-year-old tourist was eating a burger when he was attacked by a Florida man. 25-year-old Juan Mercedes has been charged with assault. It's been a long night on the road for a group of Sydney Swans players who were yesterday questioned over an alleged sexual assault at the Team Club Hotel in Melbourne. They're believed to have hired a rental car to make the journey home up the Hume Highway, hoping to avoid the waiting media at Sydney Airport. Club Chief Matthew Pavlich yesterday expressed his shock and disappointment over the allegations. And the federal government is facing even more pressure when it comes to migration after reports Canberra had been warned that easier access to Australian citizenship and benefits could lead to a surge in imports from New Zealand. The number of Kiwis crossing the ditch since the change kicked in back in 2023 has grown by around 30,000 each year.
0: Be a sport. Take a mate to Bottomless Brunch, including food and a 2-hour beverage package. Saturdays at the Barrie Hotel. 5RM Sport.
2: In sport, Aussie cricket coach Andrew McDonald's flagged changes for the second test against Bangladesh in Mackay, but is rejecting suggestions the side is too old.
3: It's always going to be a conversation, the age profile of the team, where we're at, how we're travelling. A loss doesn't help that. There's no doubt about that. But I mean, these players have got a fair bit of cricket left in them.
2: And Rabbitohs star Latrell Mitchell is edging closer to an NRL return. The star centre trained with the team yesterday and could be back this weekend.
0: 5RM, Riverland and Mallee weather.
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5: Had a cloudy day today with the high chance of more showers. Had a little bit overnight, should continue this morning, even maybe a thunderstorm late this morning, early afternoon. Got 21 tomorrow with showers easing, but still the chance of a thunderstorm. And 18, partly cloudy after some morning fog Thursday. 17 today. Right now, 13 at the DeVilliers Air Conditioning Weather Station.
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0: All right, Wakery, unleaded 91 from 204.9, diesel from 239.5. Renmark, unleaded 91 from 206.5, diesel from 241.5. 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

Michael Jackson, that's who's bad. 5RM, 8 to 7. 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
12: 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This is your news now.
14: With the latest, I'm Lucky Winnell. A number of South Australian councils will share in more than $32 million in federal funding to reduce reliance on Murray River water. The funding is being directed to several metropolitan Adelaide councils to help deliver stormwater harvesting and recycle water projects, with the six initiatives expected to save almost 1,900 megalitres of water. Federal Water Minister Murray Watt says the projects will strengthen water security, while State Water Minister Emily Burke says the projects will help councils make better use of alternate water sources. New research has suggested parents across the Riverland could be feeling underprepared to support their child through bullying. The national survey, released to coincide with Bullying No Way Week, found less than a quarter of Australian parents would feel confident knowing what to do. It comes as figures reveal one in four Australian children have been subject to bullying. Carol Markey-Dads from Triple P Parenting says there are several things local parents can do to prepare and know how to respond.
15: With bullying happening to one in four Australian school-aged children, we're really calling on local parents to notice changes in their child's mood, their behaviour, their routines, and to check in. And then if they do find that bullying or other issues are happening, to seek support from their school, GP, or programs like Triple P, freely available online at triplep-parenting.net.au.
14: Turning to sport, and there's more calls for cricket selectors to make changes ahead of the next test against Bangladesh. Loxton's Alex Carey remains largely out of discussions for now, with the wicketkeeper posting some modest totals with the bat in the first test. The second test gets underway this Saturday in Mackay. Now you're up to date. I'm Lockie Bunnell.
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17: I'm Britt Anglin. We'll start with developing news regarding an Australian tourist who's been stabbed in a New York McDonald's. Police say it happened just after 2 a.m. local time. The 19-year-old was reportedly eating a burger when he got into a dispute with a 25-year-old Florida man. Juan Mercedes has been charged with assault, while the victim's been taken to hospital in a stable condition. Sydney Swans coach Dean Cox has broken his silence over yesterday's sexual assault allegations.
18: Yeah, obviously extremely disappointed with what's happened, and understand the questions, and we'll update as we gather more information.
17: A number of players have spoken to police over the alleged incident at a hotel yesterday morning. They've since driven home from Melbourne to Sydney to avoid a media ambush at the airport. No arrests have been made at this stage. And we could soon be given more control over our exposure to gambling ads, with Canberra planning a new opt-out register similar to the Do Not Call list. The proposed changes would also crack down on gambling inducements like free or bonus bets.
12: Go posh with high tea, bubbles on arrival, house-made scones, ribbon sandwiches and chocolate profiteroles. Sundays at the Berry Hotel.
16: 5RM Sport.
17: In sport, Marcus Bontempelli is likely to miss this weekend's final home and away game against the D's on Saturday. Dogs coach Luke Beveridge telling Fox they're keen to rest him as he struggles with an Achilles injury to make sure he's cherry ripe for the wildcard round.
19: He'll want to play this one, I'm fairly sure, so we'll be talking him out of doing it, which will be difficult.
17: And Aussie cricket coach Andrew McDonald claims there'll be no knee-jerk reactions following Australia's first loss on home soil to Bangladesh. But he's not yet ruled out any changes to the side. That's the latest in news and sport.
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0: Cloudy with some showers today, chance of a late morning thunderstorm as well. 21 with showers easing tomorrow, still a thunderstorm early morning will be looming. And 18, partly cloudy Thursday after some morning fog. Today, 17. Right now, 13 at the Davilles Air Conditioning Weather Station.
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16: This is 5RM Breakfast.
0: Hey, good morning, everybody. Tuesday, the 18th of August. Well, here we are again, Lockie Winnell.
14: Yeah, g'day. Good to see you.
0: Another Tuesday.
14: Bit of rain around.
0: Isn't there?
14: Yeah.
0: Just to make Tuesday suck even more.
14: A little spots around the place. That's famously your least favourite day.
0: Yeah. It's all right, though, with a bit of rain, to be honest.
14: Something different.
0: Yeah.
14: A few puddles around.
0: Right, Harvey Norman Renmark, Morning Challenge, we'll spin you up for it.
14: I sure am.
0: Yeah, let's get right into it, I reckon. Spin and wheel. This morning you're playing for Brenton Man.
14: All right.
0: The big man.
14: Good luck, Brenton.
0: Brenton is in Loxton.
14: Good to see.
0: And he's hoping that you get the required points to enable him to go fourth to the draw on Friday.
14: A few days to wait.
0: Yeah.
14: But nonetheless, you've got to be in it to win it. Doesn't matter when you get in it.
0: That's it, 5rm.com.au to register. Oh, we haven't played this for at least a week.
21: Which come first, the chicken or the egg?
0: Which come first, actually?
14: I'm excited.
0: Of course you are.
14: Some events in the almanac. I need to determine which one is first, chronologically. Usually three, can be more.
0: Yeah.
14: We'll have a go pretty soon.
0: Oh, we will. We'll do it after Giorgio Moroder and Philip Okey. It's Together in Electric Dreams, 5RM.

0: It's the Riverland Valley 5RM, Tuesday morning at 9 after 7. We have spun the Harvey Norman Renmark Morning Challenge. We were playing one of our favourites, at say, Lockie.
1: Yeah, it's a Hall of Fame, but this is the original Hall of Fame game.
0: Yeah, yep. It starts to annoy us. It comes up a little too much, but we're into it this morning. Which come first? Chronological order for a couple of events in the almanac for the 18th of August. Vietnam Veterans Day today, Lockie.
1: Yep, service in Berry, 11 a.m.
0: Absolutely. The three events this morning are Australia and New Zealand announced they would withdraw their troops from Vietnam on this day. Also in Vietnam, the Battle of Long Tan kicked off in South Vietnam, one of the big battles. And the poorly performed Fine Cotton was substituted by bold personality by some colourful racing identities, Lockie.
1: I love that description. It's one of my favourites.
0: At a race meeting at Eagle Farm in Brisbane on this day. They painted the horse. It's a great story.
1: Who would have thought a midweek race would have so much attention on it?
0: Well, exactly, mate. Why did they paint a horse? If they wanted to win, they should have painted a cheetah or something. It looked like a horse. Geez, they nearly got away with it, you know. They nearly got away with it.
1: I'd say they weren't ever going to get away with it. But one of these things, we spoke about this just off topic for a second. When one person thinks of something, it's, you know, you can sort of excuse it. When two people both have the same bad idea, it's even worse.
0: There is a saying about, There is a famous saying that I can't remember off the top of my head now, but it's pretty much along those lines. You know, the horse spoke to the jockey spoke to the dogs, something like that. But yeah, you're right. One person, looks a bit odd. Two people, you're in trouble.
1: Yeah.
0: Chronological order, mate. Battle of Long Tan kicking off. Australia, New Zealand announcing they would withdraw their troops. Or the Fine Cotton colourful racing incident.
1: The Battle of Long Tan is 1966.
0: You are correct.
1: Today marks a very special anniversary of that one.
0: Mm-hmm.
1: And that is why Vietnam Veterans Day is the 18th of August.
0: That's right.
1: So that is the first one here.
0: Yeah.
1: Then Australia and New Zealand withdrawing from Vietnam officially, just quite a few years after.
0: Was.
1: Then Fine Cotton. That, I believe, was, I want to say, 84,
0: mate. You're on the money.
1: Yeah, okay.
0: Yep. Yeah. 1971 for the withdrawal of Vietnam. You're right. 66 for the Battle of Long Tan. So, mate, you have done it. And Brenton Mann, the big man, he's going into Friday's draw.
1: Fantastic. 2 out of 2 so far this week.
0: Mate, you are on a roll. Register now to have Lockie Winnell play on your behalf, 5rm.com.au, for a Harvey Norman Renmark gift card, which we will award on Friday morning with a secondary spin. Mate, you've done so well this morning. It's Vietnam Veterans Day. You can have one of your all-time favourite songs, all right?
1: What are you going to play for me?
0: Well, I'm going to play you this one at 5RM.
2: In 1965, Vietnam seemed like just another foreign war. But it wasn't. It was different in many ways, and so were those who did the fighting. In World War II, the average age of the combat soldier was 26. In Vietnam, he was 19. In Vietnam, he was 19.

0: Ribble out of Alex, 5RM, Paul Hardcastle, 19, especially for Lockie Whittle.
1: I was not aware of that song until I met you, that track, I think you did call it these days.
0: Hot track. And you love it, mate. You had a little smile on your face. You were grooving away.
1: It's very catchy.
0: Yeah.
1: And also very different to Paul Hardcastle's other work.
0: It's the Chris Rea effect that you refer to.
1: Yeah.
0: Yeah, good gear, mate. Vietnam Veterans Day, get on down to the... Geez, I hope the rain clears for the service at 11.
1: Yeah, 11 a.m. Vaughan Terrace, Berry.
0: Absolutely.
1: But yeah, you're right on that one. Hope rain just holds up for a little bit.
0: For Vietnam Veterans Day, at 17 after 7, you've got some news coming up.
1: Yeah, you got a bit on that. An important day for a number of former Riverland servicemen and women, along with families and... We're going to gather at Berry today for the Vietnam Veterans Day Memorial Service, a commemoration service taking place there. Also, some other news when it comes to water efficiency measures and potentially freeing up more Murray-Darling water, but not from things related to, I guess, what we've seen in the past. Maybe some Adelaide councils using a little bit less through some water efficiency measures, but nonetheless, important for here.
0: Absolutely.
1: So, yeah. Details on that.
0: All coming up for you on the air and on the free iHeart app at 7:30 this morning, 5RM.

G'day, Jed. The Blackhearts just loving the rock and roll. 5RM, 21 after 7. Got some news, sport and weather coming up for you at 7:30. Got the secret sound on the way too, thanks to Thinkwater Redmark. 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
1: Yeah. Jo Jackson, some creative songwriting in it. She really going out with him. 5RM across the Riverland O'Malley, 24 past 7. 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
1: With the latest, I'm Lockie Winnell. Police have caught another disqualified driver on Riverland Roads. A 48-year-old Loxton man was stopped by police on Friday and allegedly found driving whilst disqualified. Police also detected the vehicle was unregistered, uninsured, as well as had safety defects. The man will now be summoned to appear in the Barrie Magistrates Court at a later date. Applications have opened for Redmark Pringer Council's 2026-27 event sponsorship program, with eligible organisations able to access up to $5,000 in cash and in-kind assistance. Mayor Peter Hunter says local events help strengthen communities, support local businesses and showcase the district to visitors. Applications close 5pm on the 31st of August, with the funding opportunity coming after Council earlier this year pausing its community sponsorship, youth sponsorship and community support grant programs as part of Council measures to manage expenditure. A number of locals are expected to gather in Barrie today for Vietnam Veterans Day. A service at the Riverland Vietnam War Memorial will commence at 11am, with veterans, families and the public invited to attend. The Vietnam War saw almost 60,000 Australians serve, with this year marking 60 years since the Battle of Long Tan. And motorists are advised of a scheduled ferry closure in Swan Reach today. The ferry will be out of service from 10am to 2pm for routine maintenance. Other river crossings nearby are available at the Blanchetown Bridge upstream or Walker Flat Ferry downstream. Maintenance works will then move to the Cadell Ferry on Thursday, with a brief service interruption also expected there. Now you're up to date. I'm Lockie Winnell.
0: EKM Accounting Barrie. Let Alyssa show you the money. Your trusted tax accountant is EKM.
2: 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National news now.
3: I'm Britt Aylin. An Aussie tourist's in hospital after being stabbed at a McDonald's in New York City. The NYPD says the 19-year-old's condition is stable, while a 25-year-old Florida man has been charged with assault. The coach of the Sydney Swans says he's extremely disappointed by yesterday's sexual assault allegations, but Dean Cox is unable to confirm whether the players involved will be sanctioned.
4: We're working our way through everything with the AFL and the relevant parties, and we'll update when we get more information.
5: Have you spoken to the players at all yet about it?
4: We'll speak as the day unfolds.
3: The federal opposition leaders issued an ultimatum to the government over its so-called widow's tax. Angus Taylor says the coalition won't back Labor's NDIS changes until the tax issue is resolved. And trucks could soon be carrying bigger loads and making more deliveries overnight under recommendations aimed at cutting costs and boosting productivity. The Productivity Commission believes the changes could save billions of dollars and speed up the transition to quieter electric heavy vehicles.
0: Be a sport. Take a mate to Bottomless Brunch, including food and a two-hour beverage package. Saturdays at the Barrie Hotel.
2: 5RM Sport.
3: In sport, Aussie cricket coach Andrew McDonald says the public's entitled to call for change after Sunday's historic 9-wicket loss to Bangladesh in Darwin.
6: There's some guys who aren't performing to the levels that they would like or we would like. That's our lot.
3: And Broncos star Reece Walsh has met with a surgeon after injuring his ankle in the weekend loss to the Warriors. He's expected to be out for 8 weeks, with his World Cup hopes all but gone. And that is the latest in news and sport.
2: 5RM Riverland and Mallee weather.
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7: Cloudy today with more showers. Chance of a thunderstorm a bit later on this morning, maybe even early afternoon. Tomorrow, top of 21, showers easing, but they still be lingering. A thunderstorm as well. At 18, partly cloudy after some morning fog for Thursday. 17 today, right now 13 at the De Villiers Air Conditioning Weather Station.
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7: 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Here it is. Yep, 858 22 111 to play the sound. 5RM.

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1: Ever think Water Renmark? 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Have a go at the sound. $500 is the prize. There it is.

0: Michael and Michelle, a little bit wet this morning in Barmera, guys.
1: Yeah, I went to put the garbage in. I got wet.
0: Did you?
1: Yeah.
0: That'd be that stuff falling from the sky, mate.
1: Right, precipitation.
0: Yeah, okay. Participation. Participation? Oh, look.
1: All right. The secret sound, is it possibly when you unwrap a present or parcel and place it into your recycle bin, after you rip open your parcel?
0: All right. Not what it is, mate.
1: Yeah. No, it is. All right, okay. Have a good day.
0: All right. Good to hear from you. 858-22-111. That's the number for the sound. Good morning.
2: Morning, mate. Skinny here, buddy.
0: How'd that charger go yesterday, mate?
2: Oh, I'm still doing the roof. It took me 2 hours just to buff the roof.
0: Yeah, really?
2: Yeah, it had that much dirt on it. Even a white scouring pad doesn't take it off.
0: Yeah, right. Jeez, you earned your money yesterday then.
2: Oh, yeah. I've got at least another all day today on.
0: Yeah, right. 2 day job for the big charge.
2: Yeah, 2 day job. Yeah. Oh, it's going to be about a 3 or 4 day job.
0: Yeah, okay. All right.
2: Now, once I clean the interior.
0: Yeah, right. Well, mate, let's see if we can get you the day off with $500 for the secret sale.
2: Oh, that'd be great.
0: Yeah, what do you reckon?
2: Would it be a throwaway pair of overalls?
0: A throwaway pair of overalls?
2: Yeah, you get the white ones in a bag and you put them on and you throw them away.
0: Oh.
2: So when you put them out of the bag, you've got to shake them straight.
0: Yeah, you could argue that all overalls are throwaways, but I know the ones you're talking about.
2: Yeah.
0: Not what it is, mate.
2: That's not fair.
0: You have a good day.
2: You too, mate.
0: There you go. Yeah, there it is. The elusive secret sound for Thinkwater Remark. 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

boys are back in town. It's Thin Liz, 5RM across the River Land of Valley, top of 17 today. Cloudy with some rain pretty much continuing for today. 21 with showers easing tomorrow. At the moment, 13 degrees. Full check of the weather coming up after the news.

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0: heard this in a while. Not often heard, but always remembered. The Sunday Breakfast Club with Greg Bakker for Harvey Norman Renmark. 6 till 10 Sundays on 5RM.
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6: With the latest, I'm Lockie Bunnell. A Sturt Highway drink driver is now without a licence after being stopped by Riverland Police. Sunday, police stopped the driver from Adelaide's western suburbs, where it's alleged he provided a positive breath test of 0.098, almost double the legal limit. He was issued with an immediate 6-month loss of licence and may face court later this year. Meanwhile, 4 other drivers were reported across the region for allegedly driving with illicit drugs in their system. They've been handed an immediate 3-month loss of licence notice and may be summoned to appear in court, with further analysis now set to take place. Riverland and Mallee farmers are being encouraged to apply for funding as another round of state government firefighting grants open ahead of the upcoming fire season. Applications have opened for the latest farm firefighter unit grant program, with $500,000 available statewide to help landholders purchase equipment such as firefighting units, pumps, radios and protective gear. Emergency Services Minister Rhiannon Pearce says farm firefighter units are on scene quickly and equipping farmers to respond safely and coordinate with emergency services on the fire ground is vital. Applications close on the 18th of September. All the details can be found via the CFS website. And the District Council of Loxton Wakery has taken time to thank those who braved Sunday morning's early start for the Sky Wales Across Australia event. Hundreds of people were on hand at the Loxton Oval for the hot air balloon event, with the creator and celebrated artist Patricia Piccinini also on hand to share the inspiration behind the artworks. Council say the event was a true celebration of art and a memorable day for the community. The celebration of local art continues throughout the month, with more events taking place as part of the SA Living Artists Festival. Now you're up to date. I'm Lockie Winnell.
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7: I'm Britt Allen. An Australian teenager's in a New York hospital this morning after being repeatedly stabbed at a McDonald's. The NYPD says the 19-year-old tourist was eating a burger when he was attacked by a Florida man. 25-year-old Juan Mercedes has been charged with assault. Labor and the Coalition have reportedly done a deal to pass a host of gambling reforms through Parliament, featuring the introduction of an opt-out system to avoid exposure to gambling advertising. Meantime, the Federal Treasurer has taken aim at assertions the NAB is predicting rents will soar by 30%. The claim was made in a headline in The Australian this morning. But Jim Chalmers has told Seven there's much more to that story.
8: It's not a forecast for what they expect to see happen with rents. It leaves out a whole range of important considerations.
7: And Isaac Heaney, Riley Bice, James Jordan and Chad Warner are among the Sydney Swans players confirmed to have spoken to police in Melbourne about yesterday's sexual assault allegations. It's believed the group hired a car and drove back up to Sydney overnight to avoid a media frenzy at the airport.
0: Go posh with high tea, bubbles on arrival, housemade scones, ribbon sandwiches and chocolate profiteroles. Sundays at the Berry Hotel. 5RM Sport.
7: In sport, Aussie cricket coach Andrew McDonald claims there'll be no knee-jerk reactions following Australia's first loss on home soil to Bangladesh, but he hasn't ruled out any changes to the side. And in AFL, Marcus Bontempelli is likely to miss this weekend's final home-and-away game against the D's on Saturday. Dogs coach Luke Beveridge telling Fox they're keen to rest him as he struggles with an Achilles injury to make sure he's cherry ripe for the wildcard round.
9: He'll want to play this one, I'm fairly sure, so we'll be talking him out of doing it, which will be difficult.
7: And that's the latest in news and sport.
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11: Cloudy with more showers today, also the chance of a thunderstorm late this morning, maybe early afternoon. Tomorrow's showers easing. 21 atop and 18 partly cloudy Thursday after some morning fog. 17 today, right now 13 at the Davilles Air Conditioning Weather Station.
0: The Barmera Club, the premier dining venue in the Riverland. 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

0: come back again. Roscoe Wilson, the lads from Daddy Cool, 5RM across the Riverland O'Malley. Coming up 10 after 8, Lockie Winnell's here, 6.4 mil since midnight, mate.
1: It's a bit. It's starting to really ramp up.
0: Yeah, it's settling in, isn't it?
1: Yeah.

0: Yes. And the other day you were going through the archives once again. You found an absolutely stunning photo of Normie and Rocky Page.
1: Yep.
0: Because Normie had a big gig here. A couple of gigs over the years, I'm pretty sure.
1: Yep.
0: Photo. And her mum telling me she was allowed to go to the concert as long as she promised not to scream too much.
1: Right. She wanted to make sure Normie had hearing at the end of the night.
0: Well, one of the great stories of Normie Rowe that you always love me telling you is the day I went home for lunch, and on the midday show with Ray Martin, him and old mate got into a bit of vivo.
1: Yeah. One of the famous clips of Australian TV.
0: One of the other famous things is a song that 1927 did. You've got to go and be a hero. Remember this one? Compulsory Hero?
1: Oh, of course, yeah.
0: About the draft. Guess what I found this morning? A version of Compulsory Hero done by none other than Normie Rowe.
1: Wow, that's a find.
0: Let's get it on for Vietnam Veterans Day, 5RM.

0: greats. Normie Rowe, his version of Compulsory Hero for Vietnam Veterans Day. Normie was one of the first to get conscripted, mate, back in the day.
1: Yep.
0: It was meant to be on a birthday ballot. Normie found out a bit later on that his birthday had nothing to do with it. It was suggested that he was conscripted because of who he was.
1: Oh, righto.
0: Yeah. They just wanted some entertainment over there for the troops. Oh, okay. Hey, get bloody Normie up. Fire him up. One of the greats, mate. You've really just discovered Normie Rowe over here the past couple of weeks. You're aware of him.
1: I was, yeah. I first came to know who he was due to the now famous incident on Australian midday television back in the day.
0: Yeah, mate, his conscription to Vietnam pretty much at the height of his career ended it all for him.
1: Yeah.
0: But, I mean, still one of the greats.
1: And in my efforts to put a bit of artwork around the office, the photo of Normie, I'll better frame that one today and put that one up somewhere special.
0: Good to get his version of Compulsory here on. I mean, it's not a Paul Hardcastle 19.
1: No.
0: Still. Vietnam War, mate, had the best soundtrack.
1: Lots of music.
0: Oh, so much great music inspired by it as well. 17 after 8, you got some news coming up, mate. You inspired?
1: Yeah, sure do.
0: What do you got?
1: All seriousness, just spoken about this, but to bury Vietnam Veterans Memorial today, it's for the Riverland, Thai Riverland, 11 a.m. is when that was taking place. Vaughan Terrace, that's where you need to be.
0: Okay.
1: Got some details on that, plus a bit of other stuff going on when it comes to some ferry closures this week.
0: Ah, we love a ferry closure.
1: That's important to know, mate.
0: Yeah. New cables?
1: Maintenance.
0: Just a bit of maintenance, all right. Yeah. A bit of oil and grease. A bit of a buff up.
1: Yeah.
0: All the details coming up on the air and on the free iHeart app at 8:30 for you. 5RM, 17 past 8.

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0: All right, Bakery, unleaded 91 from 204.9, diesel from 239.5. Renmark, unleaded 91 from 206.5, diesel from 241.5. 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

0: 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This is your news now.
1: With the latest, I'm Lucky Benoom. The way bird flu cases are reported in South Australia is changing. The state this week has adopted the nationally agreed reporting framework, bringing the reporting in line with other jurisdictions. Under the new approach, reporting will move away from individual case numbers to instead focus on the number of new bird flu events detected. This is expected to provide a broader picture of outbreaks and disease activity across the state, with so far no confirmed events in the Riverland. Locals are expected to gather in Berry today to mark Vietnam Veterans Day. A service at the Riverland Vietnam War Memorial gets underway at 11 a.m, with veterans, families and community members invited to attend. This year marks 60 years since the Battle of Long Tan, with almost 60,000 Australians having served during the Vietnam War. Motorists are advised of ferry disruptions on the River Murray this week. The Swan Reach Ferry will be out of service from 10 a.m. to 2 p.m. today for routine maintenance. During the closure, alternative river crossings can be found at the Blanchetown Bridge upstream and the Walker Flat Ferry downstream. Meanwhile, maintenance works will move to the Cadell Ferry on Thursday, resulting in a brief service interruption. And the tradition of the Riverland Primary School's Music Festival returns tonight. This year marks 30 years of the iconic event, which sees 18 schools taking part. Being held over three nights, the event is supported through the SA Public Primary Schools Music Society and the Department for Education. Now you're up to date. I'm Lockie Whittle.
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3: Britt Aylin. Four of the Swans players caught up in yesterday's sexual assault allegations have been named, with Isaac Heaney, Chad Warner, James Jordan and Riley Bice confirmed to have spoken to police about the incident at a Melbourne hotel. Sydney coach Dean Cox says he's extremely disappointed with what's happened and the club is working it all through with the AFL. An Australian tourist has been stabbed at a New York McDonald's. Police said it happened just after 2 a.m. local time. The 19-year-old was reportedly eating a burger when he got into a dispute with a 25-year-old Florida man. One Mercedes has been charged with assault while the victim's been taken to hospital in a stable condition. And One Nation wants to slash the tobacco excise by 75%, arguing it would make legal cigarettes cheaper while putting a big dent in the black market. But Federal Treasurer Jim Chalmers has told the ABC the government's focused on cracking down on the illegal activity rather than changing the law.
4: And that's why we're resourcing the authorities to go about their important work, because primarily the government's focus is on the law and order aspects of this substantial problem.
0: Be a sport. 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
3: In sport, Aussie cricket coach Andrew McDonald says the public's entitled to call for change after Sunday's historic 9-wicket loss to Bangladesh in Darwin.
5: There's some guys who aren't performing to the levels that they would like or we would like. So that's our lot.
3: And LIV Golf will wrap up its season early after cancelling next week's team championship. The final event was due to take place in Michigan. The team champ will instead be crowned at this week's LIV Golf Indianapolis, which kicks off on Thursday. That's the latest in news and sport.
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6: Cloudy with more showers this morning, also the chance of a late morning, early afternoon thunderstorm. Tomorrow, 21 with showers easing and 18 partly cloudy after some morning fog for Thursday. 17 today, right now 13 at the Davilles Air Conditioning Weather Station.
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0: 9 across the Riverlander Valley, 5RM, Mellencamp, Hurt So Good, 23 to 9. Got the more music morning coming up. Yeah. Everybody was kung fu fighting. Everybody's going to be kung fu fighting with Carl Douglas. Got Blondie in there too. And we'll fire up Prince's little red Corvette. Take it out for a spin after 9 with the Boar Music Morning 5RM.
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It's the Riverland O'Malley's 5RM breakfast, thanks to the Loxton Motorcycle Centre at 6 to 9. Just picture yourself in a boat on a river with the Beatles. 5RM.

0: the Beatles at the height of their hippiness. Lucy in the Sky with Diamonds, 5RM, nearly 9. News, sport and weather coming up here next on the air and on the free iHeart app. Then the More Music Morning.
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8: With the latest, I'm Lockie Bunnell. A Loxton man will face court after allegedly being caught driving while disqualified. Friday, police stopped the 48-year-old driver in Loxton after it allegedly found he was driving behind the wheel despite being disqualified at the time. Officers also detected the vehicle was unregistered, uninsured, as well as had a number of defects. The man is expected to be summoned to appear at the Barry Magistrates Court at a later date. The incident was one of several for Riverland Police over the weekend, with a number of drivers now expected to face court for various traffic offences, including drink or drug driving. New research suggests many Riverland parents don't feel equipped to support their children through bullying. The survey released for Bullying No Way Week found just 22% of Australian parents would feel confident knowing what to do if their child was affected. With one in four Australian children experiencing bullying, Triple P parenting expert Carol Markey-Dads says parents can take simple steps to better prepare and respond when concerns arise.
9: With bullying happening to one in four Australian school-aged children, we're really calling on local parents to notice changes in their child's mood, their behaviour, their routines, and to check in. And then if they do find that bullying or other issues are happening, to seek support from their school, GP, or programs like Triple P, freely available online at triplep-parenting.net.au.
8: And the Riverland Primary School's Music Festival returns tonight, with hundreds of students set to take to the stage. This year marks 30 years for the iconic event, which features performances from 18 schools across the region. Held over three nights, the festival is supported by the SA Public Primary Schools Music Society and the Department for Education. Now you're up to date. I'm Lockie Winnell.
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11: Hi there, I'm Alana Riley. Sydney Swans captain Callum Mills is staying tight-lipped over that alleged sexual assault scandal that's rocked the AFL club. It's after multiple other players were questioned by police over an alleged incident in Melbourne.
12: Can't really comment, mate. It's an investigation ongoing and we don't have the facts yet, so I can't really comment.
11: Mills arriving at Swans HQ this morning. In other news, One Nation is pushing for a huge cut to the tobacco excise, claiming high prices are driving more smokers to illegal cigarettes. Under Pauline Hanson's plan, the excise would be slashed by 75%, bringing the cost of a packet of smokes to around $21. Over in the US, a 19-year-old Aussie tourist has been rushed to hospital after allegedly being stabbed at a New York City McDonald's. Authorities there believe it was unprovoked. And Princess Eugenie's finally revealed the name of her new daughter. Adelaide Elizabeth was born 2 weeks ago.
10: Be a sport. Take a mate to Bottomless Brunch, including food and a two-hour beverage package. Saturdays at the Berry Hotel. 5RM Sport.
11: In sport, Aussie selectors are expected to make some changes to the starting 11 for the second test against Bangladesh, starting in Mackay on Saturday. It comes after the Aussies' humiliating 9-wicket loss in Darwin over the weekend. Former test all-rounder Shane Watson tells Nine, batsmen Manus Labuschagne and Jake Weatherald could be dropped.
12: Whether they do stick with those players and just continue to work with them to get the best out of them, or whether they feel that there's a better opportunity for some younger batters in particular coming through.
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0: Cloudy today with more showers, also the chance of a late morning, early afternoon thunderstorm. Tomorrow, showers early, then a mid-morning thunderstorm could be on the cards. 21 atop Wednesday, 18 partly cloudy after some morning fog Thursday. Today, a top of 17. And right now, at the DeVillies Air Conditioning Weather Station, it's 14 degrees.
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